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2: 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Weather.
3: We're made mostly cloudy overnight with a few showers possible. Temperatures cooling down near 70. And for your Monday, mostly cloudy with scattered showers and a few storms possible. Greater coverage for rain south of I-20. Highs in the lower 80s. From the WBRC6 Weather Center, I'm meteorologist Matt Daniel.
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5: There was a murder in Central Ohio that many people still don't want to talk about. The man who committed that crime once sat on death row, but now he's on the run. His name is Lester Eubanks. Lester didn't tunnel out of prison or scale a stone wall. On a December morning in 1973, he and a small group of inmates were granted permission to walk outside prison walls. His handcuffs were taken off. He changed into civilian clothing, and he and three others were driven to a local mall. They were told they could wander the stores and were asked to return to a designated meeting spot. Hours later, all the inmates came back, except Lester Eubanks, and he hasn't been seen since.
6: He had a full plan. The guy had a plan.
7: I was just astounded that this could actually happen.
5: There were many years when it seemed like no one was even looking for Lester, but recently, his whereabouts have become the focus of the U.S. Marshals Service, the federal agents who track fugitives. The case is testing the marshals.
6: Those nine lives are running out, and we're going to catch up with Lester.
5: And is being urged on by those hurt most by Lester's crime.
8: He's had enough free time. He confessed to the crime, and his time is up.
5: I'm Sunny Hostin with ABC News. Over the past year, a team from the ABC News investigative unit joined the search for Lester Eubanks. They uncovered new leads, possible sightings, and at every turn found resistance from those who want Lester Eubanks to be forgotten. What they've uncovered is a case that's about more than murder. It's about family loyalty, a life on the run, and a first-hand look and how the U.S. Marshals are trying to solve one of the oldest fugitive cases in American history. Now they may be closer than ever. From ABC News.
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0: Credit Union Studio. I'm George Camel, joined by Jared Warshaw. The number to call is 888-825-5225 if you want to jump into the conversation with your money question. Amanda is in Sacramento up next. What's going on, Amanda?
1: Hi, guys. Thanks for taking my call.
0: Sure.
1: I tried to back out here before I got on the line because I feel like I'm in just a different financial situation than some of the other callers.
2: That's okay.
0: I'm glad you didn't back out.
2: Yeah.
1: I was assured that I belong here.
2: Absolutely you do. We've heard it all.
1: Well, thank you.

0: So I'm trying to decide. I think I know what to do, but I'd love your guys' advice. I'm in a situation where I just broke up with my ex, the father of my children. So I'm a single mom. Mm. And since 2024, I've been paying the mortgage on the house that we're staying in. I have a divorce agreement that's been signed by the judge and in the court that says that this house is basically mine, that if I sell it, I get the profits and
1: all of it.
0: I can stay here. Yes.
1: Good.
0: So my ex took an equity loan out on the home before he made that agreement. So I have to pay a $500 equity loan and a wonderful mortgage payment of $1,100, which is so reasonable.
2: Yeah.
0: And so this house was my family home, and my dad, before he passed away, let, I say us, it's actually my ex because it all went in his name, buy the home. And we got a good 3% interest rate on it. So I'm in a place where, even though it's a challenge for me to handle it all by myself, I couldn't really get rent for any cheaper than $1,600 for myself and my two children.
2: Mm-hmm.
0: So I'm in a place where I've gotten a couple payments behind, and I used credit cards, about $8,000 worth of credit cards, to pay bills for a few months, and I'm $2,000 behind on the mortgage. And my income is variable. I work as a associate marriage and family therapist, so I make a decent income, but I deal with a lot of cancellations and then recently health issues.
1: What do you make as the counselor?
0: I make $65 an hour.
1: Okay.
0: And that's, because I'm still under supervision, so I only make a portion of the hourly rate, which is about $150 an hour.
1: But you're saying hard to get 40 hours when people constantly back out.
0: Yes.
2: And there's no cancellation fee?
0: Unfortunately, no, because I work with partnership clients, so that's a Medi-Cal. Division of Medi-Cal, and we can't charge the clients anything.
1: So on an average week, if you had to say on an average week, how many hours, paid hours, do you think you work?
0: So I shoot for 20, which is considered full time for therapy because I'm a trauma therapist. And after about 6 hours a day, I start to almost fall asleep in session.
1: So that's around $5,200 a month.
0: It is.
1: And what do you bring home from there?
0: And so what I've actually been bringing home is closer to $3,000 a month. My last couple paychecks have actually been under $1,500. I get paid bi-monthly. And so that's, just barely enough to cover the bills. I do get $800 for child support. So that's a bit of a buffer.
1: So if we were to build your budget today, we'd build it on $3,800 a month?
0: Yes.
1: Okay.
0: Yes, because that's baseline what I bring home.
1: Okay. Sorry for that kind of, I just needed to get those numbers. If there's anything else you want to keep going, you can go ahead and keep going.
0: Go ahead. I think that we could probably work with that as far as what you guys might advise.
2: Great. Okay. So that's about 42% of your take-home pay is getting eaten up by this mortgage, which is a lot, but nothing's on fire so far if we can work consistently. Do you have any other debts?
0: I do have, school debt.
2: How much is that?
0: It's $128,000, but I haven't started getting charged for it. I'm on an income-based payment.
1: Okay.
0: So the interest on that is staggering, but I'm not being charged for it yet.
1: It's not, the interest is not accruing while you're on your income.
0: It is accruing.
1: Oh, it is accruing.
2: So this could be $150,000 in student loan debt in no time.
0: Easily.
1: What's the payment? What's the minimum payment to stop it from being deferred?
0: To cover the interest? Is that what you're asking?
1: Well, are you paying anything on it right now? Is there any monthly payment due? Okay.
0: No.
1: If you were to sign up to go ahead and pay it,
2: get out of the income-driven payment, what would your payment be?
1: What would the payment be?
0: From what I understand from my colleagues, it would be between $700 and $1,000.
1: Okay. All right. So
2: that's a hidden cost we haven't accounted for.
0: Yeah. Yeah.
2: Mm-hmm. Any other debt?
0: A lot of that just gets eaten up in interest.
1: And yeah, sure.
2: Car loans,
0: I have a car. $23,000 on a car loan that I pay $400 a month for.
1: Okay.
0: No medical debt. So $8,000 in credit card debt. Mm-hmm. And $2,000 that I'm still paying for a car that broke down.
1: Okay. Okay. So
2: we're looking at about $160,000 in consumer debt.
0: Okay.
2: What is the house worth?
0: $280,000. Just looked that up.
2: And what's left on the mortgage balance?
0: I think it's $156,000.
2: Okay.
1: Okay.
0: And there's $50,000 equity loan that would have to be paid out of that.
2: All right. So that's probably I'm just going through the other scenario. Let's say you did sell and you paid off the mortgage, paid off the equity loan, paid the fees, you know, the closing costs, all of that. You're probably going to net close to $50,000.
0: Exactly.
2: Which then you could
0: that's
2: use.
0: I estimated it as well.
2: You could clean up the car loan, both car loans and the credit card debt with that and start attacking some of the student loans, which would help. Mm-hmm. I mean, you'd free up some payments along the way there.
0: Yes.
2: And then you could tackle the student loan debt. Now, the issue is,
1: where
2: are we going to live? And how are we going to afford rent? So that's another issue. What is keeping you right now in Sacramento?
0: So I'm actually a couple hours north, and I'm in just a very affordable situation. So a rental, for me to get a two-bedroom, really small apartment, would be about $1,600 a month where I'm at.
2: So and you keep so our I'm in a, costs about where they are. With less maintenance, repairs, risk.
1: And more cash.
2: And more cash.
0: Yes.
2: So that feels like a good move for you long term.
1: And it's a fresh start.
2: It's because of all the other variables that we've now added to the picture. If you didn't have any other debt and we could fix this with just your income, I'd just go, hey, let's keep it. But right now, I don't see a path out to start even paying on these student loans until we solve some of these other issues.
0: Right.
1: I think you have to view this instead of viewing it as kind of what you were saying earlier, which is I have such a great interest rate. You know, I got the house. I was left, you know, you've got to view this as I get the opportunity to have a fresh start. That way it doesn't feel like so much of a loss or it doesn't feel like you're going backwards because you're truly not. You're going in the right direction. You're building something completely new for your life, for yourself, for your children. And I think having a brand new place to call home to do that from is actually going to do your soul good.
2: Yeah, clearing some of this debt will free you mentally, emotionally, spiritually, on top of financially.
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1: Okay, today's question comes from Brady in Colorado. He says, my brother and dad are pressuring me to go into debt to buy the new Swatch X-AP.
2: Swatch by AP. I think the X is like a buy.
1: Okay, sorta, yeah. Swatch by AP pocket watch, which can be around $1,500. How do I tell them I'm in baby step two and would rather pay off my debt instead of adding more to it? They say it's an investment and will increase in value for resale purposes, so it's not dumb to get one. I'm trying to be different because normal is broke. How do I keep a relationship with my family if they don't support my decisions around debt? So let me start by saying sometimes, because, you know, we do a question of the day every show. And sometimes I'll look ahead and read the question but I like surprising myself sometimes, because sometimes these
2: came in fresh on this one.
1: Yeah, I did. And, you know, Brady, the answer to your question is, how do you tell them no? You simply say no. Okay. I got to believe you're over 18 at least, over 21, maybe even.
2: If they're pressuring you to take on debt, it's not a 7-year-old.
1: Yeah. But I'm just saying, the point is you're an adult and you have the ability to say respectfully to your elders, no, I'm not going to do that. And honestly, just saying it like that, there's no disrespect there. And you don't need to qualify it, honestly, in any way. If you want to say, no, I'm not going to do that because I'm paying off debt, you can. But you really don't even need to do that, especially if you know they don't have the same views on debt as you. Because if you do qualify it with that, knowing they don't have the same views, the next thing you're going to be having is an argument or some sort of, you know, confrontation on why to pay off debt, why you don't need to pay. And it's like, I don't even want to deal with all of that. It's okay to simply say, I'm not going to spend my money on that this time. Move on.
2: I love it. I just love that part where he says, how do I keep a relationship with my family if they don't
1: That's crazy.
2: If they end the relationship because you didn't buy a buzzy watch that could go up in value.
1: What type of people are these?
2: I don't understand what this relationship was to begin with. Well, and if they love this so much, why don't they buy it?
8: All the things to feel peer pressure about. I wouldn't expect a pocket watch. I think, like, you know, getting offered drugs in high school, not like having a pocket watch.
2: Yeah, D.A.R.E. didn't teach me about the pressure I'd feel from people wanting me to go into debt for pocket watches. I just love that his brother and dad, they're like ganging up on him. If they love it so much, they think it's such a great investment, why aren't they buying them all up?
1: Yeah, or maybe they'd buy one for you and just gift it to you because, you know, you need to have one so bad.
2: How about this? Let them buy it. You can buy it off of them for a higher price if you love it one day.
1: Yeah.
2: And they can make their money.
1: So the bigger topic here is the idea that when you hang out with Ramsey for long enough and you've decided, you know what these knuckleheads are talking about, that kind of makes sense to me, right? This idea of paying off debt, living on less than you make, the borrower is slave to the lender, sacrificing to win, delayed gratification.
2: This is countercultural.
1: Yes.
2: Controversial behavior.
1: All of this, when you sign up for that, you have to know that everybody's not going to agree with it, and that's okay. You've got to know that people are going to have questions, and that's okay. And I want to say that when you subscribe to this and you actually start doing it, people are going to have questions, and they are going to say, oh, like, your life looks different. They're going to notice it. You can't do the things that we teach, George, without people noticing it. So if you thought you were going to do it and fly under the radar, George and I are just here to tell you that's not really possible because you're creating a radical change in your life, and you cannot create a radical change without it showing. And that's a very, very good thing. So
2: absolutely.
1: It's good that you're seeing this, Brady.
2: It will offend people if you don't go with the stream. When you go upstream, it offends them because they think, well, you think you're better than us, Jade, because you're plant-based?
1: Yeah.
2: That's offensive to me as someone who enjoys eating red meat. It's like, dude, live your life, yes. Bro, you know? But there's some reason, like if you, let's say you drink alcohol, a friend mm-hmm. who doesn't, you go, hey, man, have a drink. They go, no, I'm good. And they go, why? They must know exactly why. They want to pressure you into it because you don't. It's just like people have their own values, their own principles.
1: Let me give you a hot take. Can I give you my hot take on that is when the things that you just said, money, maybe drinking, maybe your diet, when people feel the need to press in that type of way, which is kind of more like a negative kind of way, I think that it's usually because you've held up a mirror in front of their face. And so when you're doing, for example,
2: they feel judged.
1: We'll keep it to money. When you're doing the Ramsey principles and you're doing what I'm going to call financially responsible behavior, and you say to, you know, these jimbronis, Brady's, you know, brother and dad, when you get around them and you say, hey, I'm paying off debt, I don't want to buy a pocket watch, instead of them going and taking a moment to reflect and go, oh, wow, I've never done something like that, or I've never prioritized debt like that, or that, you know, or just going, oh, okay, you know, maybe you don't have to have this crazy reaction. Instead, they look at themselves and go, oh, in many ways, and this can happen subconsciously, in many ways, that's far more responsible than the things I'm doing over here. And so rather than reckon with that in the moment, they create a controversy out of it, and they create an argument out of it, and they start judging you and projecting onto you instead of just going, huh, what a responsible thing this guy who's likely younger than me is doing. And it happens all the time. It's like, I can tell you, you start doing well with your money, you start paying off debt, your lifestyle starts to look different. You go around folks that you've been hanging around out around your whole life, and suddenly it's like they have a little bit of haterade, you know, going through their veins. And it's like, well, where did that happen? It's because you're holding up a mirror. Yeah. And you're going, I started doing these actions that are hard to do, but I stuck with it. And maybe in the beginning, you were the one laughing at me for budgeting, and now you're actually seeing it working. And instead of congratulating, you're hating. And if that's you, if you're a hater out there, you need to stop. You need to look at people and get curious about what it is that they're doing instead of judging them. If somebody's driving the car you wish you drove, if somebody's out of the student loan debt that you're still in, if somebody cut up the credit cards that you're still ringing up buy now, pay later and DoorDash on, ask them how they did it. Stop hating on them. It's a bad look and you need to stop.
2: Jade really just told him, check yourself before you wreck yourself.
1: Bro, I got upset there for a minute.
2: Some pent up rage in there.
1: I'm sorry.
2: If you wrong Jade,
1: I pity the fool.
2: I'd be running right now. I'd be fleeing the country right now.
1: I love you guys, but I'm just telling you the truth. Like, there's my empathy.
2: Yeah. Having worked here now for 13 years, I've heard all the flack and all the judgments. And I go, you know what? They don't pay my bills and therefore they don't get a vote. It's that simple. You want to buy me a watch? Great. But you're not going to push me to go into debt to buy something I didn't want to buy in the first place. As an, you know, it's an investment.
1: I love that, George. Like
2: investing into the stock market in a mutual fund. Buying a watch is a cute hobby, and if it pays off for you, good for you.
1: Yeah, yeah.
2: That's, I mean, you love shoes. I love shoes. You and your husband, Sam, big shoe people. I can't imagine what your closet looks like.
1: I'm nervous to even, say.
2: You guys would say you're kind of hobbyist collectors.
1: Yes.
2: There's a good portion of money tied up in those shoes.
1: Yes.
2: But you're not doing it as, boy, oh boy, this is our retirement plan.
1: No. And you earn the right to do it when, to take your phrase, when you eat your vegetables first, then later on you can do the dessert. And it's true. When you walk through the baby steps, you pay off your debt, you do your emergency fund, you do all these things that, again, make you financially responsible adult, then you get to do the fun things. When he's done paying off his debt and he gets everything set up, I hope he buys as many pocket watches as his budget allows, you know? But today's just not the day to do it, and that's the crux of what we teach, delayed gratification. If you can...
2: Sacrifice now so you don't have to later. Because guess what? You go into debt for a watch you're going to be making payments on with interest. Well, you're going to sacrifice later with those payments, robbing your income, and potentially this watch not going up in value, and you're going to sell it at a loss.
1: And not to be too psychological about this, but I think we've all experienced when we've bought something before we could truly afford it, and that item speaks to you. When you buy the car that you couldn't afford and you got that $1,200 or $850 payment, every time you get in the car, it's reminding you how big of a portion of your budget this is. I'm the thing that's keeping you from investing. I'm the thing that's keeping you from having kids going to college without student loans. I'm the thing keeping you from retiring when you want. They talk to you. So buy it when you can afford it. And then when your things speak to you, they just tell you what a great person you are.
2: That's right. I like my wealth invisible. And that's hard for a lot of people to grasp, who are material, who want to be a little showier with their cars and their watches. So no thanks, Jabradies.

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2: This is a Fox News alert. I'm Kathleen Maloney. President Trump says the U.S. and Iran have reached an agreement to end the war. Here's Fox's Trey Yingst.
3: The Strait of Hormuz is open once again. Those vessels that are trapped in the Persian Gulf will be able to export that crude oil from these Gulf countries. The naval blockade lifted on Iranian ports.
2: Full details of the peace deal not immediately available. The signing is set for Friday in Switzerland. 11 skydivers and a pilot were killed in a plane crash in Butler, Missouri this morning. Cause of the crash under investigation.
4: Nothing criminal that we can see, nothing terrorism related or anything like that. Those are some of the first questions that we would have with the World Cup being in town.
2: Bates County Sheriff Chad Anderson says the plane crashed into a field near Butler Memorial Airport. 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
7: It's August 2023, a county government meeting in Pennsylvania's Lehigh Valley. A young woman, early 20s, steps up to the mic to speak.
8: My two-month-old son was happily drinking milk from his bottle when he quickly started choking, turned blue, and went limp. My boyfriend transported our son to the changing table as I grabbed an anti-choking device and my boyfriend began assembling it. Two pumps of the device and my son was conscious, gasping for air and coughing up milk.
7: They all went to the ER to make sure the baby was okay.
8: But upon arriving at Lehigh Valley Hospital, the diagnosis quickly became something so different.
7: One of the doctors had a theory.
8: She stated to my father and mother-in-law that we are young, first-time parents who got frustrated with our baby and violently shook him to make him stop crying. And a confession would only make things easier for us.
7: The parents were told to leave the hospital without their son. And he wouldn't come home for 7 whole months.
8: I'm a postpartum mom dealing with the grief and the trauma of my son being ripped from my arms. And I'm a mom who lost everything in less than 24 hours due to one doctor's misdiagnosis. Enough is enough.
7: And then the next person speaks. And the next one. The stories they tell form a pattern of parents walking into a Lehigh Valley hospital to get help for a child, only to leave without them. And the same doctor's name kept coming up again and again. A pediatrician.
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7: 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From Serial Productions and the New York Times, I'm Diane Neary. And this is The Preventionist, a story about a doctor and the rise of a powerful field of pediatric medicine.
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14: We're made mostly cloudy overnight with a few showers possible. Temperatures cooling down near 70. And for your Monday, mostly cloudy with scattered showers and a few storms possible. Greater coverage for rain south of I-20. Highs in the lower 80s. From the WBRC6 Weather Center, I'm meteorologist Matt Daniel.
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It reflects your real life. So if you want to check it out for yourself, you want to take control of your money, you want to

I like it. Cost maxing. It's like, I care about my time. I care about my money. I make sure that I have a plan. I don't care what, you know, it's got a vibe to it. It's got a cost.

0: my credit score. And then my mom's excuse is, you never know when an emergency will come up. So how do I convince them that closing the credit cards as we pay them off is the right move?
1: Well, first off, the only person's opinion that matters here is the husband. You know,
0: right.
1: it's okay for you to be thinking about what he thinks, but mom,
2: yeah.
1: When did she enter the chat?
2: Do you generally take advice from them and live by it?
0: No. I'm definitely my own person. Okay. But
2: and
0: it would be nice to have my husband on board.
1: Yes,
2: well,
1: I agree with that.
2: That's a big one. It sounds like you guys weren't aligned to begin with on just money values and principles.
0: That is correct.
2: So now this is just a sort of a symptom of a deeper issue, which is fine. We can still deal with that, but he needs to be willing to see your side. And it sounds like he's already pre-decided that he's not changing his mind, that a credit card is a necessary tool in today's America.
0: Right. So that was the case. And then a few days ago when your all's people reached out to me to discuss my question on the show, I started going over the numbers with him, and he's like, oh, well, we can pay off all of that by such and such date. And I'm like, oh, okay.
1: That's good.
0: Right. I'm like, okay. But then in my back of my head, it's like, okay, I'll believe it when I see it kind of thing.
1: How long you been married?
0: 8 years.
1: Eight years. Is this the first time that this has been a goal, or has it been a goal before and you guys just never got traction?
0: It's been a goal before and we've never gotten traction.
1: And it's been your idea?
0: It was kind of both of our ideas. I just was more intense about it.
1: Why do you think that is? If you could guess, is it he just doesn't want to get uncomfortable? Is it he doesn't believe the numbers? What facet of it stops him?
0: I think it's just, you know, how a lot of people are controversial about the Dave Ramsey, you know, pay cash for everything. And I think that's what he's more apprehensive about.
1: So in his mind, at some point, you're going to need to borrow money at some point.
0: We will for a mortgage. We currently rent, but I don't have any interest in buying a house until we pay off our debt that we have now.
1: True. But if he's thinking, now we're getting down to the nitty gritty. Because if we can understand, okay, him paying off the debt's not the issue for him. For him, the issue is if we pay off everything and close the accounts, that means we can't build a credit score. If we can't build a credit score, that means we can't buy a house. I think that's what's happening in his brain.
0: Right.
1: Okay. So we just need to debunk that, George, and we can win this battle.
2: So do you guys have any other accounts open outside of these credit cards? Any debt accounts?
0: Yeah, so I have a student loan. That one is just under $2,500.
2: Okay.
0: And then
2: anything else?
0: We have two vehicles, and that's what our biggest debt is our two vehicles.
2: What's left on those?
0: They're $78,000.
2: Goodness gracious.
1: Together?
0: That's together.
2: What's your household income?
0: $215,000.
2: I'm so glad there was a two in the start of that number. I was about to lose it. Okay. This is a solvable problem. He wants to buy a house, right? Is that his stated main financial goal?
0: I think eventually. He just doesn't really see many, like, he's not super driven to purchase a house right now. I would like to buy a house. Actually, we might even consider purchasing the house that we're renting right now.
2: See, that's where I think if you guys were aligned on a goal, then the how will be so much easier. Because if you said, hey, our stated goal is we want to buy a house in 2 years, that's the goal, 3 years. What's the best way to get there? Well, getting rid of these car payments would really help us save up more and free up payments so that we have margin to afford the mortgage, right? This is common sense. So as far as the credit score thing goes, in my book, Breaking Free from Broke, I wrote it for guys like your husband to show them our side of the story with data, with humor, in a very logical way, walking through what life is like without a credit score, how to navigate the system, even how to get a mortgage without a credit score, which, by the way, Jade and I have both done.
1: Mm-hmm.
2: And I've listened
0: to you guys talk about it. So I'm like trying to explain to them, like, no, we don't need a credit score to do this. We can do manual underwriting. And they're just like, what? And I'm like, yeah, they talk about it all the time.
1: So let us explain it again for those watching, and so you can play this back for your husband, and we can explain it just in case you left something out. It'll make more sense.
0: Oh, yeah, I've got my notebook ready.
1: Okay, so manual underwriting, it allows you to get a home loan, but they're looking at other things. Instead of looking at your credit score, they're looking at other lines of credit, okay? They're looking for things like a phone bill. You can use insurance payments, electric company payments, all of those things. The thing you do have to show, though, is 12 months of documented rental history. So those are the trade lines that they're looking for instead of looking at just your credit score.
2: So basically, on-time payments on all of those things will prove to them that you are a sort of less risky borrower.
1: Yeah. So 12 months of documented rental history is what you need. 12 months of other trade lines, like I said, things like cell phones, utilities, insurance. And also, they want to see the last 12, your income for the last 12 months. All right. And pay stubs for, you know, at least 30 days is what they're going to want to see. If you're self-employed, they might also ask for your tax returns. But that's it.
0: Okay.
1: That's the only difference. And if it makes, what's your husband's name? You can make up a name if you want.
0: It's Jay.
1: So tell Jay, this is what it is. And both Jade and George have done it. And the only reason, here's the thing. You do have to do a little bit of due diligence. Every mortgage company doesn't do manual underwriting, but Churchill Mortgage does. And you can pop on their website and make sure that, you know, there's somebody in your area that can, you know, help you out, and guaranteed that's going to be the case. And so that's probably the only reason he hasn't heard of it, because most people do have credit scores and most people, but the truth is there's other options. And you need to know what all of your options are. And it's just something that's not talked about as much, because most people honestly just aren't in the position to take advantage of it.
2: Lauren, I'm going to send you a copy of my book, Breaking Free from Broke. We'll get you the audiobook version as well. You and your husband, listen to that, read that. There's two chapters you got to check out. The credit card chapter, that's chapter two, the credit score chapter as well. If you read both of those, it will give you guys the common language now to move forward and then decide what your goals are. But the reality is, I'm not convinced he cares that much about these financial goals if we're in crippling debt and not really doing much about it. You guys have out-earned a lot of these decisions so far.
1: Agreed.
2: But you should be making way more progress for a couple making over $200,000 a year. I want to see you making progress toward that home and not just, well, one day, let's get on paper. 2 years from now, we're going to have $100,000 saved up.
1: And if monetary, like looking at the numbers, like George has said, doesn't work, go to the emotional route. Say, what do you want? Instead of thinking goals based on numbers, think, what do I want to feel? Do I want to feel free? Do I want to feel peace? Do I want to get rid of the shame that I feel every time I swipe our debit card? The shame that I feel every time that I look at our bank account? The shame that I feel when I think of the money that we haven't saved yet, right? Go the emotional route. You might be able to connect there if you're not able to connect on the dollars and cents just yet.
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2: Our scripture of the day, Philippians 4:6. Do not be anxious about anything, but in everything by prayer and supplication with thanksgiving, let your requests be made known to God. Mark Twain said, I've had a lot of worries in my life, most of which never happened. That's a good way to sum up
1: the
2: wasteful use of energy on anxiety. Just future things that probably won't happen.
1: Agreed.
2: Cross that bridge when we get there. All right, Pauline is in Los Angeles up next. What's going on, Pauline?
16: Hi, guys. Thanks for taking my call.
2: Absolutely.
16: I'm calling to ask about if the money my parents are planning on giving as an inheritance, which is about $4 million total in property and money, should go to just me and my sister, or if we should split it up, or if they should split it up four ways between my sister and I and my two children, who are currently, one's 18, one's 23. My parents are open to doing whatever we want, and I'm trying to figure out the best arrangement from a financial standpoint for myself, from a financial strength standpoint for myself, and also from a family dynamics point of view with respect to like future family cohesion and respect and interaction. My sister is married. She does not have kids, and she and her husband are generally big savers with good paying jobs. And she doesn't tell me how much she has, but I think it's likely in the millions. She doesn't have a problem with my parents splitting the inheritance four ways.
2: So instead of getting $2 million, she would get one?
16: Exactly. And so her plan is to divide her and her husband's money in the future when she gives her into, you know, when they pass on, between his nephew and my two kids equally, and then save, you know, give 10% to a special needs family member. Whose parents themselves are also well off. But I've lived my life a good amount of hardship, a lot of challenges in my life, including a lot of medical stuff. So medical and education bills, and we rented in a high cost of living area for my kids' school. We didn't save as much as they did.
1: I want to stop you real quick.
16: Sure.
1: The money that is available, the $4 million. What I don't want you to do is say, my life was like this and my sister's life was like this, therefore I'm more entitled to this. I don't want you to say that.
16: I'm not saying that.
1: Okay.
16: I'm just kind of trying to paint the picture of like, so my husband and I saved less than they did because we didn't have kids and I had
1: sure, but all those are your choices. All those are your choices. We need to look at this like
16: sure.
1: clearly and just go, what's fair? because the truth is you're both siblings, and you're both your parents' children, right? So it's like, okay, we're on equal ground from that point forward. And I think that's the fairest way to look at it, because everybody will have made choices in their life to get them to a certain point. You see what I'm saying? And neither of you are disrespectful or irresponsible. So as long as we know that that's true, I think we have to look at you guys as totally even. Fair enough?
16: Yes. Okay. So, you know, she's fine with, you know, my kids getting the money and splitting it four ways. And so I'm kind of, you know, and I'm happy. I'm fine with that too, for the kids, more of the money to come to me and my kids. But I'm kind of trying to think about the consequences of that as I see it. And also think about consequences that I'm not seeing right now.
1: Would it go into a trust for the kids?
16: I imagine it would go into a trust for them, and then my parents would put in like the rules that they would want for when the grandkids can access that. But you know, it's still $1 million less for me and my sister. And so, I mean, ultimately it's going to end up like all this delayed gratification that I've already done to save money. I mean, we've saved about $1.8 million so far, my husband and I.
4: Way to go.
16: I have to do more delayed. Thanks. I mean, it could have been a lot more, but medical expenses, education bills, all of that, you know, kept us from doing that. But, you know, I don't own my home. I don't, you know,
4: you left Jade speechless. Nice, sorry.
1: Here's the thing.
16: What?
1: Here's the thing. I don't think that you should be making this decision. I think your parents should make this decision. And then I think they should inform you.
16: They are asking us.
2: And I think it's unfair of them to put that pressure on you to decide. Because it just creates a real weird family dynamic.
16: Well, it's become a communal. Well, if everybody's cool with it, though, it doesn't create.
1: But they are today. They are today. But if something changes, I don't know. And I'm not projecting anything negative. All I'm simply saying is that's how everybody feels today. If something were to change and somebody's opinion were to change, let's say your sister, their situation changed. Somebody lost a job. They came on a hard time, right? Suddenly, a decision that should have been your mom and dad's to say, here's the way it is, now it becomes your fault. And now they're looking at you going, well, can we have access back to some of that money because this happened and that happened? So there's a cleanliness.
16: I suppose, but they've saved millions. I mean, she won't tell me how much she saved, but they don't have
2: who
16: kids.
2: Who cares how much? But here's the thing, Pauline. By the time you guys pass away, you're going to have a $4 million inheritance to give to your kids. Right?
16: Yeah.
1: I think your parents should decide this. And
16: you think it'll only be $4 million? I'm hoping it'll be more.
2: It'll be more. Yeah, I'm just saying, like, let's not start. But, well, they have more. They save more. So maybe it feels more fair. I would just go, you know what, guys, it's your decision. What I don't want to do is give an 18-year-old $1 million if they should pass away tomorrow.
1: So if you choose to give them the money, please make sure, you know, if you say to them, hey, if you decide to give the kids money, we're grateful, but if you could just make sure the trust doesn't hit until, I don't know, age 30, whatever
2: you
1: decide.
2: Yeah, you can say, hey, you can use this much for education at 25. They have access to 25% of it. They can use this much for a down payment on a house. And a good estate planning attorney will walk you guys through the right way to structure it so that it doesn't destroy their lives. That's the goal here.
1: But let the final word come from mom and dad, and make sure the whole family knows that the way this needs to happen is everybody needs to be in a room. Your sister, I don't know how old your kids are. If they're too young, they don't need to be there. But you and your sister and your mom and dad, and your mom and dad need to be the adults and the grownups and saying, we have $4 million and here's what's going to be done with it. And here's why we made this decision. And it all needs to come from them. That way, once they're off this earth, there's none of that coming back on you or your family or your kids, because the truth is you just don't know what can happen. And I agree with George. They never should have put you in this decision to decide when it had the ability to pull away from your sister and what their family also could receive.
16: Okay, that actually does make me feel a little better. So I could probably just say, listen, this would be my preference, but you guys do what you want to do. And then she could give her preference and then they can decide.
1: Yep.
2: You guys could all sit down with an estate planning attorney. You guys can have a sit down meeting with an estate planning attorney and go, hey, what would happen if we did this? Let's walk out the scenario. Okay, what would happen if we did this? What are the tax implications? What have you seen work well for families? I would just get more information before making this decision. And I think your parents right now probably haven't thought a whole lot about it. And they just go, hey, whatever the kids want's fine. I don't think it's malicious, but I think it's a lot. I can tell that you feel this pressure bubbling up. It's like a pressure cooker right now of what you think you should do.
16: I was more worried about, like, if the kids get $1 million each when they're 30 or whatever, that I'm going to have less money than to be like the matriarch of the family and give them the things I dreamed about giving them. Let's all go on a fabulous trip, or
2: you
16: let's
2: can
16: go,
2: do that.
16: You know, I'm going to buy you guys this stuff.
2: Here's the thing.
16: Because I'll have less
2: Just
16: money.
2: Think about it this way. If you never got this inheritance from your family, let's say your parents ended up needing it or used it all, would you still be okay?
16: Yeah.
2: Could you still take them on that trip?
16: Yeah, I could. I just have to find ways to save up. It wouldn't be a lavish lifestyle that I'd be living
2: in. I mean, you guys already have a $2 million net worth, right?
16: I suppose.
2: How old are you?
16: I'm behind. 46.
2: Okay, you're 46 with $2 million. You were in like the top 1%. I don't know who told you you're behind. I know you feel like, I think you have baggage and guilt from the mistakes you made in the past.
1: I think so too.
2: But Pauline, you're doing so good.
1: And by the way, who said it had to be split equally four ways? I mean, if they did ask your opinion, what if it was, you know, $2 million to you, $1 million to your sister, and, you know, 500 and 500 to your, you know, does it have to be four ways? There's a lot of questions that can be asked, but either way, if they want to know some of your thoughts, I'm fine with them asking some of your thoughts, but they need to be the ones that totally decide. And yeah.
2: Ooh.
1: This should be a blessing, not a burden. They made it a burden when they tossed it over to her.
2: Yeah, that's the thing. You know, when it comes to inheritance and family, it just, things get so tense.
1: Mm-hmm.
2: There's so many zeros on the end. There's so much pressure to do it the right way.
1: Well, then she's forced to ask herself, well, who deserves what? And that's a horrible, like, now she's asking herself questions and making comparisons she probably never wanted to make.
2: Yeah.
1: In order to try to figure this out. That's not her job.
2: And I mean, they could live another 20 years. I don't know how old they are, the state of their health. And so you got to think, if this never happens, if they use the money because there's a health crisis, they're in a long-term, you know, stay somewhere. You got to think about that too. So never plan on it, but let's at least be thoughtful in the way we do it. And that's where a good estate planning attorney comes into play.
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19: If you like fish, President Trump says he is taking action to lower the cost of seafood for all Americans. More from Mark Mayfield.
20: Trump announced he's reversing regulations on the fishing industry to increase U.S. competitiveness with other countries.
21: Hundreds of thousands of square miles of ocean was cut off for them. They can't fish. Other people could fish. They couldn't. These people weren't allowed to fish.
20: Some of those include expanding access to key fishing grounds in the Atlantic and Pacific Oceans. Trump was surrounded with fishing industry workers when he signed his executive order in the Oval Office on Thursday.
19: A baby teething toy sold on Amazon is under recall after reports of children choking on them. The Consumer Product Safety Commission said that Lee Key pull string teething toys violate federal toy rules. They warn the silicone strings can reach the back of a child's throat and get stuck. China-based Shilan Tech has received several reports of breathing distress and choking. And a California state court judge is denying Meta and YouTube's motions seeking a new trial after the companies were found liable in a youth social media addiction lawsuit. Tammy Trujillo breaks it down.
0: The companies

0: 3,000 adults. Younger adults reported the sharpest money stress, with nearly half of Gen Z saying they avoid checking their accounts entirely. One in four adults said they would need $10,000 saved to help avoid financial stress. I'm Monica Nelson with your consumer and business news.
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2: A white woman's murder shocks the city. A black man from the projects comes forward with information about the case.
4: He says the police are his friends.
2: But out of nowhere, he goes from star witness to prime suspect.
4: And then that's it. They turn on him.
2: The system is hungry for a conviction. Lee Harris is sentenced to 90 years.
5: I get 90 years for killing somebody I have never seen.
2: Behind bars, Lee finds an unlikely ally in his cellie, Robert. The pair are like chalk and cheese. There's no way their paths would ever cross on the outside. But as a fellow inmate, Robert sees through the lies and vows to do the unthinkable. Clear Lee's name.
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11: 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Next week on Netflix, Tuesday, the season 3 start of America's Sweethearts, Dallas Cowboys Cheerleaders. Next Thursday, the debut of the new Netflix drama, Harlan Coben's I Will Find You, starring Sam Worthington and Britt Lauer. 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Next Wednesday on Hulu, the premiere of the comedy film, Never Change, as well as the new drama series, The Season. Next Wednesday over on Amazon Prime Video, the launch of the film Your Fault London. Next Thursday on Peacock, the third season start of The Capture. Next Thursday on Hulu, the debut of the reality series Million Dollar Nannies. Next Friday on Apple TV, the second season premiere of Sugar starring Colin Farrell. 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And next Sunday on Paramount Plus with Showtime, the second season of The Agency starring Michael Fassbender.
10: 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Happy binging!

0: Normal is broken, common sense is weird. 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I'm Dave Ramsey, Rachel Cruz, Ramsey personality, number one best-selling author, co-host of the Smart Money Happy Hour. 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Open phones at 888-825-5225. Thanks for hanging out with us. Phil is in Orlando. Hi, Phil. How are you?
1: I'm doing well, Dave. How are you?
0: Better than I deserve. What's up?
1: Yeah, so I'll keep this as short as possible. I'm 28 years old. I've put myself into kind of a corner over the past couple of months after some bad decision making. I'm somewhere around 200 grand in debt, which is a mix of credit cards and personal loans that I took out, which I shouldn't have. I also have a mortgage, which is relatively new. I make good money, but ultimately things are tight right now, and I'm curious to get your thoughts on whether or not debt consolidation is a wise choice, or if I am better off

0: just essentially figuring it out and, you know, climbing back into a better place.
1: What do you make?
0: Salary is about 140, but I make probably, well, this year I'll probably net 400 after stock units.
1: And that includes cashing those in, or are those restricted?
0: They are restricted, yeah.
1: Okay, so what is your income that you can use this year?
0: Yeah, well, this year, like I said, I mean, like 400 total.
1: Yeah, but you can't use the restricted stock units. You can't sell them. They're restricted. That's the nature of the beast.
0: Right. Yeah, like 100, 150 vestible, sellable throughout the remainder of the year. Plus, yeah, I mean, 140 divided by two, call it halfway through the year. So, I mean, I would, yeah, call it 200 coming in through the remainder of the year.
2: For the rest of the year.
0: Correct.
1: Okay. What do you do?
0: I'm a data analyst.
1: Okay. And how much do you owe on your cars?
0: Zero.
1: Okay. And you ran up $200,000 in credit card debt and personal loans. That's it.
2: That doesn't include the mortgage, or does that include the mortgage?
0: Does not include the mortgage.
1: How much is the mortgage balance?
0: Mortgage balance is just under $600.
1: Okay. Are you married?
0: Not married.
1: Okay. What did you do for 200 grand worth of mess?
0: It was a bad sprint of gambling plus poor decision making.
1: Oh, yeah, that's fairly easy to come up with the last part of that.
2: Is there anything you can, like anything you bought that is sellable in this, or is it all, it's all gone? In things like gambling or other things?
0: No, I mean, home improvements have definitely been a thing. I mean, I just bought the house maybe a little less than a year and a half ago, and definitely have put money into the home because we had some issues. But otherwise, yeah, sort of just bill payments slash, through money away, which is...
1: Okay, so here's the thing. Yeah. Personal finance is 80% behavior. It's 20% head knowledge. So debt is never, including when I went into debt and lost my butt because I was stupid, debt is never the problem. It's always the symptom.
0: Yeah.
1: Okay? So this is the symptom of gambling and, in air quotes, poor decisions, whatever the flip that means. Okay? And so it doesn't matter if we waved a magic wand and the 200 went away, it's coming back quickly if the gambling and the poor decisions haven't come to a screeching halt. Agreed?
0: Agreed. 100%.
1: So has it?
0: Yes, it has.
1: No more gambling, no more bad decisions.
0: It took longer than it should, but yeah, it's clicked.
1: Okay. All right. So you're a single guy. You have no bills except a house, and you have $200,000 to $400,000 to get a hold of, and you owe $200,000. You don't need debt consolidation. You just need to reach over there and take a bunch of that money you've been wasting and pay off your debt. You'd be debt free in a year, and you lived on $200,000.
0: Right. Yeah. I guess the issue is more so just the short term liquidity, and I've been getting bombarded with calls from some of these debt consolidation.
1: Well, you have enough coming in to pay minimums. Oh, debt consolidation people are advertising to you. Well, so what? I mean, that's not a big deal. You could do this, but you could use like Guardian litigation, and they can put you on a 4-year plan and walk you out of this, but I wouldn't.
2: Yeah.
1: Not when you have the income to pay it off in a year.
2: Yeah, it's your income. And the debt consolidation may get you, quote unquote, a better interest rate, but it's not really going to matter in 12 months because you'll be debt free anyways. So going through a company and paying for that is something that you can do yourself.
1: Yeah. Honestly, if I were you, I'm going to sit down and go, I'm going to look at the stock options and what the release, the vesting and the release on the restrictions are. And have you got a pile of that stock laying there somewhere?
0: I don't right now. Everything that has vested throughout this year already has already been liquidated
1: and sold. So
0: right now. I'm pretty much.
1: Translation, you lost more than 200 grand with this behavior.
0: Agreed.
1: If I woke up in your shoes, I'm sorry to interrupt. If I woke up in your shoes, what would I do? Knowing what I know, having taught this stuff and walked with people in these situations, okay, you have this wonderful brain that allows you to be a data analyst, and I want you to apply it to a new company called Phil Incorporated that needs to be turned around.
0: Yeah.
1: Right? And Phil Incorporated has revenues of $400,000 and liabilities of $200,000. And so we're going to put Phil Incorporated on beans and rice and beans, no life, $20,000 a month on these bills for 10 months, and we're done. That's what I would do if I was in charge of Phil Incorporated.
0: Yeah, that's sort of my approach as well. I just really uncertain. I don't know anybody that's done worked with that consolidation company.
1: Well, the Guardian litigation guys are sponsors. We could send you to them. They could put you on a 3-year plan or whatever. But I wouldn't do that.
2: Yeah, and that's usually when you're in lawsuits and stuff too. You know what I mean? So I think you're fine. Yeah, you don't need that, Phil. Honestly, what's probably going to affect you the most is the ego side of you killing it, making a crap ton of money, living like you're making that much money and more, and ratcheting down everything. Like that makes you really put yourself in a completely different mindset, Phil. I mean, it does.
1: Exactly.
2: So that humility, which I think you already have, because you've realized, crap, I'm not good at this and I've messed this up. So you have a level of that now. But it'll do inner work in you for sure to go backwards in lifestyle. That's not easy.
1: Well, what I'm doing with this prescription is more than just mathematical. It's also behavior. Because if you go this intense, it's going to burn all that other crap that you were doing completely out. You're going to go, I never want that again. Because you're going to submit yourself to a sacrifice to clean up the manure. And you never want to see manure again after this.
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8: I grew up as a nice, poor boy in a small town in Mississippi, and I'm able to have a life I never dreamed of. 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You're going to spend more time at work than you are spending the money you make at work. 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And at the end of the day, you're sort of sad that you have to leave work. That's joy. And if you make enough money to pay the bills, you're way ahead of the game. And I think as you sort of think about the American dream, part of it is figuring out what you really want to do, what really turns you on, what really gives you satisfaction, and figure out how you can make that your life.
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1: David is in Memphis. Hi, David. How are you?
10: Good. How are you?
1: Better than I deserve. What's up?
10: I was just wanting to, figure out how to get more organized with my budget. We felt like we were doing pretty good, and then we ended up having to start putting two kids through daycare, and it's eating up a lot of our flexible spending room, I guess.
1: That'll do it for sure. So what's your income, sir?
10: Mine is $75,500 a year base.
1: Mm-hmm. Mm-hmm. And does your wife work outside the home? If you got daycare, I assume.
10: Yes.
1: What's she make?
10: She just started a new job, so at the moment she's at $27,000 right now, but expecting a raise in the next few weeks.
2: By how much? What would that be?
10: Probably close to between $3 and $5 increase an hour.
2: Okay.
1: All right. And how much debt do you guys have?
10: So mine total is right at $212,000 with a mortgage.
1: How much of that's mortgage?
10: $184,000.
1: Okay. All right. Okay. So you got about $60,000 in debt? No, $40,000.
2: 40, yeah.
1: 40 in debt. Yeah, okay. What's the 40 in debt on?
10: All right, I got $2,200 in credit cards. I got $9,100 on a bad HVAC loan that I had to take when I bought the house. Then, $1,900 on a zero-turn lawnmower. And then I have $14,000 in 401k loans.
1: No car loan?
10: No, sir.
1: Okay. All right. And what are you paying for daycare?
10: $270 a week.
1: $1,000 a month. Okay.
2: For both kids.
1: Yeah. Okay. You're right. It's a matter of getting organized and, we've got to stop some of these decisions that have put you into this debt and reverse that. Get the debts cleared, because if you were on a written budget, you and your wife were in agreement, and you had no debt except your house, you'd be in really, really good shape.
10: Yeah.
1: Yeah. And so stuff like the next time a zero-turn lawnmower speaks to you, you have to look at it and say, no, thank you. I'll use the one I have. We're not financing it. No, we're not using a credit card to do anything. We're cutting them up tonight. No, we're not borrowing money. No. We're not borrowing money. No, we're not borrowing money. And that's a new thing you have to learn to say, like, over and over and over again. So any kind of a crisis or a desire or an impulse or a wish or a dream that comes up, it cannot result in debt ever again, because it has made your life tight and miserable. And we have to get rid of it and keep it gone. Does that sound familiar?
10: Yeah.
1: Okay, cool.
2: Yeah, so what's the part of the organization that's been hard for you guys, David? Is it doing a budget and sticking to it? Is it trying to figure out what debts to pay first? When you ask about organization, what specifically are y'all struggling with?
10: I guess how to prioritize, maybe. Because if something comes up, you know, it starts stretching really thin, and we can get behind sometimes.
2: Yeah, just like monthly expenses that come up that you didn't plan.
10: Yeah.
2: Yeah, for sure. Yeah, so I think that's one reason the budget is so helpful. We'll give you a year of every dollar, because it is knowing that you have a plan, and anything outside the plan, there's kind of, you know, the simple word of no, of like, we can't do that. We didn't plan for baseball signups. That's an extra $300 or whatever. And you're like, nope, can't do that. Like, I mean, it really kind of forces you, especially where you guys are, how tight everything is. Like, it really does kind of create a black and white scenario for a lot of these situations, where before you could kind of finagle it and be like, oh, we'll just charge on the credit card and figure it out later. When you live on a zero-based budget, it really is directing you to your decision-making, which is fabulous. So you guys sitting down and doing that, and then starting to pay off this debt, smallest to largest. And so I don't even know, can you sell the lawnmower and get some cash back?
10: I think it'd be a wash on that.
1: Good. That's $2,000 of debt gone.
10: All right.
1: This weekend, gone. Now, here's what Rachel's talking about. We're going to give you this every dollar budgeting app, and we're going to give you the premium version. We're going to pay for it free, okay? And then you and your wife are going to sit down tonight, and you're going to look at, okay, here's what our take-home pay is for me and my take-home pay for you for this month. And then we're going to take this month's income, and we're going to give every one of those dollars an assignment in the budgeting app. This much for food, this much for house payment, this much for electricity, this
2: for
1: much
2: daycare,
1: for water.
2: Insurance, yeah.
1: This much for whatever. You go write down what your life, and you say, this is where the money is going to go, and every dollar has an assignment before it comes to you. And then when it comes to you, you simply do exactly what you had already planned to do on paper. And if something pops up, and it will, then you look at the you look at the digital app together, and you say, if we're going to do this thing that popped up, what are we not going to do that we take off of here so that we can do the pop-up? Or we look at the pop-up and say, no, we're not doing it. I don't care if you popped up or not. We don't have the money because every dollar has been assigned. But, I mean, if a tire goes out and you have to buy a $200 tire,
2: sure.
1: Then you look over there and you go, okay, I got to increase car repairs by $200, and I got to decrease something else in the budget by $200 so that this continues to match and we don't get behind. And so you work on that together, and you need to have a budget committee meeting and go over this and stick to it once a week minimum right now, until you get the feeling of organized. So you're telling your money what to do on that digital app, and then that app is going to tell you what to do so that you do what you said you wanted to do. That's how this works.
2: And it's easy, David, that you, with the premium version, you connect your bank account. So anytime you guys swipe your debit card, because no more credit cards, when you're swiping your debit card out of the checking account, a transaction pops into that app, and you drag and drop it so you can see literally how much you have left in each category. Like, it is right there with you. And it really does. If you follow it, it forces you to stay within the bounds. But the great thing is it creates a level of peace too. And then you're going to expose and see, okay, how much have we been spending out to eat? How much have we been spending, you know, here or there? And you start to actually see your spending habits. And because you guys are in debt, you cut all those categories because you're doing nothing. I mean, but just survival at this point.
1: Food, shelter, clothing, transportation, utilities, and get out of debt. That's all. You're not going to see the inside of a restaurant unless you're working there as your extra job. You're not going on vacation. You're broke. You got to get this Brit mess cleaned up. Not until you get it done. And you can get it done really quick once you start doing that, because you sell the mower, you cut up the credit cards, you look around the house, see what else we can sell. We look around. I can pick up a side job this weekend and make $2,000, throw it at this credit card, and it'll be gone. I mean, you start getting creative on knocking these things out, and then you get your life back at the end of the story. And the end of the story is only about 12 or 18 months away, at the end of the first chapter of the story, I guess. Because then when you're out of debt, you can build an emergency fund. And when you build an emergency fund, then you can start investing. And, dude, you literally could retire a millionaire, if not a multimillionaire, if you follow this stuff through exactly like we teach you. And you go from disorganized at $27,000 a year looking for a $3 an hour raise and two kids in daycare and I can't breathe, all the way to millionaire. And it takes you 10, 12 years to do all that. We can show you how. That's what this app, and the app will guide you. It'll tell you what Ramsey says next. You got Ask Ramsey on the website for free. You can go in there and ask, and you call us back, and we'll help you even more if we need to.

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2: John Polk was my nemesis. I knew in order to live a rich and fulfilling life, one where I was equal under the law and could be happy and fulfilled, I needed to defeat the message that John Polk was peddling.
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7: A few miles from the glass spires of Midtown Atlanta lies the South River Forest. In 2021 and 2022, the woods became a home to activists from all over the country.
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15: 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The genre-blending lineup also includes Benson Boone, Goo Goo Dolls, Kenny Chesney, Lainey Wilson, Muse, Snoop Dogg, Weezer, and more.
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15: Steven Spielberg's Disclosure Day off to a great start at the box office. The film making $6.5 million in previews. It's expected to make around $35 million in its first weekend in theaters. Internationally, the film has made around $6 million. New music from Olivia Rodrigo and Bebe Rexha streaming on New Music Friday. Olivia Rodrigo releasing her highly anticipated third studio album, You Seem Pretty Sad for a Girl So in Love. The project has 13 new songs, including Stupid Song and Less. In celebration, she took over iHeartRadio's studio for a You and Me Equals Advice Forever live relationship advice show. Meanwhile, Bebe Rexha releasing her new album, Dirty Blonde. BTS releasing their new song, Come Over. The song out to celebrate their 13th anniversary as a group. Can I come over? Over, over, over. That's entertainment. I'm Jennifer Bolsoni.

0: Kate is in Sioux Falls, South Dakota. Hi, Kate. How are you?
1: Hi, I'm great. I can't believe I'm talking to you.
0: You too. What's up?
1: So I'm calling to get your advice on how we can help my parents. So my parents are in their late 70s. They're faithful Christians. They have been their whole life. As they've gotten older, me and my siblings have been considering how we can help them to age well and, you know, whether we'll need to take care of them. My dad has worked a ministry job his whole life, and they've never had much money, but they're very private about money. So recently they've expressed several times that they don't have enough money to retire. I don't think they understand money at all, and we're also concerned that they're giving a lot of money to various ministries because they're really looking forward to being in heaven, and they want to spread the gospel far and wide before they get there. They've also told us, and I do think they firmly believe, that they're going to be raptured before they die. So we all love them very much, but we're also concerned that they may not have enough to, you know, take care of them. And we also, we want to be prepared to take care of them if we need to do that, but they aren't willing to talk to us about it. Is this something we just let go? Or how can we respectfully love them for the rest of their years without any information?
0: Well, first, as a fellow Christian, I hope they're right. Come quickly, Lord Jesus, right? But I don't think we lay out our plans. The Bible that I have read doesn't teach me to lay out our plans as if I'm not going to retire because the rapture is going to be my bailout. Instead, the Bible says in the house of the wise are stores of choice food and oil. You know, the Bible does talk a lot about God is our provider and that he cares about us and he has a plan for us and not to worry and all those kinds of things. And that's all very true as well. But the Bible then, on the other hand, it says, if you don't work, you don't eat. That's in the Bible. And it says, if you don't plant corn, don't expect corn. You're going to reap what you sow. And if you sow sparingly, meaning very few kernels of corn, please expect very few corn stalks to come up out of the ground. That's a cause and effect thing in Scripture, okay? God's talking about this is the land in which we live, the world in which we live. And as Rachel said the other day on the show, God gave us a brain, and we're supposed to use it to reason as well. And so spiritually planning for the rapture, I agree with, and I'm on board for. Let's all get out. Where's the line? I'll get in the line, okay? But also, while I'm here, and we don't know the date or the time, very clear in Scripture that we're not going to know the date or the time of his return, then out of Jesus' own mouth, those words were spoken. And so, given that, then we have to plan as if we're going to be here. And then that plan works if we're not here or if we're here. Mm-hmm. Their plan only works if we're not here. So anyway, all the end of sermon, end of doctrinal lesson. Okay.
2: Thank you for your TED talk.
0: But
2: it's true.
0: Now,
2: it's
0: how
2: true.
0: Do we love these sweet, precious people who care about other people wanting to meet God, meet Jesus, and they're willing to live on almost nothing and barely get by so that they can accomplish that? What impact they can have on the world for the Lord they are having, and their thumbprints are going to be all over people's names in heaven, and they're just wonderful people. So how do we love them well? And they're secretive partly because
1: how do we take care of them?
0: They're partly secretive because they're ashamed. They're partly secretive because they're ashamed. They're not ashamed of the gospel. They're not ashamed of their ministry mindset, but they know that they haven't done a good job with money, and it bothers them. And so we got
2: to
0: keep
2: it's almost easier in a weird way to have an excuse for the fear that, oh gosh, we're not, well, it's okay. We're going to, you cling on to something.
0: Yeah. We didn't do a good job. I'm going to blame it on the rapture.
2: Yeah.
0: You know, and so now how do you help them gently and lovingly, because 100% chance a 78-year-old with this mindset is not going to change.
3: Right.
2: 98%.
0: Exactly.
2: We'll say 98%. Okay.
0: Yeah.
2: We'll give you 2% hope.
0: Yeah. But I mean, I don't
3: want to
0: go in.
3: That they're going to change.
0: Yeah, I don't want to enter the conversation thinking they're going to be transformed financially.
2: Yeah.
0: I don't think they are. I think they're pretty well set on giving everything away in Jesus' name. And I got to say, that's a wonderful person. My goodness. What wonderful people. So I think you siblings band together. And you just check in on them every so often, make sure that the property taxes are paid, that there's groceries in the cabinet. Don't open the cabinet. The only thing in there is dog food, and they hadn't got a dog, right? I mean, so that kind of thing happens in these situations. So just check in on the refrigerator and how it's stocked. And, hey, we just bought a beef, and the three of us are going to share it, and we're going to bring a bunch of it over and put it in your refrigerator. And, hey, I just got a friend that's got some chickens, and we all bought a bunch of eggs. Here, I'm going to bring you some stuff. And I just went by a Kroger, and they were having a sale, and Publix was having a sale, and Mom, I brought you a bag of stuff to put in there. And so just make sure the electric bill is paid. And, you know, you guys can just kind of subtly poke around without getting them on a full plan like they actually should be.
2: Well, and thankfully, in I guess the positive side of some of this too, Kate, is they're so low maintenance. They're used to living on basically nothing versus some people call in and their parents are living the high life and have nothing in retirement, and they're going to expect the same, and they expect their kids to take, you know what I mean? There's like a whole entitlement side where this story could have been, but for them, their motivation and attitude, in a weird way, is you know, I don't want to say endearing, because I don't think it's wise, but it's easier to help someone that has a level of humility and sacrificial heart. Do you know what I mean?
0: It's not entitled
2: to do all that. Yes.
0: Yeah, they're not brats.
2: Kate, are you and your siblings in a good place financially, just to do a bare minimum, like what he was just explaining?
3: We are. There's certain of our families that are going to be more able to do it than others. I think specifically our family would be able to contribute more. And so those of us who may be able to contribute are just wanting to understand what they mean by the fact that they don't have enough money, so we can prepare for how we need to help them. But really haven't been able to prepare at all.
0: You know, you could just do it in an honoring way. Say, Mom and Dad, y'all have done such work for the kingdom. And, you know, scripture says that your children will rise up and call you blessed. And we're standing here calling you blessed, blessed. And one way you're blessed is your children are standing here, and we want to love you. If you'll tell us some of the basic things, we want to help, but you're going to have to kind of tell us what we need to help with.
2: Yeah. Do you even know, Kate, if the house is paid off or anything? Like, do you have any range?
3: It is. Yep. They have a small home, but it's paid off, and they have two paid off cars. So that's
0: sweet.
3: Good consolation is that they have a place to live.
2: Good.
3: We're not worried about that.
2: Yeah.
0: Food, lights, water,
3: like
0: property
3: said,
0: taxes.
3: Check in on the food, check in on the property taxes. Yeah. And then what about, like, again, we have a little bit of concern that they're still giving a lot of money away. I just don't think there's much we can do about that.
0: Nope.
3: But I mean, it's their money.
0: And probably some of the ministries that they're giving to. Probably some of the stuff they're giving to they shouldn't be is probably irresponsible. But so what? There's nothing you can talk about.
3: Right.
0: Unless they ask. If they ask, you can say. But if you can start a conversation and they say, well, honey, you think we ought to do this one? And you say, well, Mom, let's look at how they spend their money. Let's look at how they're... You know, oh, wait a minute, Mom, they spend 90 cents of every dollar on the guy that runs his salary. And the hungry kids only get 10 cents of every dollar. Well, I don't think we need to be, Mom, that's not a very good deal for the hungry kids.
2: And Mom, let's make sure you're not hungry first.
0: Take care of your own household first, or you're worse than an unbeliever. These are all scriptural things.

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6: Hey, this is Jamie Loftus, and this is my new weekly show, 16th Minute of Fame, the podcast where every episode I take a closer look at an internet character of the day. Who were they? What made them so notorious? How did the internet, or sometimes the algorithm, choose them? And what does a person do when they're suddenly confronted with more attention than the human psyche can handle? Take The Dress, a story that went uber viral in early 2015 in spite of being, well, kind of a boring optical illusion. A mother of the bride in Scotland took a picture of a dress she was thinking about wearing to her daughter's wedding. But she saw the dress as blue with black lace, and her daughter saw it as white with gold lace. One BuzzFeed post later, every single person on the internet was talking about the dress. 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It was shortly before the stories that spread across the internet stopped being driven by exploited millennials with useless arts degrees and started being decided by algorithms hell-bent on growing internet usership at all costs. 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
1: Anna in Jonesboro, Arkansas. How are you?
8: I'm good. How are you guys?
1: Better than we deserve. What's up?
8: So I'm having a disagreement with my dad, and I want to know if I should sell my house to pay off my student loans.
1: Ooh.
8: Yes. We bought it together, so that's why I was talking to him about it in 2020. Yes.
1: So you don't own it by yourself?
8: Not by myself, but he will let me make the decision. He thinks that you're going to tell me something different. I think you're going to tell me to sell it.
1: Interesting. Okay.
8: Yes.
9: We'll know in about 2 minutes.
1: Yeah, this is great. So it's a lot of power. I'm kind of scared.
8: Yeah.
1: So how much student loan have you got?
8: I've got about $33,000.
1: And what is your income?
8: I make 54 and some change as an accountant.
1: Mm-hmm. Okay, working 40 hours.
8: Yes.
1: And you're single?
8: Yep, single, no kids.
1: Okay. All right. And what other debts do you have other than the house?
8: I paid off my car in December early, so all I have left is $1,700 on a credit card, but I have $32,000 in savings, and I could pay that off today and still have some left.
9: Oh, well, bury the lead there. So you'd sell your house.
1: Instead of cleaning out your savings.
9: Instead of dumping your savings and building it back up in 24 months.
8: So the reason that my dad is hesitant is because my mortgage is like $880.
1: We're asking you, why would you sell your house when you have the money in the bank to pay off the debt?
8: I don't have the money in the bank. I have $3,200, not
1: $32,000. Okay. Well, that's a little different. All right.
8: Sorry,
1: you may have said 32 when we put a zero on it. I don't know. Okay. Okay. All right. $3,200.
8: So I have enough to pay off the credit card.
9: Okay.
8: Debt.
9: Gotcha. Yep. $1,500.
1: Yeah, and then you pay off the credit card debt. You got your $1,000 left. Then we're working on the student loan, and you make $54,000. Mm-hmm. And what is your house payment?
8: $885.
1: Okay. How long have you owned it?
8: 6 years.
1: How much car debt did you pay off, and how long did it take you?
8: I think I paid it a year and a half off early.
1: What was the total debt, and how long did it take you to pay that total debt once you attacked it?
8: It was $13,000, and it took 5 years.
1: That's not attacking it.
9: Were you ever at a point?
8: I lost my job when COVID hit.
1: Okay. All right. What I was trying to get at was, did you pay off $13,000 in 5 months or something? And no, you didn't. You just piddled away at the thing.
8: Mm-hmm.
1: Okay. All right.
9: Anna, if you looked at what you bring in each month, and if you lived on nothing, you paid rent, some groceries, kept the lights on, and that's about it. Like, I mean, you really had
1: no life.
9: Yeah. How much extra would you have per month just with your salary?
8: I take about $33,000 a month. So I would probably need, like, depending on gas and groceries, like $1,600-ish.
9: Okay. What if we just said $2,000 just to play it a little safe? So that's $1,300 mm-hmm. extra. Mm-hmm. And if you got, you know, a part-time job at night and weekends, which I know is not...
1: Bookkeeping.
9: Not fun. Oh, yeah.
1: Side hustle.
9: Yeah.
1: Big money.
8: I've been looking into that.
9: Yeah. And you brought in an extra $2,000. You know what I mean? That's $3,000.
1: In 10 months, you'll be done.
9: A month. And yeah. And you just look at that in the calendar.
1: Stop your 401k temporarily. And did you get a tax refund last year?
8: It was like $200.
1: Okay, so you got that dialed in. Good. Okay. Anything else? Any other crap coming out of your check, like crappy insurance that you don't need and stuff?
8: No, just health and dental, and that's it.
1: Okay. Engine. Health, dental, do you have 401k coming out now?
8: I do not.
9: Okay.
1: I don't know why you're only getting home with $35,000 or $38,000 out of
9: $33,000 is what you said.
1: $3,300 a month, which is $38,000 a year. And so why are you only getting home with $38,000 out of $54,000?
9: Mm-hmm.
1: How much is your stinking health insurance?
8: All of my insurance together is $53,000 per paycheck. So
9: 106.
1: Okay. All right.
9: Just feels a little low.
1: Yeah, that's still a little low. I mean, because you're grossing almost $5,000 a month, and you shouldn't be having $1,700 come out of this check.
8: No, I gross $3,300 a month.
1: No.
8: I get $1,600 per paycheck.
1: No, you take home $3,300 a month. $54,000 is your income, correct?
8: Yeah.
1: $60,000 a year is $5,000 a month. Okay? I can't get down to 33. There's something wrong with your check to me. But aside from that, I'm going to investigate your check and see what's coming out. Make sure nothing is coming out except health insurance. That's it. And taxes, and the appropriate amount of taxes, not too much. Then I'm going to pick up an extra job, side hustling, bookkeeping, and bring in another $1,500 to $2,000 a month. Mm-hmm. Then I'm going to take the every dollar budget and get on beans and rice, rice and beans, and I'm going to be clear of this $33,000 in debt in less than 14 months. And your dad wins the argument.
8: Mm.
1: Because I wouldn't sell my
9: house.
1: I would not sell a house where you've got a great payment like this and a great interest rate and you like the house. I would not sell the house.
9: And a great mortgage payment. I mean, yeah, your payment is
1: I would not sell it. I would not sell it for 14 months worth of hustle. And I'd go, I'd lean in with 14 months worth of hustle and clean the student loan out and get rid of it. The only reason you're selling it is you didn't have hope that you were ever going to get rid of it otherwise. And I just gave you a 14-month detailed plan, and Rachel did, on getting rid of it. And if you get rid of it in 14 months, it'd be silly to sell your house.
9: Because how much equity's in it, Anna?
8: I just have so much. Well, that's the thing, is that the houses that sold for what mine did around the time and are selling now are selling for between $200K to $220K.
9: And what'd you buy it for?
8: I bought it for $149, put $7 down, so my loan was for $142.
1: You're sitting in a sweet spot. Don't walk
9: away
1: from
9: this. Yeah, I wouldn't.
1: This is perfect. There's people all over America going, I could have a $200,000 house. Oh, my God.
8: Yeah.
1: I didn't even know they existed.
9: With an $800 mortgage payment.
1: They do in Jonesboro, Arkansas.
9: Yeah,
1: and a single lady making $54,000 owns it. Yeah, that's... The house is
9: the
1: last thing I sell if it's the only way I have hope to get you out. And I got a lot of hope, a lot of hope mathematically that you're going to be out of this without it. So you can do this. Oh, and by the way, let's just fast forward. What happens to your life when you don't have a student loan hanging over your head and a credit card hanging over your head and a car debt hanging over your head and you've learned to live on this budget? Oh, we can start putting money in that Roth 401k. Oh, then we start to talk about how fast does your income at 15% of your income turn you into a millionaire? Pretty stinking fast, kiddo. It's about 18 years is my estimate sitting here today. So you're going to retire with $1 million in your 401k 18 years from now.
9: Maybe
1: and
9: in that same
1: have
9: house.
1: A paid for house that by then will be worth $600,000.
9: That's right. 600.
1: Yeah. I just tripled it.
9: Yeah. All right.
1: 18 years from now.
9: Sure.
1: Why not?
9: Yeah. Why not?
1: It's a $200,000 house. It's already doubled once. Yeah.
9: Just like that. Right, Dave?
1: Yeah. Just like that. That's how you do it. Like that. You just move your nose from one side to the other. Like,
9: just
1: ding, ding, ding, ding, ding.
9: Make
1: and
9: it
1: there
9: happen.
1: It goes. Just
9: make
1: like
9: it
1: that. Yeah. So.
9: No, but honestly, yeah, that people selling their house as if their house is the problem. And for some people, their mortgage payment is huge. They have no margin. They're not able to get out of that. They
1: or
9: have
1: you
9: some
1: hate
9: equity.
1: Your house.
9: Yeah, and you're wanting to move anyways. Sure. Like there's some reasons, but the amount of effort and time it takes for moving, selling, and then you're going to have to go buy something else and it's going to be double what, you know what I mean? You're going to, that increase that you are on the better half on is going to be there waiting for you for the new house. So it's not worth leaving. So sorry, Anna.
1: No, I want you to get a little dirt under your fingernails and get this done, baby. You can do this. I'm sorry. For your sake, your dad wins the argument. If you want to win with money in 2026, you can't keep living normal. Normal's broke. You need a plan. 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
11: This is a Fox News alert. I'm Kathleen Maloney. President Trump says the U.S. and Iran have reached an agreement to end the war and open the Strait of Hormuz. Fox's Trey Yingst reports.
12: A major development here as President Trump announces there is a deal with the Islamic Republic of Iran. The Strait of Hormuz is open once again. Those vessels that are trapped in the Persian Gulf will be able to export that crude oil from these Gulf countries. The naval blockade lifted on Iranian ports and these detailed discussions on Iran's nuclear program set to begin. The president making this announcement on his birthday from the White House in Washington. There was another statement released by the Prime Minister of Pakistan, one of the key mediators in the conversations that led to this agreement to end the conflict between the United States and Iran. There will be an official signing ceremony on Friday, June 19th. In Switzerland.
11: Vice President J.D. Vance, in an interview with Fox News, says the world is now a safer place.
13: I think we can say with confidence Iran will never have a nuclear weapon. We got a lot of work to do, but a big win tonight.
11: 11 skydivers and one pilot are dead after a plane crash in Butler, Missouri today.
14: The local sheriff says the local plane, not commercial, took off from the Butler Memorial Airport, eventually went down, and they're working to figure out how and why that happened. The sheriff says they are still trying to identify the victims and notify their families, and they brought in extra staff and clergy to be there for them. So the NTSB and FAA are working the investigation into this fatal crash, and the local sheriff says that the Butler Memorial Airport and the nearby highway will be closed for as long as they're investigating.
11: Fox's Madison Scarpino. Kentucky Senator Mitch McConnell was admitted to a hospital earlier this morning. A spokesperson for the 84-year-old says he is receiving excellent care. It's unknown why he is hospitalized. 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
1: I just instantly started freaking out, yelling to the world, what's going on? I yelled, help. I mean, I'm out in the middle of nowhere. I had no idea what was going on.
0: From the frozen woods of Maine to the mountains of Montana, from an archery opener gone wrong in Wisconsin to a father's last walk through the Minnesota deer woods, each story begins with a hunter stepping into the wild, but not all of them come back.
1: You know, you just got an empty feeling. What do you say? He's not here with us. You know, it was hot.
0: I'm Jordan Sillars. 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Blood Trails.
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10: We're made mostly cloudy overnight with a few showers possible. Temperatures cooling down near 70. And for your Monday, mostly cloudy with scattered showers and a few storms possible. Greater coverage for rain south of I-20. Highs in the lower 80s. From the WBRC6 Weather Center, I'm meteorologist Matt Daniel.
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1: Hi, Billy Cunningham, the great American. Good to have you with me this evening. A lot of events happening in the world. We were told recently by the Donald, who, by the way, is celebrating tonight at the UFC on the South Lawn of the White House, which the media hates. See, the media love transgenderism and the explosion, shall we say, of boobies on the South. But this thing is, a lot of the reporters are angry that somehow hairy-ass men are to get together and fight. And by the way, Dana White's paying the $60 million. And so there'll be no cost to the taxpayers at all. But these are things that toxic men like me enjoy. So have at it, Dana White. Have at it. And happy birthday, Donald Trump. We have the situation you just heard. A lot of news media tonight is playing clips of an interview with Robin Roberts. She was head of the softball pitching to Barack Hussein Obama, whose disastrous library is opening in Chicago with like a $400 million deficit. And he chose Chicago contractors, majority of whom were black, to do most of the work. And they've not been paid, and he's not raising money anymore.

0: This is a Fox News alert. I'm Kathleen Maloney. President Trump says the U.S. and Iran have reached an agreement to end the war. Here's Fox's Trey Yingst.
1: The Strait of Hormuz is open once again. Those vessels that are trapped in the Persian Gulf will be able to export that crude oil from these Gulf countries. The naval blockade lifted on Iranian ports.
0: Full details of the peace deal not immediately released. A signing is set for this Friday in Switzerland. 11 skydivers and a pilot were killed in a plane crash in Butler, Missouri this morning. Cause of that crash is under investigation.
2: Nothing criminal that we can see, nothing terrorism related or anything like that. Those are some of the first questions that we would have with the World Cup being in town.
0: Bates County Sheriff Chad Anderson says the plane crashed into a field near Butler Memorial Airport and burst into flames. 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
8: In March of 2005, financier Jeffrey Epstein is at a charity benefit in New York City. Wall Street titans are in attendance. Rod Stewart is booked to perform. In a photo taken that night, Epstein has his arm around a woman, pulling her head toward his so that his smirking lips graze her temple. Epstein is tan and relaxed, and he looks like he doesn't have a care in the world. On that same day, 1,200 miles south, a 14-year-old girl in Palm Beach, Florida, gives a statement to the police that will launch an investigation. But maybe Epstein is right not to be worried.
9: Nobody cared what these women had to say. Their insights were ignored as the feds and then the state made this case go away.
10: Mr. Epstein should have been looking at a potential sentence of 360 years at a minimum. But that's not what happened, because there was a power dynamic here, wasn't there?
8: The recent charges against Jeffrey Epstein have brought down a cabinet member and tarnished the reputations of billionaires and elite universities.
11: Here is a group of people, and I gotta say mostly men, who talk a great deal about changing the world, but are fundamentally functioning as a cartel.
12: A very simple question. Who is Jeffrey Epstein?
13: Who is Jeffrey Epstein? 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
12: Right.
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8: From Wondery, the company behind Dirty John and The Shrink Next Door, comes the mysterious Mr. Epstein.
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15: We're made mostly cloudy overnight with a few showers possible. Temperatures cooling down near 70. And for your Monday, mostly cloudy with scattered showers and a few storms possible. Greater coverage for rain south of I-20. Highs in the lower 80s. From the WBRC6 Weather Center, I'm meteorologist Matt Daniel.
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16: You know, when Wemby, the star player for the San Antonio Spurs, reflects clearly anti-American ideations by folding his arms for the Star Spangled Banner, or not coming out at all, or blowing off the media, because I guess his tender years, he's 22 years old, is going to be the face of the NBA, they think, for years to come. In the NBA, Adam Silver doesn't want him talking much, because when he opens his mouth as a Muslim, growing up in France is probably not good for this country. It's not good for marketing. As MJ said, Michael Jordan often said that he sells sneakers to Republicans too. And so if Wemby wishes our country ill, I'm especially happy the Knicks won. And secondly, the behavior of the Knicks fans after those victories is despicable. The loot stores, injured police, set ablaze school buses, beat people up who wear a Spurs jersey. And then Mamdani responds to some of it using Arabic as a language. Are you kidding me? If somebody had told you or me after 9/11 that within a generation, New Yorkers would select a socialist Muslim born in Africa, a citizen for 7 years, with friendly ties to Hamas, Hezbollah, and radical leftists, would be elected mayor of New York City? Would you believe that? Impossible. It's not possible, but it's real. Our major cities are controlled by individuals like Karen Bass, you can drop the B, or Brandon Johnson, who I guess will be reelected next year in Chicago, or Mamdani, who did not attend Israeli events and is virulently anti-Jew, and that's about 20% of the population in New York City. New York City is the biggest Jewish population outside of Israel. And to have that person with those viewpoints elected as the mayor of America's largest and some say greatest city is despicable, absolutely despicable. So one last thought before I take, with your permission, Danny boy, we got full lines, of course, got to get to them. But many, many years ago, Johnny Cash, the man in black, put together about a 2-minute little bit of a comment or poem about Flag Day, about the American flag, which, by the way, the WNBA does not want to display the American flag at the All-Star Game in July, America's 250th anniversary. The WNBA, who brutalizes Caitlin Clark, does not want to wear the stars and bars, does not want to wear the stars and stripes, doesn't want to red, white, and blue. The WNBA, a leftist organization, who, by the way, plays lousy basketball, doesn't want to wear the American flag. Danny boy, play this for the president. Today's June 14th. Then we'll go to the calls. Hit it, Danny. Thank you.
5: I walked through a county courthouse square, and on a park bench, an old man was sitting there. I said, "Your old courthouse is kind of run down." He said, "No, it'll do for our little town." I said, "Your old flagpole's kind of leaned a little bit, and that's a ragged old flag you got hanging on it." He said, "Have a seat," and I sat down. "Is this the first time you've come to our little town?" I said, "I think it is." He said, "I don't like to brag, but we're kind of proud of that ragged old flag. You see, we got a little hole in that flag there when Washington took it across the Delaware. And it got powder burned the night Francis Scott Key sat up watching it writing, 'Say, can you see?' Got a little rip in New Orleans with Pakenham and Jackson tugging at its seams. It almost fell at the Alamo beside the Texas flag, but she waved on, though. It got cut with a sword at Chancellorsville. Got cut again at Shiloh Hill. There was Robert E. Lee, Beauregard, and Bragg. And the south wind blew hard on that ragged old flag. In Flanders Field in World War I, she took a bad hit from a Bertha gun. She turned blood red in World War II. She hung limp and low by the time that one was through. She was in Korea, Vietnam. She went where she was sent by her Uncle Sam. The Native Americans, blacks, brown, yellow, white, all shed red blood for the stars and stripes. And in her own good land here, she's been abused. She's been burned, dishonored, denied, refused, and the very government for which she stands has been scandalized throughout the land. And she's getting threadbare, and she's wearing kind of thin. But she's in good shape for the shape she's in, 'cause she's been through the fire before, and she can take a whole lot more. So we raise her up every morning, we bring her down slowly every night, we don't let her touch the ground, and we fold her upright. On second thought, I guess I do like to brag, 'cause I'm mighty proud of that ragged old flag.
16: Happy Flag Day, Mr. President, your 80th birthday. I could not imagine a, another person in their now 80s, more alive, more vibrant, giving up so much to take this mantle of power and to lead us. Can you only imagine if Kamala Harris was in office with Tim Walz, what the country would look like tonight? I think a little bit different, would you agree? Trump RX would not exist. 800 prescriptions at a lower price. That the $1,000 per year contribution to IRAs for babies born in America would not exist. The southern border would be wide open. We'd have 15 to 20 million more in our tempestuous major cities and elsewhere, using welfare systems and destroying the country from within. We would have more Chinese bio labs and more Chinese grow sites. We would not have anything close to what's happening in Iran right now. I would imagine Kamala Harris, manipulated by the most far-left elements of her party, would at this point simply watch Iran develop a nuclear weapon and use it first against Israel, then against us. They had missile technology to send missiles 1,000 miles away to an island in the Indian Ocean called Diego Garcia. Surely they had the technology to drop an EMP over Iowa. But none of that's happening now. In fact, Danny Boy, I sent you that cut from Bridget Gabriel. Do you have that yet? Play that just for a moment. Bridget Gabriel's a frequent guest of mine. And she was asked, what do you think about Donald Trump being in the White House? On his birthday, I think he would enjoy this. Danny Boy, hit it.
17: He is a billionaire who left a life of luxury to serve the American people. He is somebody who is not doing it for power. He already had power. He's not doing it for fame. He already had fame. He's not doing it for the money. He already had money. He doesn't care. He wakes up every morning to all the insults and the hate and images of beheading by Kathy Griffith that his son can watch and be mortified that somebody actually really killed my dad. And then he remembers, I'm not doing this to please the media. I'm doing it because I'm fighting for the American people. They hate him because he is serving the American people. He is putting America first. And they do not know how to handle him. And that's why Donald Trump is resonating with a lot of people in this country, from CEOs of companies to janitors working for $10 an hour. Because from the janitor to the CEO, they know, and everybody in between, President Donald Trump is working for me. And it's a breath of fresh air, because for decades now, we have had many presidents on the right and the left. Not many people could say, Barack Obama is working for me, or George Bush is working for me, or Clinton is working for me. But with Donald Trump, the janitor knows President Donald Trump is working for me.
16: Think about that. On his birthday, and the UFC's now conducting this big bout in the grounds of the White House, when the Biden administration has transgender-type individuals showing us their boobies. And the media couldn't have cared less about that event because it reflected their values. We finally have a president that, in a sense, is not a Republican or a Democrat. Damn it, he's an American. And today is Flag Day. And I hope the president has a good evening. He'll be up nice and early, if he sleeps at all, and be heading off to France Monday, Tuesday, and Wednesday. And then, of course, Bibi wants to see him Wednesday. Everybody's going to want to be around Donald Trump because he's the man. Do you think the nation's enemies feared Barack Hussein Obama? Do you think they feared Joe Biden? Did they fear Tim Walz or Kamala Harris? Did they really fear what Kamala Harris might do? Are you kidding me? We live in a dangerous world. And we have a president for the first time in my lifetime, better than Ronald Reagan, that recognizes the use of American power for the benefit of the American people. It's happening right now. Let's take some calls, and we'll go from there. Happy birthday, Mr. President. Let's go to Chris in New York, and then calls from Kentucky, Tennessee, Oregon, Michigan, and California. Chris in New York, welcome to the Bill Cunningham Show. Chris, how are you?
18: I'm all right. You know, I've been a fan of your program for a number of years, and I myself, I guess I am considered a conservative Democrat. I'm a fiscal conservative, moderate Democrat. I used to be in elected office on a local level, and I was a guy that came in and flipped a slightly Republican district over a dozen years ago, and the area has been overtaken by a bunch of militant progressives and socialists that have taken over the Democratic Party locally from a lot of transplants from the New York City area and parts south. I am a big, huge fan of former U.S. Senator Sherrod Brown, and I'm really, hoping that he gets an office. But, you know, for someone like you living in the state of Ohio, it's a win-win situation for you. I know you'd be voting for
16: John
18: Senator
16: Houston.
18: Husted,
16: no question.
18: But, Sherrod Brown, we need hundreds of more Democrats like him in the party and in politics in general, where we need more policy wonks. He is a pure policy wonk. I'm a policy wonk.
16: Chris, let me ask you this. Are you kind of a John... Hold on, Chris.
18: Elected officials.
16: Chris, are you kind of a John Fetterman Democrat? You know what I mean? The Democratic Party has gone completely left off the cliff with socialists and others. Are you kind of... Would you vote for John Fetterman when he runs for... If you could, in Pennsylvania? Are you a Fetterman Democrat?
18: Yeah, I think I'm not a huge fan of Trump, and I don't think Fetterman's a huge fan of Trump. However, if I hear a point that is made, if I don't necessarily agree 100% with the point or agree with the point at all, I like to hear the logic in the presentation of why the other party thinks differently than I do, and you're very good at that. Michael Savage was very good at that. Trump, the things that Trump has done well, if you're a Democrat, you're not allowed to say that, maybe some of the things that turned out better, I don't agree with the method, like with the heavy-handed tactics of ICE, but we do have to keep a secure border. I don't agree with this Iran war at all. There's a lot of other things that I don't agree that Trump does, but, he did do a good thing with prescription drugs. And, healthcare is so complicated, I don't think Trump or anybody else, politicians, understand it or have the time to put in to mitigate the problems of our healthcare system that's ranked, 49th in the world.
16: Well, we spend the most and get the least, and part of it has to do with 20 to 40 million illegals here using the system, public education and healthcare. That's a big problem. We have a profit motive in medicine that other countries don't have. You can buy stock in pharmaceuticals and hospitals, et cetera. And that's not true around the world. And therefore, you get the kind of service you get at DMV. All the new inventions, all the new processes, all the new treatments come out of America because there's a profit motive. And Donald Trump's taking the top off that because of Trump RX. You can buy many prescriptive drugs here now, the same prices in England and Germany, and they have little or no research happening on any medical appliances or medical research. We're doing it all, and you and I as Americans are carrying that burden. I got to run because of time constraints, but that's a more or less a fairly reasonable Democrat. I think Sherrod Brown had, 24 to 30 years in Washington to do whatever he wanted to do. Anyone endorsed by Bernie Sanders is not a person I can endorse. Bernie Sanders complains about wealth. Has he explained yet why he's worth $20 million? Senator Elizabeth Warren, Pocahontas, always goes after billionaires. Well, how did she become a millionaire? How'd that happen? Ilhan Omar, at one point she said she was worth $30 million. How did Nancy Pelosi, who decries wealth in politics, how come she's worth $300 million? Can somebody explain that one to me? At least with Elon Musk, damn it, he earned it. In fact, he made Friday 5,000 millionaires because his SpaceX stock and went crazy. And so I know where Elon Musk got his money from. He's from South Africa, came here penniless. He's now maybe worth $1 trillion. I know how he did it. How did Nancy Pelosi do it? Anybody know? How about Bernie Sanders flying private worth tens of millions? How'd that happen, Bernie? Let's continue with more. Bill Cunningham, the Great American, with you every Sunday night.
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34: 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I'm Cheryl Swoops, WNBA champ, three-time Olympian, and Basketball Hall of Famer.
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16: I know we have many issues in so little time. I respect my listener there in New York. And when you several things, I'm completely at odds with the modern Democratic Party. When it comes to life issues, the womb becomes a tomb. There's 400,000 black babies killed every year because of the policies of the Democrat Party. And I want all 400,000 to be born alive and well and not killed in the womb, who becomes a tomb. And the Democratic Party wants those babies to be killed through an abortion. In fact, Planned Parenthood puts most of their facilities in urban areas, which is the mission of the founder of Planned Parenthood. Secondly, on the southern border, a wide open southern border, how's that benefiting us at all for the years it went on? And it began with Biden, because Barack Hussein Obama was the deporter in chief. At some point, some reporter said to J.D. Vance, it might have been one other administration officials, about this is new where the ICE is under such public scrutiny. And he said, well, during the 8 years that Obama was in the White House, the media rode along with ICE and filmed what they did and recorded. But right now you're attacking ICE for political reasons. The Democratic Party's gone completely over the rainbow when it comes to issues of immigration. Also voting. Well, 8 states have all mail-in balloting. That is ripe with fraud. They're rigged elections like in Los Angeles. It's awful. The modern Democratic Party built up Iran to become the great terrorist state they were until the Donald had enough on February the 28th. They were this close to getting a nuclear weapon to use immediately against Israel, and they would have used it. Just as in Nazi Germany in 1945, if they would have kept von Braun and other scientists and developed a nuclear weapon, they would have dropped it on London in a heartbeat, right? And Tehran would have dropped that nuclear weapon on Tel Aviv and, if possible, an EMP attack over Iowa in a heartbeat. And President Trump stood against all that. Plus, talk about the big, beautiful bill with tax cuts for the middle class. By the way, the number one taxpayer in America is Elon Musk. Keep going, Elon. Get another $1 trillion. Make more millionaires of common people and pay taxes. That's the way it works in this great country. Well, let's continue with more coming up. Coming up first, next will be Jeff Cruere, political columnist from New Orleans. Got a great column about zombie balloting in Los Angeles. Also, what's happening to the Carmelo Anthony killing, the killing of an innocent man, and more. Bill Cunningham, the Great American, with you every Sunday night.
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4: The president says we have a deal. This is a Fox News alert. I'm Ted Lindner. President Trump and Iran say it's a done deal, that they've reached an agreement to end the war that has rocked the region. Vice President J.D. Vance telling Fox on Sunday,
7: this is the immediate opening of the Straits of Hormuz and, of course, the lifting of the naval blockade that we've had on Iran along with it.
4: President Trump posting on Truth Social, in his words, congratulations to all. Ships of the world, start your engines. Let the oil flow. Fox's Trey Yingst has more from Tel Aviv.
8: He says on a post, this great deal will bring peace and security to the whole region. Many presidents have tried to make peace with Iran and all have failed before me. The leaders of the region have, for the first time, found a president who can help them achieve real peace. With the opening of the strait upon the signing of the deal on Friday, for purposes of mine removal, oil will flow on both ends again for the region and the world. Iran's deputy foreign minister says one of Iran's conditions for retaliating in response to Israel's attacks on Beirut's southern suburbs is Israel's withdrawal from southern Lebanon.
4: Key mediator Pakistan said the signing will be Friday in Switzerland. A plane crashed Sunday morning at the airport in Butler, Missouri, killing the pilot and the 11 people on board. Bates County Sheriff Chad Anderson saying the plane was carrying skydivers.
9: We're still trying to identify family and make notifications, and so we're going to be respectful of that.
4: No word on what caused the crash. The FAA and NTSB will work to determine that. Butler, about 65 miles south of Kansas City. And two helicopters colliding over Rio de Janeiro, Brazil, and crashed in the city, killing all six people aboard, possibly including an American singer and comedian, Oliver Tree of Santa Cruz, California. Police say Oliver Tree was on the list of passengers handed to aviation authorities, but have not been able to identify the bodies of those killed in the crash. 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
11: Daphne Caruana Galizia was a Maltese investigative journalist and blogger who spent her life fighting for truth, justice, and decency in a country overrun by corruption. But on October 16, 2017, she was assassinated.
12: There are crooks everywhere you look now. The situation is desperate.
13: Malta is a tourist paradise, but underneath its extraordinary beauty, there are some dark, dark shadows. 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
12: They were asleep in their own beds, and somebody piled rubber tires at the back of the house and set them alight.
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2: The Royals, the Murdochs, the Kardashians. 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
12: We're made mostly cloudy overnight with a few showers possible. Temperatures cooling down near 70. And for your Monday, mostly cloudy with scattered showers and a few storms possible. Greater coverage for rain south of I-20. Highs in the lower 80s. From the WBRC6 Weather Center, I'm meteorologist Matt Daniel.
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0: This is a Fox News alert. I'm Deborah Valentine. The U.S. and Iran reaching an agreement to end their months-long conflict, according to President Trump. Here's Fox's Anita Vogel.
1: President Trump says the waterway will reopen once the deal is officially signed. The strait was originally supposed to reopen as soon as an agreement was reached, but officials say mines need to be cleared first.
0: Pakistan says the agreement will be signed in Geneva, Switzerland on Friday. A plane crash in Butler, Missouri, claiming the life of 11 skydivers and a pilot this morning. Bates County Sheriff Chad Anderson.
2: The investigation is going to be handled by the NTSB and the FAA.
0: The cause of the crash under investigation, the sheriff says a plane burst into flames upon crashing into a field. 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

0: Gronkowski, and guess what, folks? We're teammates again. And we're going to welcome you guys all to Dudes on Dudes.
1: Dudes on Dudes.
0: That sounds a little weird, but that's what this is going to be. Roberto, what's Dudes on Dudes?
1: Well, I'm a dude, you're a dude, and Dudes on Dudes is our brand new show. And we're going to see who the ultimate dude really is.
0: The premise of this show is going to be we're going to highlight players, peers, guys that we played against, legends from the past. We'll get into the types of dudes. What kind of types of dudes are there, Gronk?
1: A lot of different types of dudes. We got studs, wizards. We got freaks.
0: Or dudes, dude.
1: We got dogs.
0: Dog. We'll break down their games. We'll share some insider stories and determine what kind of dude each of these dudes are. Is Randy Moss a stud or a freak? Is Tom Brady a dog or a dudes, dude?
1: We're gonna find out, Jules. New episodes drop every Thursday during the NFL season.
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4: We're made mostly cloudy overnight with a few showers possible. Temperatures cooling down near 70. And for your Monday, mostly cloudy with scattered showers and a few storms possible. Greater coverage for rain south of I-20. Highs in the lower 80s. From the WBRC 6 Weather Center, I'm meteorologist Matt Daniel.
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3: 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Weather.
0: Remain mostly cloudy as we make our way into Monday. It's going to be cooler with highs in the lower 80s with scattered showers and storms possible. Greater chance for rain as you go south of I-20. And we'll see those rain chances continue into the first half of Tuesday with highs back into the lower 80s. From the WBRC 6 Weather Center, I'm meteorologist Matt Daniel.
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1: News, I'm Ted Linder. The United States and Iran have reached an agreement to end the war. Fox's Trey Yingst with more.
2: The Strait of Hormuz is open once again. Those vessels that are trapped in the Persian Gulf will be able to export that crude oil from these Gulf countries. The naval blockade lifted on Iranian ports.
1: Full details of the deal not yet released. A signing is set for this Friday in Switzerland. The Carolina Hurricanes have captured the Stanley Cup for the 2025-2026 season as they defeated the Vegas Golden Knights in Vegas 3-0. They win the series 4-2. It's the team's second Stanley Cup championship. They won their first back in 2006. And Republican Senator Mitch McConnell hospitalized Sunday morning, but no word why.
3: A spokesman for Senator McConnell would only say he's receiving excellent medical care.
1: Fox's Jill Nato is hospitalized earlier this year for a few days for flu-like symptoms, and the 84-year-old says he's retiring in January. 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
0: Have you heard the news?
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6: Your elections are crooked.
0: For the very latest.
6: And meet the press is crooked. Let's call it quits because I've had enough.
5: Federal prosecutors have said they're investigating fraud claims.
7: Game 3 of the NBA Finals between the Knicks and the Spurs. President Trump's going to be there too.
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1: Remain mostly cloudy as we make our way into Monday. It's going to be cooler with highs in the lower 80s with scattered showers and storms possible. Greater chance for rain as you go south of I-20. And we'll see those rain chances continue into the first half of Tuesday with highs back into the lower 80s. From the WBRC 6 Weather Center, I'm meteorologist Matt Daniel.
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1: Weather.
3: Remain mostly cloudy as we make our way into Monday. It's going to be cooler with highs in the lower 80s with scattered showers and storms possible. Greater chance for rain as you go south of I-20. And we'll see those rain chances continue into the first half of Tuesday with highs back into the lower 80s. From the WBRC6 Weather Center, I'm meteorologist Matt Daniel.
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15: Remain mostly cloudy as we make our way into Monday. It's going to be cooler with highs in the lower 80s with scattered showers and storms possible. Greater chance for rain as you go south of I-20. And we'll see those rain chances continue into the first half of Tuesday with highs back into the lower 80s. From the WBRC 6 Weather Center, I'm meteorologist Matt Daniel.
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1: Fox News, I'm Ted Linder. The Carolina Hurricanes have won the Stanley Cup in the 2025-2026 season as they defeated the Vegas Golden Knights Sunday night in Vegas 3-0, and they win this series 4-2. It's the team's second Stanley Cup championship. They won their first 20 years ago back in 2006. And the United States and Iran have reached an agreement to end the war. Fox's Trey Yingst.
2: The Strait of Hormuz is open once again. Those vessels that are trapped in the Persian Gulf will be able to export that crude oil from these Gulf countries. The naval blockade lifted on Iranian ports.
1: Full details of the deal not yet released. A signing set for this Friday in Switzerland. And Republican Senator Mitch McConnell hospitalized Sunday, but no word yet on why.
3: A spokesman for Senator McConnell would only say he's receiving excellent medical care.
1: Fox's Jill Nato, who was hospitalized earlier this year. 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
13: Remain mostly cloudy as we make our way into Monday. It's going to be cooler with highs in the lower 80s with scattered showers and storms possible. Greater chance for rain as you go south of I-20. And we'll see those rain chances continue into the first half of Tuesday with highs back into the lower 80s. From the WBRC6 Weather Center, I'm meteorologist Matt Daniel.
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8: The G7 Summit. I'm Deborah Valentine, Fox News. President Trump is expected to arrive in France today for the three-day 52nd annual G7 summit.
9: Iran and Ukraine are expected to dominate discussion at this meeting of seven wealthy democracies. France has invited Saudi Arabia, the United Arab Emirates, and Qatar, all directly harmed by the Middle East conflict. Diplomats have told Reuters that one focus will be crisis management. President Trump has been frustrated by what he sees as a lack of European help with Iran. The president left last year's G7 in Canada early. Some officials from host country France suggest one sign of success would be the American delegation staying until the end. In London, Jonathan Savage, Fox News.
8: President Trump's attendance at the G7 summit comes a day after he announced that the U.S. and Iran have reached an agreement to end their months-long conflict. Fox's Jessica Rosenthal has more.
10: Pakistan's prime minister announced the U.S. and Iran reached a deal and that a signing ceremony would be held in Switzerland Friday. President Trump wrote on Truth Social he authorized the toll-free opening of the Strait of Hormuz and a removal of the U.S. naval blockade, adding ships, start your engines, let the oil flow. Iran's deputy foreign minister confirmed the deal as well, though said negotiations for a final deal will be held over the next 60 days and that they will take measures if they witness any breaches. Hours before a deal was announced, several Iranian officials were warning Israel of a response to their strikes on a Hezbollah target in Beirut, following Hezbollah's drone and rocket attacks on northern Israel. Jessica Rosenthal, Fox News.
8: Vice President J.D. Vance on Fox's The Big Weekend Show.
11: This is the immediate opening of the Straits of Hormuz and, of course, the lifting of the naval blockade that we've had on Iran along with it.
8: Stock futures in the green following the announcement of a peace deal between the U.S. and Iran to be signed Friday. 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
8: A deadly plane crash in Missouri on Sunday morning.
19: 11 skydivers and a pilot were killed when a private plane went down near Butler Memorial Airport Sunday. Cause of the crash under investigation.
20: Nothing criminal that we can see, nothing terrorism related or anything like that. Those are some of the first questions that we would have with the World Cup being in town.
19: Bays County Sheriff Chad Anderson says the plane crashed into a field near the airport and burst into flames. The FAA says the plane was a Pacific Aerospace 750 and it had gotten up to about 13,000 feet before it descended. It was operated by Skydive Kansas City. Kathleen Maloney, Fox News.
8: The FBI continuing heightened security operations prior to tonight's New Zealand-Iran match at the World Cup. Fox's Sarah Allegre has details from Los Angeles.
21: They're saying just about a dozen drones so far, expecting more as the games continue. They have counter-drone surveillance teams really spread out throughout the area and say they're going to be on full force. So as you can imagine, over at Los Angeles Stadium, security definitely on lockdown. The FAA's got temporary flight restrictions in place around several host cities across the country and say they're working very closely with the DHS and other partners to keep the airspace secure.
8: The two teams play today at 9 p.m. Eastern, 6 p.m. Pacific time at SoFi Stadium in Inglewood, California. An unprecedented historic event at the White House grounds on Sunday as President Trump hosted Ultimate Fighting Championship bouts. UFC 250 held on the president's 80th birthday on the transformed White House grounds. The crowd chanting. Attendees also singing happy birthday to the president. The event was delayed for about an hour due to weather-related concerns, with UFC 250 running past midnight. I'm Deborah Valentine. This is Fox News.
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28: 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Weather.
29: Remain mostly cloudy as we make our way into Monday. It's going to be cooler with highs in the lower 80s with scattered showers and storms possible. Greater chance for rain as you go south of I-20. And we'll see those rain chances continue into the first half of Tuesday with highs back into the lower 80s. From the WBRC 6 Weather Center, I'm meteorologist Matt Daniel.
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3: Sign a deal Friday. I'm Ted Lindner, Fox News. The U.S. and Iran reaching a tentative deal to end the conflict and reopen the Strait of Hormuz. It'll be signed Friday in Switzerland. Fox's Ashley Strohmeyer with more.
7: The peace agreement between Washington and Tehran is expected to kick off a 60-day negotiation period aimed at officially ending the war. A major condition of the agreement is that the Strait of Hormuz will be reopened once the deal is signed. Brent crude oil prices fell upon the peace deal announcement to $84 a barrel, while U.S. crude dropped to $81. The agreement is expected to dramatically increase oil ship traffic as nearly 25% of the world's oil passes through that strait. Israel struck Beirut, threatening to jeopardize the agreement. President Trump harshly condemned the attacks as Lebanon is key in negotiations.
3: Vice President Vance telling Fox the deal permanently bans Iran from obtaining a nuclear weapon. Iran's National Security Council says all military action must end, including against Lebanon, and the U.S. must release billions in frozen funds. A plane crash Sunday morning at the airport in Butler, Missouri, killing the pilot and the 11 people on board. Bates County Sheriff Chad Anderson said the plane was carrying skydivers.
8: We're still trying to identify family and make notifications, and so we're going to be respectful of that.
3: No word on what caused the crash. The FAA and NTSB working to determine it. Butler, about 65 miles south of Kansas City. And a 14-year-old suspect under arrest accused of an armed robbery, a holdup at a kid's lemonade stand in South Boston last week. Two masked suspects reportedly fled the scene with a pink box stuck with $50. The lemonade stand was being run by an 11-year-old girl and her 12-year-old brother. Police say the teen suspect was arrested Friday after police released surveillance video and photos of the two armed robbers. And the Carolina Hurricanes capturing the Stanley Cup for 25-26 as they defeated the Vegas Golden Knights in Vegas 3-0. They win the series 4-2. It's the team's second Stanley Cup championship. 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
3: President Trump attending the G7 summit in France today.
0: Iran and Ukraine are expected to dominate discussion at this meeting of seven wealthy democracies. France has invited Saudi Arabia, the United Arab Emirates and Qatar, all directly harmed by the Middle East conflict. Diplomats have told Reuters that one focus will be crisis management. President Trump has been frustrated by what he sees as a lack of European help with Iran. The president left last year's G7 in Canada early. Some officials from host country France suggest one sign of success would be the American delegation staying until the end. In London, Jonathan Savage, Fox News.
3: Kentucky Republican Senator Mitch McConnell hospitalized.
11: A spokesman for Senator McConnell would only say he's receiving excellent medical care, but that's about all. McConnell has had plenty of health issues in recent years. A few months ago, he was hospitalized for 8 days after experiencing flu-like symptoms. He fell and sprained his wrist while walking out of a luncheon in 2024. He was hospitalized with a concussion in 2023 after falling in a hotel. After he returned, he twice rose up during news conferences. The 84-year-old former majority leader announced last February he's retiring when his current term ends in January 2027. Jill Nato, Fox News.
3: President Trump hosting the UFC Freedom 250 event at the White House Sunday night. The main event featured Justin Gaethje and going up against Ilia Topuria. And that was a fight that they talked about following it.
12: Oh, glory to God. I prayed so much for this opportunity to do something legendary. And I know that was absolutely legendary because I cannot even believe it.
3: Gaethje won by technical knockout in the fourth round. The sound courtesy of Paramount and the UFC. I'm Ted Lindner. This is Fox News.
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14: 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Eventually, despite rumors he'd been killed, I found Omar. Or more like, he found me. For more than a year, we corresponded in secret while he was hiding from U.S. forces and eventually on the run from the very insurgent group he put on the map. Slowly, I got close to Omar. Closer than I ever thought I would. Perhaps closer than I should. Was it good journalism? An ethical lapse? Was it my faith in humanity that kept me talking to Omar? Or something darker? My name is Christoph Putzel. This is American Jihadi.
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1: If you like fish, President Trump says he is taking action to lower the cost of seafood for all Americans. More from Mark Mayfield.
2: Trump announced he's reversing regulations on the fishing industry to increase U.S. competitiveness with other countries.
3: Hundreds of thousands of square miles of ocean was cut off for them. They can't fish. Other people could fish. They couldn't. These people weren't allowed to fish.
2: Some of those include expanding access to key fishing grounds in the Atlantic and Pacific Oceans. Trump was surrounded with fishing industry workers when he signed his executive order in the Oval Office on Thursday.
1: A baby teething toy sold on Amazon is under recall after reports of children choking on them. The Consumer Product Safety Commission said that Lee Key pull string teething toys violate federal toy rules. They warn the silicone strings can reach the back of a child's throat and get stuck. China-based Shilan Tech has received several reports of breathing distress and choking. And a California state court judge is denying Meta and YouTube's motions seeking a new trial after the companies were found liable in a youth social media addiction lawsuit. Tammy Trujillo breaks it down.
4: The companies sought a new trial in a lawsuit filed by a woman who said she became addicted to Google's YouTube and Meta's Instagram at a young age because of their attention-grabbing designs. A jury found the companies negligent and imposed $6 million in damages. A Los Angeles Superior Court judge has now rejected the company's argument that they're shielded from the claims by Section 230 of the Communications Decency Act, which generally protects online platforms from liability over user-generated content. A spokesperson for Google says the companies plan to appeal.
1: And nearly one in three Americans are not checking their bank balances because of anxiety. That's according to a U.S. bank survey of over 3,000 adults. Younger adults reported the sharpest money stress, with nearly half of Gen Z saying they avoid checking their accounts entirely. One in four adults said they would need $10,000 saved to help avoid financial stress. I'm Monica Nelson with your consumer and business news.
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8: Look at what's happening from the Fox News Rundown.
9: Good morning. It's Monday, June 15th, 2026. I'm Ted Lindner. This is the Fox News Rundown. President Trump attending the G7 summit in France today. Fox's Jonathan Savage with a preview.
10: Iran and Ukraine are expected to dominate discussion at this meeting of seven wealthy democracies. France has invited Saudi Arabia, the United Arab Emirates, and Qatar, all directly harmed by the Middle East conflict. Diplomats have told Reuters that one focus will be crisis management. President Trump has been frustrated by what he sees as a lack of European help with Iran. The president left last year's G7 in Canada early. Some officials from host country France suggest one sign of success would be the American delegation staying until the end. In London, Jonathan Savage, Fox News.
9: Meantime, the U.S. and Iran reaching a tentative deal to end the conflict and reopen the Strait of Hormuz. It'll be signed on Friday in Switzerland. Fox's Ashley Strohmeyer has more details for us this morning.
11: The peace agreement between Washington and Tehran is expected to kick off a 60-day negotiation period aimed at officially ending the war. A major condition of the agreement is that the Strait of Hormuz will be reopened once the deal is signed. Brent crude oil prices fell upon the peace deal announcement to $84 a barrel, while U.S. crude dropped to $81. Israel struck Beirut, threatening to jeopardize the agreement. President Trump harshly condemned the attacks, as Lebanon is key in negotiations.
9: Vice President J.D. Vance telling Fox the deal permanently bans Iran from obtaining a nuclear weapon. Iran's National Security Council says all military action must end. That includes Lebanon. Iranian state media says the U.S. must first release billions in frozen funds before final negotiations take place. And with the upcoming wildfire season for the state of California, it's leading to the community to fear for another disaster. Environmental Protection Agency Administrator Lee Zeldin on Fox's One Nation with Brian Kilmeade discussing the rebuilding efforts.
12: The president gets sworn in. He instantly signs an executive order saying EPA has 30 days to complete our hazardous material removal so the Army Corps can come in and complete their debris removal. So we had that phase one. We did it in less than 30 days. We completed it in 28.
9: And there you go on this Monday morning. I'm Ted Lindner, and this is the Fox News Rundown.
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8: Just before midnight on Saturday, February 19th, 2005, Danielle Imbeau and her friend Richard Petrone left a crowded Philadelphia bar. The two 30-somethings planned to walk to Richard's truck and drive home, but they never made it.
9: It does not make sense. 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
8: Those same questions frustrated law enforcement. The FBI called it murder for hire.
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12: 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One of them was the target. The other one was wrong place, wrong time.
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9: That drove the wedge between the families.
8: What happened to Danielle and Richard?
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8: 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In this series, I dig into my own investigation to find answers for the families and get justice for Richard and Danielle.
9: I just want some peace for my sister's soul, and I want some peace for my mother.
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14: Remain mostly cloudy as we make our way into Monday. It's going to be cooler with highs in the lower 80s with scattered showers and storms possible. Greater chance for rain as you go south of I-20. And we'll see those rain chances continue into the first half of Tuesday with highs back into the lower 80s. From the WBRC6 Weather Center, I'm meteorologist Matt Daniel.
15: Fox News, I'm Deborah Valentine. President Trump has departed the White House and is on his way to France for the three-day G7 summit.
16: Diplomats have told Reuters that one focus will be crisis management. President Trump has been frustrated by what he sees as a lack of European help with Iran.
15: Fox's Jonathan Savage reporting the summit ahead of Friday's planned signing of a peace agreement between the U.S. and Iran in Geneva, Switzerland. Kentucky Senator Mitch McConnell was hospitalized Sunday. However, very little information is being revealed about it.
17: A spokesman for Senator McConnell would only say he's receiving excellent medical care, but that's about all. McConnell has had plenty of health issues in recent years. A few months ago, he was hospitalized for 8 days after experiencing flu-like symptoms.
15: Fox's Jill Nato reporting from Washington. 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
19: I'm Maria Bartiromo, and this is the Fox Business Report. The major averages finishing higher last week on Iran deal optimism and SpaceX's historic debut on Wall Street. Elon Musk's rocket maker storming past $2 trillion in valuation on Friday. Its shares jumping 19% from its initial public offering price of $135 a share. As a result, its leader, Elon Musk, has become the first ever trillionaire. Tomorrow, the Fed kicks off its two-day policy meeting with a decision on interest rates on Wednesday afternoon. Economist John Lansky expects new Fed Chair Kevin Warsh to start with a message.
20: Warsh is going to do his utmost to make it clear that the Fed will insert its independence. A Fed policy will not be dictated by what the executive branch of government might like.
19: That's your Fox Business Report. I'm Hillary Barsky, invested in you.

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11: My father's never-ending string of lies ultimately broke apart my family. 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That was 24 years ago. 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How did my father become the scheming mastermind? Was he like this with everyone? And is it possible, after all these years, he's actually changed? I have no idea where he lives or what he's up to, but my goal with this podcast is to track him down and get to the truth about who my father, Manny Veeder, really is. 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
19: Fox News, I'm Deborah Valentine. President Trump has departed the White House and is on his way to France for the three-day G7 summit.
20: Diplomats have told Reuters that one focus will be crisis management. President Trump has been frustrated by what he sees as a lack of European help with Iran.
19: Fox's Jonathan Savage reporting the summit ahead of Friday's planned signing of a peace agreement between the U.S. and Iran in Geneva, Switzerland. Kentucky Senator Mitch McConnell was hospitalized Sunday. However, very little information is being revealed about it.
21: A spokesman for Senator McConnell would only say he's receiving excellent medical care, but that's about all. McConnell has had plenty of health issues in recent years. A few months ago, he was hospitalized for 8 days after experiencing flu-like symptoms.
19: Fox's Jill Nato reporting from Washington. 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

0: typing. Team captain Jordan Staal was awarded the Conn Smythe Trophy for most valuable player in the Stanley Cup playoffs. The only thing I added this morning was, and becoming the oldest player to win the Conn Smythe at age 37. That's how certain I was the Hurricanes were going to close it out
1: in
0: the desert.
1: It's a shame you don't bet.
0: Well, I don't believe. If I did bet, it wouldn't happen. But it was funny. The only thing I got wrong, I had it. I don't know why I had it 4-1 and ended up 3-0. But that's how predictable it was. Red and I were talking off the air. I don't know that I've ever seen defense like that. The goaltending speaks for itself. And Bussey, by the way, is the backup to Anderson. And just you could have easily given him the Conn Smythe. I mean, it was just the level, the energy, the skating. I keep going back to, I know that P.K. Subban kept mentioning this. They were just out skating Vegas all night long. And the defense was swarmation. They couldn't, as Red said, they couldn't get a pass off, let alone a shot. And even if he got the shot off, this goalie was standing on his head. It was just, you know, I said all year long, two best teams in hockey, hands down, nobody close to either was the Avs and the Hurricanes. And the Avs got eliminated, shockingly. Carolina did not. They win their second Stanley Cup. Their first was in 2006. And then for the Knicks, they I guess we applied the Joe Vigism. Okay. They insulted us and embarrassed themselves by winning the NBA Finals and then destroying their own town. I don't get that when you win. Why do you start destroying things when you win? Shooting people when you win. Doesn't anybody just hug and celebrate?
1: Yeah, can't we just enjoy it?
0: Can't we just not break things? But I did love the Knicks championship over the weekend as well. Jalen Brunson, just a great story. 45 points. Father played in the NBA. He goes to the next level, which is the greatest feeling in the world. Just ask Archie Manning. Every dad wants to see their son do better, and boy, did Jalen do better. Congratulations to the Knicks. Congratulations to the Hurricanes. And now what? What do we have, like a U.S. Open, a British Open, and we wait for football to go to camp, right? I mean, we're stalling.
1: Yeah,
0: we're just and what's left of soccer, but... Although I did watch a little bit of soccer.
1: Really?
0: That's a long time to wait for a goal. I'm just saying. It's a lot of running around till somebody scores.
2: Yeah. Don't forget the Little League World Series.
0: That's true. My favorite moment for those of you waking up this morning in Williamsport, that is always. I put the Masters, March Madness, and Little League World Series. They just kind of, they've ruined the Super Bowl, so I don't put the Super Bowl up there anymore. But yes, Little League World Series coming in August. Although it's a little bit dreaded. Remember the old days when Jerry Lewis would come on and you knew you had school the next day? That's kind of how the Little League World Series is. Oh, I know I'm going to turn another year older.
1: Yeah.
0: Right after the Little League World Series, I get older.
3: Let's go to the tote board.
0: Birthday hits. Anyway, we got a lot to talk about. The president's heading to Europe today for the G7. We have Barack and former First Lady Michelle Obama headed to Chicago for their library. Parade preps are underway for the Knicks in New York. I'd bring in the National Guard for that celebration. And the Hurricanes are NHL Stanley Cup champions. That's the day ahead of us. If you miss a little, you'll miss a lot. 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We must live it together, understand it together, because we're all in it together. 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
9: 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I'm also an entrepreneur, so I have my own businesses. I have a coffee shop, a coffee brand. I have a juice bar in Brooklyn. I have a hair store in Detroit. And so I do different things. And listen, everything does not always work out. I've launched businesses that I've had to just give up. And I look at it as an education. And there's a lot of things that you learn when things don't work out. There's a lot of relationships that you make. And you can take that with you and just say, I paid for an education in something.
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12: Imagine you're struggling with back pain for months. 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
13: And the words that he said that I wanted to hear was, I can fix you. And, you know, those are magic words. 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
12: You trust he'll take care of your problem.
14: Nothing but good reports and a list of accolades that were 2 pages long.
15: When you talk to him, he's engaging. He seems very intelligent. He's witty. He's charming.
16: He'd always talk about, I'm going to be a doctor.
15: But he has this dark side that he likes to keep separate and hidden from everybody else.
12: This is a story about 33 patients who put their trust in a prominent surgeon in Dallas.
17: State your full name for the record.
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0: 2.5 centuries of courage, conviction, and country. Happy birthday, America. It's your morning show with Michael Delciano.
1: Hey, yo, Mikey. Welcome back, baby.
2: It's good to be back. We missed you so much.
1: And I just want to say, have a great Monday and have a cup of coffee,
2: I'm having a beautiful cup of coffee right now. It's a delicious cup of coffee. I went with McCafe. It's the only thing I do that's McDonald's. If you're just waking up 25 minutes after the hour, you can count them. These are your top five stories of the day. Better late than never on that one.
3: Sorry about that.
2: A little moment of silence for the Las Vegas Golden Hurricane, or the Golden Knights. President Trump announced Sunday that the United States has reached an agreement with Iran, making a significant development in ongoing diplomatic efforts. Tammy Trujillo has the latest.
4: In a post on Truth Social, Trump declared the removal of the U.S. naval blockade on Iran, allowing the Strait of Hormuz to reopen. The agreement is set to be formally signed on Friday in Switzerland, according to Pakistani Prime Minister Shahbaz Sharif, who played a key role in mediating the deal. The signing ceremony will be attended by Vice President J.D. Vance, with President Trump potentially joining. The deal will initiate a 60-day period for further negotiations on Iran's nuclear program, including discussions on enriched uranium stockpiles. I'm Tammy Trujillo.
2: Promise, I'm not having any dementia. My wife graduated undergraduate and law school from the University of Tulsa, who are the Golden Hurricanes. So whenever the Carolina Hurricanes play the Golden Knights, I always conflate them into the Golden Hurricane. Where Steve Largent also played wide receiver. All right, the Carolina Hurricanes are Stanley Cup champions, defeating the Golden Knights last night 3-0, taking care of them in 6 games, winning the series 4-2 in the desert. Canes captain Jordan Staal was named the winner of the Conn Smythe Trophy for most valuable player in a Stanley Cup playoff.
5: To be able to keep grinding, keep going, keep pushing, and get beat down again and not get it and regroup and go again and go again and finally pull this off. It's a dream come true. It's indescribable.
2: It's the franchise's first Stanley Cup title since 2006. Championship celebrations are planned for Saturday, June the 20th in downtown Raleigh. Coming up in the business week ahead, the focus will be turning towards the Fed and the Reserve. The looming interest rate decision. Scott Carr has more from Washington.
6: The Fed's Open Market Committee opens a 2-day policy meeting on Tuesday with an announcement on interest rates coming on Wednesday. It will mark the first meeting with President Trump's choice to be new Fed chairman, Kevin Warsh, at the helm, who's replaced Jerome Powell. Warsh has promised to bring what he calls regime change to the nation's central bank. It's expected the Fed will leave the nation's key interest rate unchanged for now. I'm Scott Carr in Washington.
2: The iconic Today Show film critic Gene Shalit has died at the age of 100.
7: The man known for his handlebar mustache and bow ties was the show's full-time critic for more than 4 decades before retiring in 2010. Savannah Guthrie with more.
8: You know what you're looking at now, folks, is a moving picture.
9: With his trademark bushy hair and famous turns of phrase.
8: Don't forego Fargo. The spastic, elastic, iconoclastic.
9: Gene Shalit was as iconic as the stars he interviewed.
7: Shalit's family says he passed away peacefully on Friday after 100 years of what they called an amazing life. I'm Lisa Taylor.
2: Well, today is a day for the high-end seafood lovers. Bree Tennis has more.
10: Today is one of 2 National Lobster Days in any year. One in September that marks the start of the lobster harvest season. But today is the original National Day to celebrate the crustacean. If you're into lobster, today is your day to strap on a bib and get to dunking into drawn butter. You can consider today a pregame to the one in the fall. And there will be deals. So get cracking. And Miss Manor says it's okay to slurp. I'm Bree Tennis.
2: The New York Knickerbockers became NBA champions, first time in 53 years, 94-90 over the Spurs in San Antonio, winning the series 4-1. Jalen Brunson set the Knicks' final record with 45 points and was named the NBA MVP of the finals. Rapper Ice Cube, 57 today. Friends star Courtney Cox is 62. Twister actress Helen Hunt is 63. And I always tell my son Nicholas, if anybody was ever to play me in a movie, it would have to be Jim Belushi. Do you want to know what I'm like in real life? I act just like Jim Belushi. A brother from another, 72 today. Dookie Howser, Neil Patrick Harris, 53. And if it's your birthday, happy birthday. We're so glad you were born. And thanks for waking up with your morning show.
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18: 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President Trump's going to be there too.
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23: Remain mostly cloudy as we make our way into Monday. It's going to be cooler with highs in the lower 80s with scattered showers and storms possible. Greater chance for rain as you go south of I-20. And we'll see those rain chances continue into the first half of Tuesday with highs back into the lower 80s. From the WBRC 6 Weather Center, I'm meteorologist Matt Daniel.
2: News. I'm CJ Papa, President Trump of Truth Social, posting about the peace agreement with Iran. This great deal will bring peace and security to the whole region, but it didn't come without some tense moments, as Fox's Trey Inks from Tel Aviv explains.
24: Before the deal was signed, it was nearly derailed. The Israelis targeted Hezbollah with strikes in the Lebanese capital of Beirut. Iranian officials immediately vowed to respond with missile fire toward Israel.
2: Vice President J.D. 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
25: They assured us that they are not going to respond to the Israelis, and they were going to sign this agreement and get to peace.
2: Signing ceremony set for Friday in Switzerland. Oil prices down big this morning. President Trump is traveling to the massive three-day G7 summit that takes place in France.
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11: Good Monday morning. We're looking at a mostly cloudy sky. Cooler temperatures today with highs in the lower 80s with scattered showers and a few storms. Greater chance for rain south of I-20. And we'll see those rain chances continue into Tuesday with temperatures remaining below average in the low to mid 80s. From the WBRC 6 Weather Center, I'm meteorologist Matt Daniel.
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0: 7 or 8 TVs in the house watching things going on. Roy O'Neill joins us now. No matter what you're into, there was some action going on, except for football, I guess. But how about those Knicks, huh?
12: The Knicks finally did it, ending a 53-year drought, taking the NBA title while on the road there in San Antonio. Pretty incredible performance across the board for this whole team, which has just been phenomenal throughout the playoffs, only losing that one big game during this series. But Jalen Brunson's 45-point masterpiece, just unbelievable, considering that happened in Game 5 of an NBA Finals. Remarkable stuff on display. So the Knicks will celebrate with a parade, a ticker tape parade through the Canyon of Heroes on Thursday.
0: Yeah, here's the final call.
13: 5 seconds remaining. Fox to Wemby. Wemby tries a three, puts it up off the mark. Ananobi to rebound. It's over. It's over. Knicks fans, this is not a dream. Your long, long wait has ended. Go ahead and cry. After 53 years, the Knicks are finally NBA champions once again.
0: Well, I tell you, buddy, I hate to say it, but I called Knicks in 5. I do believe, Roy.
12: Well done. Yeah, well, a lot of Knicks fans thought they were on their way to a sweep. But they had to, you know.
0: All right, here's the final call. I mean, my Pittsburgh Penguins weren't there, but North Carolina Hurricanes, it did pretty well.
14: And they're going to clinch it appropriately with a total team effort and a shutout.
0: Game 6, and they nabbed another one. That's pretty cool for them.
12: Yeah, very. Second Stanley Cup win. Last one 20 years ago. The Carolina Hurricanes beating the Golden Knights 3-0 in Las Vegas. And just some of the sports going on this weekend. World Cup action was pretty incredible. It's been great to see some amazing that version of the national anthem at Friday night's opener, unbelievable for Team USA. Yeah. They'll play again this coming Friday against Australia. And then, of course, Freedom 250 last night at the White House.
0: Crazy weekend of sports. Dan and Shay, you're referring to that, national anthem. Just incredible. And then you got the, College World Series going on. Another game for Bama. They've got one more chance. If they lose, they're out. They play Texas today. That game starts at 1 o'clock our time. Oklahoma and Georgia, that game will play tonight at 7. Lots of baseball all weekend. And then the big national championship games for the World Series of College Baseball this coming weekend. All right, let's talk about what's happening. If you're on your way to the airport, first it was

0: TSA PreCheck, Roy, and then Clear. And what is this latest thing, TSA Gold Plus? Is this real? Is this a scam? What's happening?
1: No, it's the real deal, but it's not something you or I are really going to see. It's sort of a backstage sort of a thing, allowing for private companies to start to take over the role of doing TSA security at more and more airports. So rather than have a federal TSA worker, you know, they would call them thousands standing around TSA. Instead, you'd allow private contractors to step in. Already about 20 different airports have this program, but now TSA Gold Plus would increase this number, hopefully putting more security personnel there on the front line, deployed to the way, you know, local airports need it best. Rather than sort of a one-size-fits-all nationwide, this would be more tailored to your local airport.
0: So the TSA Gold Plus, these people they're allowing to come in, are they working with TSA in conjunction or replacing them?
1: Yes. Well, they call it a public-private partnership, but they would certainly enhance, and then it would depend on the airport. In some cases, you know, maybe it's a federal TSA worker who manages a staff of privately contracted workers at the airport.
0: TSA is still in charge.
1: But it comes and goes. So it's already in about 20 different airports. San Francisco International is one. Kansas City is another. Orlando Sanford Airport has the private stuff. But essentially, you know, they think this is a cheaper, more effective way to provide security. Of course, the union folks don't like this idea. Also, some security concerns, like why are we telling a private company all of our security secrets that they could then sell to somebody else?
0: Yeah, I'd keep an eye on that for sure. Maybe TSA will check them out. All right. Very good, Roy. Thank you, buddy. I appreciate you. It's 6:17 now. Alabama's morning news. All right, some of the details. We'll peel back some of the layers and take a look on the deal with Iran or not. How many times have we heard there's a deal? Well, there's another deal. Now this is the deal. We'll talk more about it after we check traffic and weather together. Real big deal coming up next. Stay here.
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16: Good Monday morning. We're looking at a mostly cloudy sky. Cooler temperatures today with highs in the lower 80s with scattered showers and a few storms. Greater chance for rain south of I-20. And we'll see those rain chances continue into Tuesday with temperatures remaining below average in the low to mid 80s. From the WBRC 6 Weather Center, I'm meteorologist Matt Daniel.
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17: And Iran. President Trump posting on True Social overnight saying, quote, the great deal will bring peace and security to the whole region. Many presidents have tried to make peace with Iran and all have failed before me. The leaders of the region have for the first time found a president who can help them achieve real peace. With the opening of the strait, upon the signing of the deal on Friday, for purposes of mine removal, oil will flow on both ends again for the region and the world. A signing ceremony is set to take place on Friday in Geneva, Switzerland. Before the deal was signed, it was nearly derailed. The Israelis targeted Hezbollah with strikes in the Lebanese capital of Beirut. Iranian officials immediately vowed to respond with missile fire toward Israel. A diplomat with knowledge of the situation told Fox News that Qatari mediators stayed in Tehran conducting extensive negotiations coordinated with the United States.
0: So, some good news. Nothing signed just yet. Iran's deputy foreign minister confirmed this agreement, and their state television over there in Iran, this is hilarious, flashed a banner declaring U.S. was forced to sign an agreement to end the war. Yeah, you're in charge, aren't you, Iran? No. Vice President J.D. Vance speaking with Trey Jinks yesterday about the moments leading up to when they finally reached this agreement.
17: Could you take us behind the scenes of what that moment was like leading up to this deal actually being signed?
18: Well, Trey, you're exactly right. I mean, after the Israelis struck Beirut, we were very worried, and we saw a lot of evidence that the Iranians were going to launch a large number of missiles at the Israelis. With our communication with them over the course of getting to this signed peace deal, they assured us that they were not going to respond to the Israelis, and they were going to sign this agreement and get to peace. Now, of course, you always have to verify these things, Trey, and we know that there are a lot of people in the Middle East who do not want to make this deal happen.
0: Well, Israel was not party to this deal, and Prime Minister Benjamin Netanyahu said he and Trump are in full agreement that, you know, Iran can never have a nuclear weapon, although Israel's government considered this deal a deep disappointment. I think they wanted that Islamic regime removed by the roots, gone, see you later. Does this deal mean that they get to stay there and continue running things with just some changes, providing proof they won't have a nuclear weapon? Do we trust that? So what does this mean for the regime? I've yet to see anybody talking about how they're going to just all resign and comply with what the president wants. Former NSF chief of staff under Trump, Alex Gray, talking about the peace deal with the United States and Iran on that they'll sign this coming Friday in Switzerland.
19: I actually think yesterday was President Trump's birthday, but the gift ended up being his gift to the world and to the American people with this deal. Everything we've seen about this deal so far, and granted, we don't have all the information yet, but everything we've seen indicates we will never see in our lifetime an Iranian nuclear weapon. And the reason for that is the president has determined since 2015, when he first entered national politics, that he would not permit that to happen. And he has shown the Iranian terror regime that he is willing to use force in a very decisive way to prevent that from happening.
0: Yeah, well, it's talking about the nuclear weapon capabilities. You can sign agreements. You can say, okay, we won't do it. But if those same people are still going to be there, I mean, do we really trust them? More from Alex Gray on where Iran stands with possessing a nuclear weapon.
19: This deal is going to have lots of complicated aspects to it, but the number one thing preventing Iran from getting a nuclear weapon is the reality that Donald Trump and hopefully his successor, whoever that is, will use their American military might to prevent the Iranians from ever trying to do this again. And the president's demonstration of that strength, I think, is probably the greatest guarantee that Iran will never go nuclear.
0: Yeah, a year and a half, President Trump will be out of the White House. So that is a huge factor. Will the next president continue what's happening with Iran as far as how things are set up and the control we'll have over them? Or will we soften up like the Obama-Biden years? I mean, this whole thing, I think they're riding this out, the Iranian leaders there. They're going to say, all right, let's sign the deal. We got a year and a half to deal with this guy. We'll just calm down. All right, we'll do what they say, some of it and some of it, and we won't. All right, we won't tell them everything. And we'll just ride it out in a year and a half. We'll go back to business as usual. I think you got to remove them. I thought that was part of the deal. A 1-2 punch, no nuclear weapons, and the regime's got to go. Well, appearing on CBS News Face the Nation yesterday, our Secretary of Defense Pete Hegseth said this deal with Iran is going to be performance-based.
20: It's been military pressure and strength from President Trump that's compelled Iran to this deal, which will be performance-based when it's signed.
0: Okay, all right, so we watch and see what they do. All right, so they haven't gone out of line yet, so we're not going to get crazy here. Okay, they're still complying. And then a year and a half down the road, Trump's gone, all right? Okay, good, now let's go. I don't know. I the leader of the Iranian National Guard said to NBC it wasn't the day to sign the deal because it was Trump's birthday. Listen.
21: This day is not suitable for the sign the contract. This is the birthday of the Trump. You know, the Trump is the Supreme Leader.
0: Yeah. Oh, that's awful nice of you to respect the President of the United States. Right. 6:28, Alabama's morning news. I'm just skeptical on this whole thing. On the way, traffic and weather together. 3 minutes, an update from Fox News and Leah Brandon, too. Stay with us.
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6: Ballot for governor. That decision was announced yesterday following a meeting of the Alabama GOP Candidate Committee in Hoover. That committee unanimously ruled in Tuberville's favor. I'm Leah Brandon.
8: And this is Alabama's Morning News with JT. We lead local. And now Fox News covers the world.
26: Fox News, I'm Therese Crowley. President Trump on Air Force One for France after securing a peace deal with Iran on his 80th birthday.
27: After more than 100 days in a state of war, there is an agreement between the United States and Iran. President Trump posting on True Social overnight saying, quote, the great deal will bring peace and security to the whole region.
26: Fox's Trey Yingston, Tel Aviv, signing ceremony Friday in Geneva. Vice President Vance spells out the nuclear ban to Fox.
28: Not just pursue a nuclear weapon, but procure or try to buy a nuclear weapon as well.
26: Ending the U.S. blockade, opening the Strait of Hormuz if there's no hitch. The Freedom 250 concert and UFC cage fight on the White House lawn came off despite stormy D.C. weather, but 11 skydivers and their pilot killed in a fiery plane crash, leaving Butler, Missouri noon Sunday. This plane suddenly turned around for an unknown reason. 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
0: Six 6:33 now. Alabama's Morning News. I'm JT. Just a horrible situation, as you heard there, the plane crash in Missouri. Oh, just awful. 11 skydivers and the pilot were killed in this. And the Bates County, Missouri sheriff there, Chad Anderson, talking about this yesterday in the press conference.
29: The plane took off, and then at that point, it went down. We're not sure exactly anything beyond that.
0: Oh, my gosh. It was a Pacific Aerospace P-750 single-engine turboprop, and it was made back in 2010. Mostly, this is a model widely used for skydiving. They can carry up to 17 jumpers. The FAA said air traffic services were not being provided at the time of the crash. You know, there's so many small airports where the FAA is not really involved. It's just a smaller airport. And apparently, the 60 miles south of Kansas City there, the emergency responders received a call about 11:30 in the morning, and the plane was down, engulfed in a fire. Jiminy Christmas. This is just an awful situation. Devastating loss for everybody connected to Skydive Kansas City, for the wider skydiving community. The folks that operate there, their deepest sympathies, and obviously just shocked by all of it. Speaking of things in the sky, a third batch of the declassified UFO files were released Friday. Pentagon released them. 72 documents in total, including witness accounts, videos, and investigative reports spanning the 1940s through 2026. The files produce all kinds of unexplained descriptions rotating disc shooting beams of light, shining red orb in color. Observer had never seen before. Shimmering fish-scaled object compared to a potato and a bean spotted hovering over Cheyenne Mountain by five Army personnel back in 2022. Crazy. Lots of people have accounts of things like this. We talked to one last week, and we're going to have another guest on tomorrow. UFOs and God. What does the strict scripture say about all this? So more coming up with that tomorrow. It'll be a good guest we'll have there. You remember the story up in Boston where the lemonade stand run by these young kids were robbed at gunpoint by other young kids? Well, the Boston PD have now arrested a 14-year-old suspect in connection with the robbery of the kids' lemonade stand. 14-year-older involving an 11-year-old girl and her 12-year-old brother who were running a lemonade stand right there in their own little neighborhood, just having a nice day. Police say these two masked suspects came up to the siblings and then allegedly stole their money from the stand. Robbery, I mean, clearly shocking all the neighbors. You know, young kids being robbed like this? It's crazy. Big investigation after the report of the incident. I mean, it spread like wildfire, of course. And this one suspect, 14-year-old juvenile, has been taken into custody, facing charges related to this robbery. What are we going to do, smack his hand and let him go back out? Police continue searching for the second suspect. Oh, they'll get him. This 14-year-old will start squealing like a, you know, baby in a minute. They get him behind closed doors. Folks in the community rallied around these kids, expressing outrage that a lemonade stand would be targeted. Well, is anybody shocked? I mean, where are the parents in this? Who's raising these 14-year-olders who are going to rob a lemonade stand? What is going on here? We've seen it all across some of these cities around our country. These teen riots, just for the sake of rioting and destruction. Where's the parents? Unbelievable. Juvenile crime and public safety in Boston neighborhoods, cranky, bad, up, just like a lot of these other spots. Local residents reportedly offering support and donations to help these siblings recover the money they're stolen. Authorities encouraging everybody that may know something about it, obviously call the Boston PD on this. It's just awful. It is 6:37 now. Alabama's morning news. Tommy Tuberville gets to stay on the ballot. We'll have some more of that coming up at about 15 minutes or so. Also, White House correspondent John Decker was at the UFC match. We'll have a recap and also the president's birthday celebrations coming up after we check traffic and weather together here in just about 3 minutes.
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9: 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Next week on Netflix, Monday, the third season launch of Rhythm and Flow Italy. Next Tuesday on Netflix, the stand-up special Ryan Hamilton, This Just Hit Me. Next Wednesday, the debut of the Netflix docuseries The American Experiment, as well as the Netflix original film In the Hand of Dante, starring Oscar Isaac and Gal Gadot. Next Thursday on Netflix, the second season of the live-action Avatar The Last Airbender series. Next Friday, the premiere of the Netflix documentary Chris and Martina, The Final Set, the comedy movie Little Brother, starring John Cena and Eric Andre, and Pokemon Horizon Season 3. Next Wednesday on Disney Plus, the streaming debut of Avatar Fire and Ash. Next Wednesday over on Paramount Plus, the start of the drama series Wild Cherry. Next Thursday at 9 p.m. Eastern on Hulu, the fifth and final season of the award-winning drama The Bear. Next Friday on Disney Plus and Hulu, the premiere of the music documentary Paul Simon, The Quiet Celebration Concert. Next Friday on Peacock, the debut of the psychological thriller Strung. Over on Amazon Prime Video, the launch of the reality competition series Would You Rather Decide to Survive. And next Friday on HBO and HBO Max at 9 p.m. Eastern, the start of the new Larry David Show, Life, Larry, and the Pursuit of Unhappiness.
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16: Democrats invited an illegal invasion of our borders and ballot boxes. 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And Rhino Jared Hudson, he stands with them, working against President Trump. 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
18: Good Monday morning. We're looking at a mostly cloudy sky. Cooler temperatures today with highs in the lower 80s with scattered showers and a few storms. Greater chance for rain south of I-20. And we'll see those rain chances continue into Tuesday with temperatures remaining below average in the low to mid 80s. From the WBRC6 Weather Center, I'm meteorologist Matt Daniel.
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19: And new interim UFC heavyweight champion of the world, Cyril Bogomolga.
0: Oh my gosh, can I get it out there? I mean, let everybody know. It was quite an interesting evening, that's for sure. Here's UFC fighter Josh Huckett sparking a little controversy after his win.
20: And lastly, Michelle Obama is a man. Am I right, America?
0: There you have it. I mean, there were a lot of people there. There's no doubt about that. The crowd, 5,000 people attended with tens of thousands more watching on the large screens on the nearby Ellipser. So huge event. It was also the president's birthday, and Vice President Vance and Special Envoy Steve Witkoff, two of the key figures there in getting the deal across the finish line, embraced on the South Line as the event got underway. So proud about the Iran deal that they were talking about it there at the place as well. The White House Communications Director, Stephen Chung there, a former UFC Communications Director himself, posted a video of the Octagon captioned, "It's time," with a handshake emoji there. So a lot of people talking about the deal. Obviously, at the event, John Decker, our White House correspondent, was there at the UFC match. John, welcome in. Thanks for being here.
21: Hey, thanks a lot, JT. I got home a little after 2 in the morning. And it had nothing to do with traffic. It just had to do with the fact that the event started much later than was anticipated because of the threat of thunderstorms. And there was no rain, no thunderstorms. It went off without a hitch as far as the weather is concerned.
0: 5,000 people. Where do they put them all on the White House grounds?
21: Well, they built an arena. They built an arena on the south lawn of the White House. I think it was more like 4,000. And there were a smattering of empty seats throughout the event. But, you know, mostly full. And that's a shame because I know a lot of people would have loved to have attended that event last night at the White House. I was there and I've never seen anything like it, quite frankly. I mean, first and foremost, I've never been in person to a UFC event, so I've never seen that. But just being at the White House, that in and of itself was unprecedented. No one has ever seen anything like that before.
0: These 5,000 or close to 5,000 people that were there in attendance, were they invited guests or did people have the option to buy tickets?
21: That's a great question. I was asking people. First of all, there were members of the military active duty that were there. So right in front of me where I was standing, they were standing. That's Marines. But you had every member of the armed, every member represented of the armed forces. So they got their tickets, so to speak, from the Pentagon. The UFC was in charge of distributing some tickets. The White House was in charge of distributing about 1,000 tickets. But I don't know if you could have actually purchased a ticket, let's say, on Ticketmaster.
0: Right.
21: You know, I don't know how you got tickets for this event if you were lucky enough to be there. I saw a lot of cabinet secretaries, chatted with a few while I was there, who were in attendance, the secretaries of commerce, of treasury, of defense, all there, as were members of the president's immediate family.
0: Well, Trump's birthday party, too. I mean, 80th birthday. Did you get a slice of cake?
21: I got no cake. No cake. It's no cake for anybody, JT, unfortunately. The president was intent watching all seven matches, you know, at all sporting events, including this one. I bring my binoculars, sure. And I love to look around to find people that I'm familiar with. But I was also looking at the president quite a bit. He was directly across from me, obviously cage side. And he was intently watching every one of those matches that took place. As far as the matches are concerned, the last one, which was a championship bout, that was probably the best one. It went four rounds, finally called after one of the opponents was just pummeled over the course of several rounds. And I'm glad they stopped it.
0: All right. President's off to the G7. Quick preview there, John.
21: Well, the president is meeting with our allies who are members of the Group of Seven Nations, largest economies in the world. This is taking place in Evian, France, French Alps. And the president's going to give more details in regards to this nuclear deal, this deal which the president says will ultimately lead to Iran giving up its nuclear ambitions. I think what really is being signed on Friday is a deal to potentially have a deal. It's a memorandum of understanding, and let's hope that the president can force Iran to live by its commitments that it's making concerning this deal.
0: All right, John Decker, thank you so much for the update, buddy, our correspondent at the White House. Always check out John Decker, the latest on our podcast right here on the iHeartRadio app. A deal to have a deal. Okay, I see where we're at now. All right, 6:48, Alabama's Morning News. All right, cruisers, people that love to get out there on the boats. Are you getting hit with all these extra fees? Apparently, this cruise tipping backlash is spreading like wildfire. What's going on? Details in 3 minutes.
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18: Good Monday morning. We're looking at a mostly cloudy sky. Cooler temperatures today with highs in the lower 80s with scattered showers and a few storms. Greater chance for rain south of I-20. And we'll see those rain chances continue into Tuesday with temperatures remaining below average in the low to mid 80s. From the WBRC6 Weather Center, I'm meteorologist Matt Daniel.
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0: Where you go. It's getting to the point, I think, next time I pump gas, I'm worried that a little kiosk is going to spin on me after I put the pump back in.
13: Yeah, you get them in Starbucks, too, now, when you go through the drive-thru, which I always tip, you know, 10 to 15% at least on to-go orders. And if I'm dining in, it's 20% at least.
0: Sure. And you look, when they do it at Starbucks, and a lot of places, you know, they'll do that before you get your food, actually get, your drink or whatever. And I got to give them a little something because, I mean, the option's still there. If I don't have the food, there's potential for them to spit in it. So I'm not going to put it down to zero. I know a lot of people are just fed up with it. And these automatic charges that pop up in restaurants now for the gratuity and the washing dishes fee, what? And there's these add-on fees. Now cruise people are getting fired up because the cruise people are starting to do this too. A lot of out-of-control automatic tipping charges added to vacation bills. Holland America recently increased its daily crew appreciation charge.
13: What?
0: I'm telling you, come on up. I can see the meeting now. Let's go ahead and get the dry erase board out, Bob, can we? Everybody, there's no bad answers. Throw up some fee charges we can assess here. I've got one. How about crew appreciation? Yeah, okay, sounds good. $20 per person per day.
13: Oh, my word.
0: I thought this is what I paid for when I got on board the ticket. Guests in standard cabins pay a lower daily fee, but the automatic charges can still add hundreds of dollars to a family cruise. I mean, it's like when you check out, you know, you thought you had it for $3,200. Next thing you know, owe another $1,500 bucks. In what? I mean, basically these travelers are all complaining, you know, they're being asked to tip multiple times through daily service charges, especially dining tips, spa gratuities, and other onboard purchases. What happened to, you know, an all-inclusive deal?
13: Let's say that you have a family of five. You're on the cruise for 5 days. That's an extra $500.
0: Sure. Per day.
13: Which I understand. You know, you're supposed to tip people, but.
0: I don't know. This is another reason I'm not going on cruises. First of all, it's a big mall on water. Not my idea of a vacation.
13: Yeah.
0: Put my butt in the sand somewhere.
13: I'm too scared.
0: Yeah. Scared. I just want sweaty people hanging out, you know, 2 feet from me in the chairs. Hey, how you doing today? You want to have a margarita? No, I don't. I'd rather.
13: Like I said, I'm too scared.
0: Exactly. All right. Well, look out now. Tommy Tuberville, it's official. He lives here. The Alabama Republican Party Chairman Scott Stadthagen announced yesterday that the GOP candidate committee has rejected a formal challenge to Tommy Tuberville's gubernatorial candidacy based on residency. So, a lot of people coming after him, saying he can't be on the ballot. He doesn't live here. He's lying. The committee's decision followed a thorough and impartial review of evidence and sworn testimony presented by opposing sides during hours-long hearing in Birmingham. Stadthagen issued the statement, "We instructed the committee members to set aside politics and partisanship and base their decision solely upon clarity and common sense." Coach Tuberville provided all the necessary stuff they needed to see beyond a reasonable doubt here, apparently. So he supplied them with everything they needed. Tax records, property and home ownership records, also driver's license, voter registration, and other corroborating materials demonstrating that he does live here. Case closed, move on. Of course, you know, the left's going to complain and fight and get ugly with it and still not let it go. So, but as the Republican chair said, it's time for the Alabama GOP to firmly close and lock this chapter and turn our full attention toward defeating liberal Democrat Doug Jones. All right, 6:56, Alabama's morning news. Tomorrow is voting day. Take your buddies, take your family members, everybody. Let's get out there. They're anticipating 10 to 15% turnout. I just don't get that. Why don't people vote? Come on, let's go. This is important. A lot of good candidates in the run. And take a minute and take a look and vote who you like. Several state local races remain undecided. 7 a.m. to 7 p.m. tomorrow, voters who participated in party's primary generally remain with that same party in the runoff. So, yeah, get out and vote because there are a lot of big decisions to be made with these candidates. 6:57 now, Alabama's morning news. Up next hour, Mac Hardy is going to be in the studio with us. Mac Hardy is a guy that I've known for a long time, and this is just incredible. He is now working with the National Association of Resource Officers. He's the one of the big cheese there, and he's a former Hoover PD, and they've got a new plan and a new training apparatus that they're using with SRO officers to move quicker. What's it all about? 7:10 this morning. Top of the hour, Fox News update, Leah Brannon, and a check on this Monday traffic and weather together. 3 minutes.
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0: 7 o'clock, Alabama's morning news. I'm JT, Birmingham native, helping Team USA win in the World Cup. Leah's got the update here in just a minute. Right now, traffic and weather together. Here's Phil Carter.
5: We have a crash in Jefferson County on 65 South at Finley Boulevard, exit 262B, and a collision in Shelby County, 280 East at Essex. I'm Phil Carter in the traffic center.
0: It is going to be a mostly cloudy one today, about a 30% chance of some rain for us. Most of that's going to be south. But tomorrow, 70% chance of rain, yeah, for everybody here in Birmingham. Cloudy, 72 now. Alabama's morning news. Apparently, we've got a deal with Iran. Fox News and the update here in just a couple of minutes. But first, we lead local. Here's Leah Brandon.
6: Alabama's touting a huge Birmingham and Hoover connection to native Chris Richards, a FIFA World Cup winner. Charlie O'Brien has details.
21: Richards is on Team USA, and they beat Paraguay 4-1 Friday in World Cup play. Birmingham Legion coach Jay Heaps says Richards is the spark plug.
26: His leadership out there is critical. He's the captain of the team. He's the center back, center, they call it the spine. So for the U.S. to be at their best, he needs to be on that pitch in the center of the park.
21: Richards leading Team USA in a dominant performance that includes three goals in the first half. Next, Team USA plays Australia this Friday at 2 p.m. Central in Seattle, Washington. I'm Charlie O'Brien.
6: Alabama voters are heading to the polls tomorrow for the primary runoffs. Jim Faraday reports.
27: Runoffs for the U.S. Senate, Lieutenant Governor, Ag Commissioner, and Public Service Commissioner leading the races on the ballot. Republican political analyst Paul DeMarco says all signs point to a turnout that's even lower than last month's primary.
28: May 19th, we had 23% of the vote. So that was already low. But in non-presidential election years and primaries, you just don't have as many voters. My concern is Tuesday, what will it be? I hope we make it at least 10%.
27: DeMarco noting it's a time of the year when many voters are traveling or have kids at home. But he says it's important for voters to make a plan to get to the polls. I'm Jim Faraday.
6: And authorities still investigating the cause of a deadly fire in West Alabama. An elderly woman was killed when her home caught fire in Marion County, Shiloh community. She was found on the front porch. Chief Kyle Silas says the 76-year-old victim's husband had gone to a neighbor's home to call for help.
29: Him and the wife got out of the residence. He left her in the yard to go for help, and when he returned, at some point, she had went back up on the porch.
6: That investigation still ongoing. I'm Leah Brandon.
30: And this is Alabama's Morning News with JT. We lead local. And now Fox News covers the world.
31: Oil prices are coming down even more.
32: I'm Dave Anthony, Fox News. Falling more than 5% as President Trump says a deal is in place with Iran to let the oil flow and prevent Iran from building a nuclear weapon. And while it extends the ceasefire 60 days, Fox's Trey Yingst reports from Tel Aviv.
33: They're not going to get sanctions relief unless they adhere to their end of the deal. And that means keeping the Strait of Hormuz open for the free flow of international shipping and also entering into these detailed discussions that will ultimately dilute or destroy the highly enriched uranium that is buried deep underground inside of Iranian territory.
32: Vice President Vance tells Fox he'll be in Geneva Friday to sign this agreement with Iran, and the president may join him.
34: This is just a great thing for the American people. I know that they've suffered from high gas prices. The president has certainly been very concerned about that fact. But what we're going to be able to do is drive down the cost of energy, not just now, but for the long term.
32: Now, the price of the gas pump is down a half dollar from last month's peak, but at $4.06 per gallon, AAA's national average for regular, still more than a dollar higher than before the Iran conflict started. The president is on Air Force One now, flying to the G7 Summit of World Leaders.
1: There is a lot on the table as soon as he arrives in Evian-Labane in France. We are told that he will address economic growth, illegal immigration, and artificial intelligence, among other things.
32: Fox's Aisha Hosni in Geneva, where the president will briefly stop first. While flying overseas, President Trump posted the UFC fight night was incredible, writing the White House has never looked more beautiful in the octagon set up on the lawn, and it went past midnight as the president watched, celebrating his 80th birthday. In another Truth post he wrote on July 4th, there will be the most spectacular Trump rally of them all, a tribute to America on our 250th birthday. There was a big celebration in the Carolinas last night. Cheering at a big watch party as the Hurricanes hoisted hockey's Stanley Cup. Carolina won it, shutting out the Golden Knights in Vegas 3-0 in Game 6 of the NHL Stanley Cup Final. 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
0: It is 7:05 now, Alabama's morning news. I'm JT. Coming up shortly, going to be talking with Mac Hardy. He'll be in the studio here very shortly. He's the Director of Operations and National Association of School Resource Officers with a new program that Hoover is going to be implementing as they train SROs even to a step further. Chief Clay Morris will be here with us as well, the new chief of police in Hoover, coming up here in just about 5 minutes. Well, did you see that Spencer Pratt, reality TV star that was running up against Karen Bass in Los Angeles for mayor, is now, filed a lawsuit against her over some damage caused by the Palisades wildfire? Well, good for you, Spencer Pratt. I mean, I'm still questioning the mail-in ballots that came in after the election day. And all of them, my gosh, it just went to the socialist that's running up against Karen Bass now. And I guess Spencer Pratt is now out. Geez, not one of those votes came in for Spencer Pratt or Karen Bass. They were all for this. I mean, is this, I mean, a bit skeptical. I mean, seriously, it's amazing. How many boxes you need of these ballots there, Bob? I'm going to need about 3,000. Got you covered. Here comes 3,200. It's just outrageous how these things end up. Well, this lawsuit, now that Spencer Pratt's fired, says that big failures by the city leadership and the emergency manager contributed to all these huge fires. So Pratt and his wife, Heidi Montag, as you've seen, have been very outspoken about this. The ads they ran standing right there in the ashes of their home. Mayor Bass, ongoing criticism from a bunch of residents and public officials over handling of the wildfire emergency. Still haven't really done much about it. There's no real effort to clean those lines up, get the power companies in charge of, you know, making sure sparks don't fly down into brush and dry out and blow. The governor's really been never a big fan of doing what's necessary. Too many environmentalists out there controlling the way things go. So I hope he does well with this lawsuit. And I would imagine Spencer Pratt's, you know, run for politics is not quite over just yet. All right, it's 7:07, Alabama's morning news. More on what's happening in Hoover and probably around the country as well and spreading like wildfire, speaking of that. We're going to be talking with Chief Clay Morris and also Mac Hardy. 3 minutes, Alabama's morning news.
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2: Democrats invited an illegal invasion of our borders and ballot boxes. 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And Rhino Jared Hudson, he stands with them, working against President Trump. 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

0: baseball facility in the track area. And
1: you're telling on me now.
0: No, I mean, there wasn't that monster concern, you know. Sure. But are we more buttoned up? Do we have metal detectors? Where do we stand on securing schools?
2: Absolutely. We work with the school system very well in Hoover, and we have a variety of electronic or technical security measures, as also as hardened security measures, physical security measures, as well as our officers. And look, you said it, like schools have 100 ways to get in.
0: Mm-hmm.
2: And it only takes one way to be open or unsecure to cause a problem. So it is a significant part of our day, ensuring that the school is secured, the doors are secured, we have our access points are controlled, right? Entry and exit control is vitally important, but we use a variety of methods to make sure our schools are secured.
0: More so than, say, 10 years ago, it's certainly ramped up as far as security goes, cameras and things like that.
2: It's night and day different than 10 years ago.
0: I don't want to have you lay out everything that's going on in the schools.
1: And I want to give Hoover credit in... I want to give Hoover credit because they stepped up and they put officers in every school. They added officers to the large high schools they have to patrol. You're patrolling a small city.
0: Mm-hmm.
1: And when a situation that occurs, they're picking the proper officers that know their jobs and go to that threat and stop it. But on a day-to-day basis, building relationships, that is proactive.
0: Yeah, yeah.
1: That's getting to know your students and staff and understanding your school environment.
0: Well, I tell you, can you guys stay? I want to continue the conversation. Yes, we'll take a quick break and more with Chief Clay Morris and also Matt Carty, Director of Operations in the National Association of School Resource Officers. Not only what's going on with schools these days, but also in general. Chief, this is the first time we've actually sat down and chatted about your new position and where we're at with crime in the city. And, you know, I'd like to talk a little bit what your thoughts might be on these other cities that are just kind of letting things run amok in their cities.
2: Sure.
0: More with these fine gentlemen coming up after traffic and weather together here in just about 3 minutes. Stay with us.
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5: 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A black man from the projects comes forward with information about the case.
7: He says the police are his friends.
5: But out of nowhere, he goes from star witness to prime suspect.
7: 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They turn on him.
5: 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Lee Harris is sentenced to 90 years.
8: I get 90 years for killing somebody I have never seen.
5: Behind bars, Lee finds an unlikely ally in his cellie, Robert. The pair are like chalk and cheese. There's no way their paths would ever cross on the outside. But as a fellow inmate, Robert sees through the lies and vows to do the unthinkable. Clear Lee's name.
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15: Good Monday morning. We're looking at a mostly cloudy sky. Cooler temperatures today with highs in the lower 80s with scattered showers and a few storms. Greater chance for rain south of I-20. And we'll see those rain chances continue into Tuesday with temperatures remaining below average in the low to mid 80s. From the WVRC 6 Weather Center, I'm meteorologist Matt Daniel.
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0: And the training that's about to take place with Hoover PD and your organization, Max. So you've got a group of folks coming in that you've hired to bring in that are, you know, the pros that train and all this. Clay, how did you hear about all this? I mean, Mac, former officer and, you know, with Hoover PD, but did you hear about this early on? Was this something city council had to go through? Obviously, the mayor, former chief, is on board with this.
2: Sure.
0: This was an easy putt for y'all to join
2: it's
0: in.
2: It's a no-brainer. There's no way you don't do it. And as you know, NASRO, the National Association of School Resource Officers, it is based in Hoover, Alabama. Chief Mayor, as we call him, has been an active participant. He's on the board of directors. He has a leadership award at NASRO named after him. So Hoover's always been heavily involved.
0: Leading the charge,
2: truly. Across the country, Hoover was one of the first cities to put SROs in every school. Chief Mayor, under when he was the chief under his leadership, accomplished that, and always have partnered with NASRO in training opportunities.
0: All right, I want to talk to you about these schools that have failed these types of security situations with school shootings. Uvalde comes to mind.
2: Sure.
0: An awful situation where, to me, it was like the Keystone Cops being there, and they really were kind of bumbling and fumbling on, what do we do? And some actually walked away from it. I mean, you've got an active shooter going on. Were they worried about protocol? Who's in charge? Who makes the decision? I need to call the chief. The chief shows up. I need to get... What failed?
2: Sure. Very, very simply, it was a failure of decisions, right? Making a decision. People, they froze in the middle of a highly charged, critical incident, right? Mm. Stress is unimaginable, and improper decisions were made. Like, look, we don't wait for the chief to show up when you've got somebody killing children
0: down
2: the hall.
0: When you're hearing gunfire.
2: Right. One of the main principles of responding to an active shooter or an active killing event is you always move toward the threat until you find it. And you don't stop moving until you find it. And it's active stimulus. So, right, a gunshot is active stimulus. So if you hear gunshots, the guy's just not in there doing target practice.
0: Right.
2: Right. He is literally killing our children, the staff, anyone they can find. So the number one priority, period, anywhere, is to end the killing. And that didn't happen.
0: And I heard they moved it from an active let's go now situation to we've got somebody that's barricaded in the school. Well, it's not like he's on the phone negotiating kidnapping victims in there and trying to, you know, get all kinds of money or whatever. Gunfire is going off. So it's not a barricaded situation. A door may be closed in the room he's in and locked.
2: Sure.
0: But went the wrong direction with it.
2: Again, in our training and in the systems that we use, that's just not a tactical decision we would make, right? The number one resource, the number one, just really what we have to do is stop the killing. And if he's in the room or buried, well, we're going to find a way to get in the room.
0: Yeah, right? Bust through it.
2: And, we'll do what we have to do, whether it's one officer, two officers, five officers. Look, you have things that we train with single officer response to active shooter, two officer response, three. The days of waiting for the cavalry to come are over. Right. And we've told them, well, I don't care how you get in the building. Drive your car through the front door. Don't matter.
0: Get in there and stop
2: get
0: it.
2: Get in there and stop it.
0: Yeah. All right. Let's talk about a little bit bigger picture. As you know, around this country, there's a lot of cities that are run by lefties and socialists, and they, you know, decommission the police and stop ICE and just forget law enforcement, send a guidance counselor in there to crime and, you know, blah, blah, blah. Soft DAs, judges that say get out, slap on the wrist. I mean, Hoover's been a city that probably has been one of the most safest cities I've lived in. Certainly zero tolerance for crime in Hoover. Obviously, nobody hears all of everything that you guys are doing every day. But for the most part, Hoover's a pretty safe place to live. Compared to look at cities like Birmingham or Minneapolis or some of these other socially, you know, democratically run cities where it's loose on crime, that starts where with you as far as the mayor's office giving you the authority to do what you do best, having the will to police? I mean, could you imagine being a chief under a mayor that's really not gung-ho about law enforcement?
2: No, sir. That would be problematic for me. Look, Hoover is... a couple of weeks ago, it was voted, the sixth best city in the United States, right? So the mayor, chief mayor, as we call him, look, he has got a legacy of 20 years as a chief. That's unheard of, right? And so he has set a foundation. Well, we've had 18 years of crime statistical reductions in several categories, including up into 2025. But the success of cities, the livelihood of cities, the vivaciousness of cities rises and falls on public safety, period. The economic development, the economic prosperity. If you're not safe, if you have crime, you're not going to prosper. And Hoover has always taken that stance related to crime. We're not going to tolerate crime in Hoover. We'll do everything in our power to stop it before it starts. And if it happens, we'll do everything to find you, investigate you, and bring you to justice. Period. And that's the stance you have to have.
0: Remember a conversation I had with Chief Durza? This is probably a couple of years ago. And he says, the difference between our city and those cities that you're talking about, these left-run cities where crime's higher, is because the mayor's there in the leadership does not have the will to police. And if that's the case, and you let the little crimes go by, oh, we can't arrest them for this or that, you know, that's we're worried about the bigger crimes, murders, robberies, and rapes and things like that. But possession of marijuana in a car on a Saturday night. But that message ripples through the community that, oh, I can get away with this. And if I can get away with that, then maybe I push the envelope a little bit more and get away with that.
2: Sure. It's called quality of life crimes, right? Those small crimes you're talking about, they matter and they build upon each other. And you said it. Look, criminals know. They know where they can go commit crimes easily and get away with it. Mm-hmm. And they know where they can't.
0: Yeah, my buddy, he only got 2 weeks in the jail for robbing a car. You know, so no big deal. Let's go do it.
2: We arrested a young man here several weeks ago for breaking into vehicles, right? And he told our officer on the scene, he said, I knew I shouldn't have come to Hoover. I'm like, well, yes, you're right, and spread the word to your buddies.
0: Yeah, that. I hope somebody got that on a body cam. We put it in an ad somewhere.
2: Yes, you know? Don't come to Hoover.
0: Well, Mac, I appreciate you coming in. It's always good to see you, and good luck with this training. I'd love to, come by and see some of that, you know.
1: Thank you for having me, and you are welcome, and you're invited.
0: Love to do it. Chief, yes. Pleasure. You're open door here anytime you need to come by.
2: Thank you. Look, I really appreciate it. It was good to see you again, and I'm happy to come anytime.
0: Excellent. Very good. Clay Morris, chief at Hoover, and also Mac Hardy with the Director of Operations National Association for School Resource Officers. Thank you both very much. 7:29 now, Alabama's Morning News. Fox News coming up. Leah Brennan and check on traffic and weather together here in just about 3 minutes.
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7: Hello, listeners. 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
8: April Velasio was 3 years old when her father, Edward Wayne Edwards, recorded this motivational record, selling himself to the world as a reformed criminal.
7: My life has certainly been anything but good. Exciting, yes. Dangerous, yes. Honest, no.
8: She was 12 when he came home late one night.
9: He was muddy, dirty, and he had a bloody nose. A cut on his nose.
7: I decided that I would put every effort into my rehabilitation program that I had put previously into my career of crime.
8: As she got older, April began to wonder, why would her father disappear for days at a time? Why were they always packing up and moving in the middle of the night?
9: Everywhere I went, there was people that we knew or associated with that were being murdered.
10: The double homicide in one rural community has puzzled investigators for nearly 30 years.
9: And as I was reading the case, it all rang true. I mean, I remembered everything.
8: April was 40 when she called the police and turned her dad in.
7: I love my children very much. Things in our home are never taken for granted.
8: This is a story about murder and family.
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27: Terrally began recalling the product on May 6th, and that remains ongoing. The FDA says that product was distributed in 41 states, including Alabama. I'm Leah Brandon.
28: And this is Alabama's Morning News with JT. We lead local. 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
31: Fox News, I'm CJ Papa. President Trump strikes a peace deal with Iran, where there is real division inside the Islamic Republic.
32: Relatively more moderate voices, like the Parliament Speaker Khalibov and also the President Masoud Pezeshkian. But then you have these hardliners in the IRGC that want to continue the war against the United States. Those production lines that give those individuals in the IRGC the ability to restock their missile and drone supply were also destroyed.
31: Fox's Trey Yanks in Tel Aviv. President Trump traveling to the French Alps.
33: All of the G7 leaders almost immediately reacted to this framework agreement and welcomed it. They congratulated President Trump and the European Council even offering its help in maintaining peace.
31: That's White House correspondent Aisha Hosni reporting from Geneva. 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
0: It is 7:35 now, Alabama's Morning News. I'm JT. Joining us now, our Fox correspondent, Tanya J. Powers, to talk about what's going on with FISA. This is the mechanism that allows our government to, you know, use it as a spy tool on people that are threats to the United States' national security. But Congress didn't reauthorize it, so it's on hold for now. Tanya, welcome in. Thanks for being here.
34: Sure. Thanks for having me on.
0: So they went on their little 12-day break, and it's time for a little reconvening on this issue. I would imagine that they will ultimately get this figured out because it's been around forever, right? And this is all political based on, I guess, the president's nomination, Bill Pulte's acting intelligence chief position he's got. And Dems don't like that, so we're just going to mess with you Republicans and not approve this FISA situation. So do you think we'll get it finally worked out at some point?
1: Well, I mean, to be fair, the Republicans weren't that jazzed about Pulte either. The Senate Majority Leader John Thune told reporters, we don't need a weaponized DNI. We need professionals there. Tom Cotton, who was the top Republican on the Intelligence Committee, wouldn't even weigh in on qualifications for Pulte. So it's not like he was a rousing. There was not a lot of excitement on either side of the aisle about Pulte. Hopefully, that's kind of going to be, kind of circumvented because the president has named Manhattan U.S. Attorney Jay Clayton as his permanent nominee for DNI. Mm-hmm. I think his confirmation hearing is set for Wednesday. The Senate is back this week. The House is not scheduled to return until next week. So there is, going to be a lapse in that. As far as FISA, this is particular Section 702. Of FISA, which is the Foreign Intelligence Surveillance Act. And that is the spy tool that allows American intelligence agencies to collect electronic communications of foreigners located outside the U.S. Whenever this gets, and this dates back to like, I think 2008 is when this, when this first started. Every time this, needs renewing, there is usually a bipartisan push to reform it, mm-hmm. In some ways, because sometimes Americans' data, their phone calls, text, emails can get swept up in the dragnet of, searching for information for other people. And that's one of the things that they have tried to tighten up Americans' privacy, issues. So that is usually the case. It's usually a bipartisan reform sort of push. This time, it looked like there was going to be a compromise. And then when the president decided to nominate Bill Pulte as DNI or acting DNI, mm-hmm. That's when the wheels fell off and, people were like, absolutely not. We're not going to vote for this. Now, the president has said that if FISA, he says he's against FISA if it doesn't come with the Save America Act attached to it. So this could also bring about even more political headaches for people who don't want to vote for that.
0: I don't like it on either side when they tie other issues to something that's completely unrelated and says, if you don't guys cooperate on this with me, then I'm not cooperating with you on that. They're separate issues, ought to be dealt with separately. And the fact that we allow that to continue and hold each other hostage on both sides of the aisle with other issues that are not concerned with the one front and center for us to discuss, it appalls me. It's just not the way we ought to be doing this. We elect these people to go up there and handle things for us. And I'm all about keeping things, separated when you're discussing on moving things forward. But that's how it works. You scratch my back, I'll scratch yours. Tanya J. Powers, our Fox correspondent in New York. Thank you, Tanya. 7:38. Yeah, this political dance they're playing now with FISA. Yeah, once again, she talks about how some of the Republicans jumped on side with the Democrats against Bill Pulte. Some rhinos, obviously, we all have to deal with that inside the Republican Party, unfortunately. Don't circle our wagons like the Democrats do when it comes time to getting things done. But I do believe that this will ultimately be figured out. Bill Pulte, once again, was the acting intelligence chief, so he's going to be moving out, so maybe this will move things further. But now, bringing up the SAVE Act, here we go. That's the biggest pushback from Democrats now. They don't want you having to show ID to go vote, even though 72% of the country, all parties, considered and counted, you have to show an ID. You got to show an ID, for heaven's sake, to get concert tickets at a will call. So why not when you vote? So we'll see where this goes. But FISA, yeah, it's a good thing. It needs to stick around. 7:39, Alabama's Morning News. Up next, Dan Veroni, who's an economic strategist. And the inflation surge is now hitting, businesses as well as all of us, of course. But the big but, the deal with Iran. So how does this change things and how quickly could it change things? Dan Veroni joins us next on our economy after we check traffic and weather together here in just about 3 minutes.
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5: A few miles from the glass spires of Midtown Atlanta lies the South River Forest. 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
26: Good Monday morning. We're looking at a mostly cloudy sky. Cooler temperatures today with highs in the lower 80s with scattered showers and a few storms. Greater chance for rain south of I-20. And we'll see those rain chances continue into Tuesday with temperatures remaining below average in the low to mid 80s. From the WBRC 6 Weather Center, I'm meteorologist Matt Daniel.
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0: It is 7:45 now, Alabama's morning news. I'm JT. Well, we all wake up, and apparently the United States has reached a deal with Iran. Well, Pete Hegseth, Secretary of Defense, a little cautious on this one.
34: It's been military pressure and strength from President Trump that's compelled Iran to this deal, which will be performance-based when it's signed.
0: Performance-based. That's the way of saying if they don't play ball, then the deal's off. Joining us now to talk a little bit more about this and the economy is Dan Veroni. Dan, welcome in. Thanks for being back with me.
35: Pleasure to be back and happy Monday.
0: Happy Monday to you, too. Look, I don't know where you stand on the Iran deal, but to me, I'm a bit skeptical. I've heard we got a deal at least a dozen times since April. This time it seems to be more and more closer to a deal. I guess it's a deal to sign a deal on Friday. So we will wait and see. My concern is that after a year and a half, when President Trump leaves the office, that the next president will stay as strong on Iran as possible. I don't trust him. I'm not sure what the American people think about Iran, but I would imagine most people don't trust the regime that's running that place there. And to me, I thought this was going to be a 1-2 punch. You know, no nuclear weapons, check, we're making sure of that. And two, get ridding of that Islamic regime that's been horrific for over 47 years now, not only around the globe, but also to their own people. And they continue to execute people in the streets over there. So are we going to allow this to go forward if we control the nuclear situation with the same regime? I mean, your thoughts real quick on that.
35: You know, interesting, because I read on X yesterday that the president said that regime change was you know, never part of his agenda. So I'm not quite sure where the president is on this. But what I do know is we have degraded their military capability. We've seriously degraded their nuclear capability. And it's a long way from Monday to Friday when we actually sign a deal. And then from there, over that 60 days, that's when the negotiation is supposed to happen on the terms of eliminating or eradicating their nuclear capability. So anything is possible, both good and bad. We just have to wait and see. But what I can tell you is markets in the pre-hours have responded positively. Bond markets are down, which is great because they were shooting up too high. And gas prices are down. The WTI numbers are down around $80 a barrel. Mm-hmm. The Brent numbers are around $82 a barrel. These things are good news, but as we know, markets can change as the news change. And right now, all we know is what we know.
0: Well, you're right. I mean, the market's quite emotional, and any peep of bad news will send things in the wrong direction here. But this deal must have been something better than what we've heard over the last, you know, several weeks where presidents say, oh, we're real close. And we're not there yet. You know, and then we talk about, you mentioned it, the 60-day ceasefire where the real negotiations will take place. So in reality, we don't have a deal yet. I mean, it's like, okay, we moved the ball 1 yard. We're still 20 yards away from scoring a touchdown.
35: But JT, what we have is an agreement to talk. Right. When you look at it, and I'm not trying to oversimplify it, but a memo of understanding that states that we will talk for 60 days, meaning negotiate the finer points of what could be a final deal.
0: So no firing any more missiles, no problems in the Strait of Hormuz. That's opened up. No conflict activity for 60 days.
35: No conflict activity for 60 days. Now, things you got to look at, you know, it depends on what happens in Lebanon. Do one of the Iranian proxies start firing missiles and bombs at the Israelis? Then what will the Israelis do? I mean, there's just too many variables right now.
0: Yeah, too many moving pieces. But so far, you know, just on the hopes that this is coming closer to an end, and the economy looks like it's going in the right direction. But as we've all talked about before, Dan, this is a situational inflation circumstance we're all dealing with right now. It's not part of the structure of inflation and where our country is economically. At the end of the day, this war is wreaking havoc on, you know, some of the points of our economy. But for the most part, we're pretty solid, right?
35: Yeah. The thing that's fascinating, so to your first point, when you look at energy, the oil issue, that's the inflation numbers that we're seeing, the elevated inflation, 60% of it's coming from oil. But now on the other side, the economy is not showing any signs of any broad weakness. Jobs are remaining, relatively speaking, stable. We're all out buying and businesses are operating. So the bigger issue today is that inflation and uncertainty are causing businesses, small, medium, and large businesses, to pause, delay, and to hesitate. So when that investment slows, growth slows, that's why getting to certainty is just as important as reducing inflation.
0: Absolutely. All right, Dan Veroni, I really appreciate you. Economic strategist, some good insight on what's happening with our economy related to this whole situation with Iran. Thanks again, Dan. It's 7:50 now. Alabama's Morning News. Up next, boy, I'll tell you, FIFA loves Buc-ee's. Details after traffic and weather together. 3 minutes.
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4: A quiet residential neighborhood erupts in chaos. Carmine Galante, the feared boss of the Bonanno crime family, lies dead, his cigar still clutched between his teeth.
6: Masked men walked into Joe and Mary's luncheonette in Brooklyn today and gunned down Carmine Galante, a man believed to be the most powerful mafia chieftain in the country.
4: The execution sent shockwaves through the criminal underworld and set the stage for one of the most pivotal criminal cases in New York City history. From the minds behind the acclaimed television series comes Law and Order: Criminal Justice System. 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
4: For decades, the mafia had New York City in a stranglehold, with law enforcement seemingly powerless to intervene. But the murder of Carmine Galante marked the beginning of the end. Discover how a group of young prosecutors took on the mafia, and with the help of law enforcement, brought down its most powerful figures. I'm Anasika Nicolazzi, and from Wolf Entertainment and iHeart Podcasts, this is Law & Order: Criminal Justice System.
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26: Good Monday morning. We're looking at a mostly cloudy sky. Cooler temperatures today with highs in the lower 80s with scattered showers and a few storms. Greater chance for rain south of I-20. And we'll see those rain chances continue into Tuesday with temperatures remaining below average in the low to mid 80s. From the WBRC6 Weather Center, I'm meteorologist Matt Daniel.
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13: To go to the one in Leeds. I will say that.
0: Been to that one?
13: No, I've only been to the one in Foley.
0: Okay.
13: And then the one in Tallahassee.
0: Okay. All right. Well, I think you should give Leeds a try.
13: Yeah, maybe that one will, you know, make me feel like I'm going to pull my hair out by the time that I leave, but I'll give it a try.
0: Have yourself a glass of wine before you go in and just relax and enjoy. Fresh brisket on the board.
13: I'll walk in. Do y'all have a bar in here by chance?
0: I don't. Don't put it past him. Bucky's right now is so on fire because of FIFA and what's happening here. Now, see, you maybe you follow, you know, what these people are saying. I mean, this, you're a soccer fan, and they love Bucky. So one of the most entertaining parts of the World Cup is seeing these international visitors react to places that we kind of take for granted here in Alabama. And that one such treasure is Bucky's. Mm. They are fired up. Even shuttle buses taking players and fans to visit the Bucky's. Round trip tickets, $20 to and from Bucky's.
1: Round trip, $20. They're charging fare for this?
0: Sure. Those bus drivers got to eat too.
1: Yeah, that's true. Right? I agree.
0: One fan from Skyland said, quote, a place like this could only exist in America, and I love it. Bring it on, baby. I got to tell you, I'm more of a fan of the turkey sandwiches than I am the brisket sandwiches.
1: I've never had a sandwich or a biscuit from there.
0: Well, all right, you're no longer to weigh in on Bucky's. You haven't.
1: I've had the nuggets, the Bucky's nuggets.
0: Oh well, gosh, that's. I mean, compared to what's on the board, the brisket and the turkey, girl, come on now.
1: I'll go today. I don't know.
0: Exactly.
1: Kind of hungry.
0: We'll go. I'm gonna pick out your menu items. They got all kinds of great desserts. I mean, it's. I don't. Well, you've only had the blown up nuggets, fried bag full of.
1: Well, I went in to get a biscuit the first time, and I ended up leaving because I was about to start crying. I didn't think anybody wanted that.
0: Yeah, so it's just too much.
1: It's too much, yeah.
0: Well, I got to tell you, fight through the madness of that and get yourself onto that food, real food, not a bag full of popped-up fried goodies,
1: okay.
0: Even though they're pretty good. You see what McDonald's is doing? Speaking of fried stuff, nostalgic fan favorite coming back. McDonald's is bringing back their classic fried apple pies, not these baked things they got now.
1: I don't know if I've ever tried a fried one. I was so thrown off when I saw that headline because I was like, I just had a McDonald's apple pie not even too long ago.
0: Yeah, but baked.
1: They're baked, not fried. Didn't even realize.
0: Night and day. All right, these fried pies came around in 1968, and then they got rid of them because they're not healthy in 1992. What year were you born?
1: 99.
0: So you've never experienced this?
1: I guess not.
0: Oh,
1: no.
0: My gosh.
1: I thought that they were fried. But.
0: All right, start new. Starting Monday, you're going to love them, too. They're fantastic. I'd say keep them in the menu. This is only a limited run. 2 weeks to help celebrate 250th birthday celebration here in America. I mean, there was nothing more iconic than this fried apple pie at McDonald's. I mean, you get that with some fries after a quarter pound with cheese and a Diet Coke. Come on.
1: Well, it confuses me that they're saying it's based on health is why they pulled it off the menu. I'm not going to Publix. Yeah, I'm going to McDonald's. Like, I know
0: right?
1: what I'm expecting.
0: Amen. So, we're going to bake the pies and get rid of, like, 0.15 grams of fat. Put the fried stuff back in. I'm telling you, they're a hit. Hopefully, there's a lot of people pushing for these things to be left on the menu so you can get your choice. Take the baked or the fried. The fried apple pies will kill it every time. They're so good.
1: Mm. And supersize me while you're at it. Come on.
0: Right. All right. 7:58. By the way, the fried apple pies back at McDonald's a week from today, Monday the 22nd. Only going to be around for a couple of weeks unless they change their minds. All right. Top of the hour update with Fox News and Leah Brandon. Traffic and weather together, too. 3 minutes.
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12: This is Marshall County Sheriff Phil Sims. I've seen a lot of politicians claim they support law enforcement, but actions speak louder than words. 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
14: Hey, it's Catherine Robertson. I'm honored to have the support of law enforcement across Alabama.
12: Join me in voting for Catherine Robertson for Attorney General on June 16th.
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17: What's happening, fellow sports fans? It's Andy West. Let's take a look back on this day in sports history, June 15th. We'll start off today back in 1938. Cincinnati Reds pitcher Johnny Vandermeer no-hit the Brooklyn Dodgers in a 6-0 win in the first night game ever held at Ebbets Field. It was Vandermeer's second consecutive no-hitter. He is the only pitcher to accomplish that feat. Jumping ahead today in 1985, Doug Williams and the Arizona Outlaws beat Steve Young and the Los Angeles Express 21-10 in front of 8,400 fans at John Shepherd Stadium of Los Angeles Pierce College, a junior college. Abysmal attendance prompted the Express to move from Memorial Coliseum to the 16,000-seat stadium, the smallest to ever host a USFL game. And today in 2019, a blockbuster NBA trade, the New Orleans Pelicans sent forward Anthony Davis to the LA Lakers for Brandon Ingram, Lonzo Ball, Josh Hart, and three future first-round draft picks. It paid off for the Lakers, who won the NBA championship in 2020.
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18: The U.S.-Iran deal will be signed Friday in Geneva. I'm Dave Anthony, Fox News. Vice President Vance will be there, and he tells Fox,
19: people are very good over there at fighting each other. They haven't quite learned how to make peace, but I think under the president's leadership, we've turned over a new leaf. We're going to keep on working at it.
18: It's called a memorandum of understanding, extending the ceasefire while nuclear negotiations continue and allowing shipping flowing again through the Strait of Hormuz. And oil prices are falling as a result, down more than 5%. Gas is a half dollar cheaper than the peak of the Iran price surge last month. Analyst Tripoli Lundberg tells Fox,
20: it may end up to be the peak for the whole year, depending on whether the agreement to end the Iran war and the full opening of the Strait of Hormuz is actually imminent.
18: Iran had demanded Israel stop its attacks in Lebanon as part of the deal, and Fox's Trey Yinks reports from Tel Aviv.
21: Israeli ground forces remain in the south of Lebanon. There are reports of an Israeli strike in southern Lebanon this morning, and the Israelis certainly will be looking to the north, where Iran-backed Hezbollah remains in Lebanese territory. And so Israeli officials certainly are not happy with this agreement. But the bottom line here, President Trump didn't want an endless war in the Middle East. He wanted a situation that would address his key priority, and that was ensuring that Iran never had a path to a nuclear weapon. And those are exactly the detailed discussions that are going to take place over the next 60 days.
18: President Trump's on his way to France for a G7 summit of world leaders to talk about Iran and also the war in Ukraine. Federal investigators will be in Missouri the day after a plane crashed and burned after takeoff from Butler, killing all 12 people on board.
23: Now, that flight was carrying a group of passengers preparing for a tandem skydive with some of their family members left behind at the airport where they tragically witnessed this fiery crash.
18: Fox's Todd Pyro. Two helicopters collided in midair in Rio de Janeiro, Brazil, killing six people inside both, including American singer Oliver Tree. 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
1: contest was unsuccessful, and Coach Tuberville will be our nominee for governor.
2: The Alabama Republican Party unanimously rejecting a formal challenge of Tommy Tuberville's candidacy based on residency requirements. At a hearing yesterday, both sides, the challenger and Tuberville's attorneys, were given 45 minutes to make their case. Alabama GOP Party Chairman Scott Stadhagen.
1: Under my leadership as chairman of the Republican Party, we will stand on integrity, on strong morals, on truth, and most importantly, we will always do what's right.
2: Tuberville provided all necessary proof, including tax returns, a driver's license, and declaring his Auburn house as his main residence in 2017. Stadhagen says the party will now move forward. Alabama voters are heading to the polls tomorrow for the primary runoffs. Jim Faraday has more.
4: Runoffs for the U.S. Senate, Lieutenant Governor, Ag Commissioner, and Public Service Commissioner leading the races on the ballot. Republican political analyst Paul DeMarco says all signs point to a turnout that's even lower than last month's primary.
6: May 19th, we had 23% of the vote. So that was already low. But in non-presidential election years and primaries, you just don't have as many voters. My concern is Tuesday, what will it be? I hope we make it at least 10%.
4: DeMarco noting it's a time of the year when many voters are traveling or have kids at home. But he says it's important for voters to make a plan to get to the polls. I'm Jim Faraday.
2: Another drowning at Oak Mountain State Park. Will Chisholm of Birmingham went under the water near the buoy line on Saturday evening and did not resurface. The Pelham Fire Department divers found him, but he had been underwater for at least 20 minutes. And Alabama baseball could be facing elimination at the College World Series. The Tide needs a victory after being blown out by Oklahoma 9-0 in its College World Series opener. I'm Leah Brandon.
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7: Good Monday morning. We're looking at a mostly cloudy sky. Cooler temperatures today with highs in the lower 80s with scattered showers and a few storms. Greater chance for rain south of I-20. And we'll see those rain chances continue into Tuesday with temperatures remaining below average in the low to mid 80s. From the WBRC6 Weather Center, I'm meteorologist Matt Daniel.
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0: So, you know what I really love about, I love about sports, you know, they do this a lot with Olympics. I like it when there's a story behind it. So you know what you're rooting for. You know what I mean? I mean, the idea that, you know, they haven't won a championship since 1973, and the Knicks won against the Spurs, did they not, in 73? But they haven't won for over 50 years. So here they are in the finals. And they got a guy on the team, Jalen Brunson, I think his name was. He becomes MVP. This guy, this should have been the story, but it wasn't the story because all we were talking about the next day was, did you see what the Knicks fans did? This guy, he signs to the Knicks in 2022. Everybody lambasts him because he's undersized, unathletic. He's a guard who's never been a true number one option. Everybody was like, he can't handle the pressure of Madison Square Garden, blah, blah, blah. But everybody overlooks all the intangibles and his integrity and his pedigree, his dad. His dad is Rick Brunson, former Knicks player and current assistant coach, who was in the 1999 finals run and taught his son resilience, resilience, resilience. So now Jalen and Rick, father and son, the first father and son duo to both play in finals for the Knicks. They win because father and son, heart, skill, family legacy, working together, overcomes the physical limitations and the external noise and all of this stuff. And they bring, as a family, father and son get to help bring a win in. The kid that was just too small to do it, not talented enough to do it, becomes the NBA or the MVP of the game that brings the championship home to the Knicks for the first time in 55 years. That's what the story should have been. But nope. Nope. Because they're fans. And I know the Knicks will say, they're not our fans. They're not our fans. Well, they claim to be your fans. Can you imagine if my fans were doing that, or somebody who claimed to be my fans? You think the press would care? You damn right they would.
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10: A stock market surge. I'm Dave Anthony, Fox News, lifting the Dow to a new all-time high as it rises more than 600 points as the price of oil drops more than 5%, reacting to the deal between the U.S. and Iran. Vice President Vance intends to sign the agreement Friday and tells CBS this morning be skeptical of what Iran is saying.
11: The hardliners in the Iranian system will overemphasize the benefits that Iran gets while underemphasizing all the things that they have to concede and all the things they have to provide in order to get these benefits.
10: Now, this ceasefire is extended 60 days in this agreement. Fox's Trey Yinks reports from Tel Aviv.
12: We will initially see the Strait of Hormuz opening again, and in response, the United States will lift the naval blockade of Iranian ports. It's this 60-day window that's critical to look at as it relates to Iran's nuclear program, and if they're actually serious about making these concessions that they have indicated they will.
10: President Trump will soon land in Geneva and then go to France for a summit of world leaders from G7 countries. They have congratulated him on the Iran deal in advance.
13: It was last G7 summit in Canada when the president left early. He left a day early amid tensions between Iran and Israel. And then he faced major pushback from the G7 leaders who have never supported strikes on Iran in this Iran conflict. They've been very frustrated with the closing of the strait, the rise in energy prices. So all of this now as the president arrives here.
10: Fox's Aisha Hazni in Geneva. Another topic at the G7, the war in Ukraine after another Russian bombardment left at least 11 people dead overnight.
14: Ukraine's Air Force reports 70 missiles and more than 600 drones were launched by Russia. In Kharkiv, authorities say 5 rescue workers were killed in a drone attack on the site of an earlier strike. Multiple civilian locations, including apartment blocks, suffered damage as projectiles landed across the country.
10: That's Fox's Jonathan Savage. 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
0: Alabama is touting a huge Birmingham and Hoover connection to native Chris Richards, a FIFA World Cup winner. Charlie O'Brien has details.
2: Richards is on Team USA, and they beat Paraguay 4-1 Friday in World Cup play. Birmingham Legion coach Jay Heap says Richards is the spark plug.
3: His leadership out there is critical. He's the captain of the team. He's the center back, center, they call it the spine. So for the U.S. to be at their best, he needs to be on that pitch and in the center of the park.
2: Richards leading Team USA in a dominant performance that includes 3 goals in the first half. Next, Team USA plays Australia this Friday at 2 p.m. Central in Seattle, Washington. I'm Charlie O'Brien.
0: Alabama voters are heading to the polls tomorrow for the primary runoffs. Jim Faraday reports.
17: Runoffs for the U.S. Senate, Lieutenant Governor, Ag Commissioner, and Public Service Commissioner leading the races on the ballot. Republican political analyst Paul DeMarco says all signs point to a turnout that's even lower than last month's primary.
24: May 19th, we had 23% of the vote. So that was already low. But in non-presidential election years and primaries, you just don't have as many voters. My concern is Tuesday, what will it be? I hope we make it at least 10%.
17: DeMarco noting it's a time of the year when many voters are traveling or have kids at home. But he says it's important for voters to make a plan to get to the polls. I'm Jim Faraday.
0: And authorities still investigating the cause of a deadly fire in West Alabama. An elderly woman was killed when her home caught fire in Marion County, Shiloh community. She was found on the front porch. Chief Kyle Silas says the 76-year-old victim's husband had gone to a neighbor's home to call for help.
25: Him and the wife got out of the residence. He left her in the yard to go for help, and when he returned, at some point, she had went back up on the porch.
0: That investigation still ongoing. I'm Leah Brandon.
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26: Good Monday morning. We're looking at a mostly cloudy sky. Cooler temperatures today with highs in the lower 80s with scattered showers and a few storms. Greater chance for rain south of I-20. And we'll see those rain chances continue into Tuesday with temperatures remaining below average in the low to mid 80s. From the WBRC 6 Weather Center, I'm meteorologist Matt Daniel.
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0: Yeah. Oh. Thune the ballless rhino. More in just a minute. It's Monday.
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5: President Trump has just landed in France. I'm Dave Anthony, Fox News, where he'll gather with world leaders at a summit of G7 countries.
6: This may be a little bit awkward for these G7 leaders, including Emmanuel Macron, because remember, none of these leaders supported President Trump or the U.S. in these military strikes on Iran.
5: Fox's Aisha Hosni in Geneva, where the president first landed before taking a helicopter across the Swiss border. While flying there, the president posted on Truth Social, ships are starting to move out of the Strait of Hormuz, many loaded up with oil. Getting Iran to reopen the strait is a big part of an agreement Vice President Vance will sign Friday in Geneva. He tells CBS This Morning.
7: But you also have the long-term commitment that Iran will never develop or procure a nuclear weapon. Those are two very big wins for the American people. I think the important thing to understand is that the agreement is fundamentally built around a two-step verification process.
5: There is a big stock market surge reacting to the deal. The Dow up 640 points after hitting a new all-time high this morning. The Nasdaq gaining more than 650. Oil prices are falling more than 5%. Why is a big question in Butler, Missouri. The day after a plane full of skydivers went down, killing them all as some of their relatives who were there to see the skydive watch the fiery crash.
8: According to flight radar, the single-engine prop plane took off around 11:30 a.m. There were clear skies, great weather for flying, but after reaching about 1,300 feet, something happened, and the plane started to turn before plummeting to the ground, catching fire, and killing all 12 people on board.
5: Fox's Garrett Tenney, another crash being investigated in Rio de Janeiro. Two helicopters collided, killing all six people.
6: One of the victims is American singer-songwriter Oliver Tree. The 32-year-old was in Brazil after wrapping up the south leg of his world's first world tour in Sao Paulo earlier this month.
5: It's Carly Shimkus. 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
19: Contest was unsuccessful, and Coach Tuberville will be our nominee for governor.
20: The Alabama Republican Party unanimously rejecting a formal challenge of Tommy Tuberville's candidacy based on residency requirements. At a hearing yesterday, both sides, the challenger and Tuberville's attorneys, were given 45 minutes to make their case. Alabama GOP Party Chairman Scott Stadhagen.
19: Under my leadership as chairman of the Republican Party, we will stand on integrity, on strong morals, on truth, and most importantly, we will always do what's right.
20: Tuberville provided all necessary proof, including tax returns, a driver's license, and declaring his Auburn house as his main residence in 2017. Stadhagen says the party will now move forward. Alabama voters are heading to the polls tomorrow for the primary runoffs. Jim Faraday has more.
21: Runoffs for the U.S. Senate, Lieutenant Governor, Ag Commissioner, and Public Service Commissioner leading the races on the ballot. Republican political analyst Paul DeMarco says all signs point to a turnout that's even lower than last month's primary.
22: May 19th, we had 23% of the vote. So that was already low. But in non-presidential election years and primaries, you just don't have as many voters. My concern is Tuesday, what will it be? I hope we make it at least 10%.
21: DeMarco noting it's a time of the year when many voters are traveling or have kids at home. But he says it's important for voters to make a plan to get to the polls. I'm Jim Faraday.
20: Another drowning at Oak Mountain State Park. Will Chisholm of Birmingham went under the water near the buoy line on Saturday evening and did not resurface. The Pelham Fire Department divers found him, but he had been underwater for at least 20 minutes. And Alabama baseball could be facing elimination at the College World Series. The Tide needs a victory after being blown out by Oklahoma 9-0 in its College World Series opener. I'm Leah Brandon.
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23: Mostly cloudy this afternoon. Highs around 82. A 50% chance for scattered showers. Possibly a storm. Greater chance for area south. And scattered showers overnight. Lows in the 60s. Tomorrow's high near 80. A 70% chance for scattered showers and storms. Could see some wet weather around in the morning and in the afternoon. And for Wednesday, a bit hotter. Highs around 86. A 40% chance for afternoon storms. I'm WBRC First Alert Chief Meteorologist Wes Wyatt on your side.
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0: started putting DEI in, and you know, it's not enough to not be racist. You have to be anti-racist. You have to exact revenge. And I mean, that is truly what I believe is happening there, is DEI played out to the fullest extent, and it's completely out of control. But you also just stated another problem there. It wasn't DEI. You said now it's immigrants. What did immigrants have to do with this in South Africa?
1: No, currently in South Africa, the immigrants are getting blamed for the crime. But if you go over the border from South Africa and you go into Botswana, into Zimbabwe, nobody harms you. Nobody hurts you. So they're trying to portray that it's immigrants coming into South Africa doing these crimes. But that's not the truth. That's just an excuse, because there's no such thing as accountability in that nation. What I'm talking about, immigrants in America, look at the amount of hate towards America from people who come here. They come and I come here and I fly the American flag, where the other immigrants from Somalia come here and steal your money, rape your children, kill your people, and burn the American flag. That's what I mean by America needs to invite the right immigrants.
0: How did you get here? And how worried were you that you wouldn't get asylum?
1: To be honest, I thought I would get it much quicker, because I now realize, and I'll explain to you how the illegals are actually playing the system. As a law-abiding citizen, I entered the United States legally. I was working on a cruise ship because I needed to get out of South Africa. I needed to get out. I needed something. And I used to go back for 4 months, and I'd still run my cattle with my family and so forth. And then I'd get back on a cruise ship. And then when I left for my last cruise to my last contract out of Miami, when I got to Miami, 3 or 4 days after I'd landed, my mom called me and told me about the attack on Dion and his family. And I put the phone down and I looked at my wife and I said, "We are going to be killed, and I am going to do something about it. I'm going to stop this." And the Lord put it on my heart that I can't just save myself. I have to save my people. And what I did is, on 2020, the 1st of January, I started walking with an American flag and a Keep America Great hat on, from Austin Capitol Building to the White House. And I started walking, and I said, "If this is your will, open doors." And the doors flung open, and that's how I arrived, and that's what I started to do. So I'm not going to give up until my people are safe.
0: Tell the American people what they can do to help, and where they can find the information. Give me a reliable place where they can go and find all this information.
1: Well, I don't stand with any firms. I'm by myself. However, someone like AfriForum would be the best bet. The best bet, they've got documented details about all the murders, the brutality of the murders, etc., as well as follow people like me on Twitter. So you can actually see what's happening firsthand, because I get a lot of messages. My Facebook is full. My X account inbox is full of these horrific attacks and murders of people. So it's difficult to share this stuff, but I do share everything I do with a smile, because I know the end goal is, I'm a Christian man, so I know what the end is. But we do need to do something. So Americans need to use discernment, because there's a lot of misinformation. It's the same about your president. Your president could cure Ebola and cancer, and they would literally stand up for cancer. So white people are being murdered in South Africa, and that does not fit their agenda. So go onto X, go onto Facebook, and look, and start delving and looking for these, and look past the parts where they're praising the people killing the white people, and use discernment to realize that these people are really suffering. And Trump has opened that door for them, and you can get people like me who want to come here, raise sheep, raise cattle, be doctors, be pilots, be engineers, etc.
0: What's the thing that stands out to you most about America being here?
1: Man, the amount of safety, just the general safety. Like, I bought my first house ever, and I don't have a 10-foot fence around it. I mean, I understand that there's crime, but those places have got a big blue mark on it, like a big democratic city. Those might have crime because you've also got criminals living there. But like in Alabama over here, everybody carries, so everybody is safe. I mean, if you go to the general store, nothing has got fences around it or bulletproof fencing around it. My wife goes for a walk. I mean, you see women walking around. You don't see that in South Africa. You see children playing out in the front yards. That's not possible in South Africa anymore, especially if you look like me. So the safety is just, it's unfathomable how fun and awesome it is just to feel safe.
0: When do you find out about your asylum?
1: We're meant to find out next year. However, I had a meeting with the Trump administration, as well as many, I wish I could say some details on that, but they've asked me to keep it private. People that can make a change, and I'll be meeting with more senators in the upcoming week, and hopefully with Governor Kay Ivey as well, and to create a farm initiative, because the South Africans that are coming over, I want them to be a strong community, not dispersed to places like New York and Chicago. They belong in the South, and we want to rebuild the South and help the agricultural sector. So hopefully, no later than last year, next year, I will be approved for my asylum case. But I won't give up. Even if we get denied, I will walk across the country again if I have to raise awareness and do what I have to, because it is about time that America and Americans follow President Donald Trump's orders and let people that really are being persecuted, like myself and my fellow countrymen, into the country so we can help you keep America safe and great and healthy.
0: Jason, thank you. If there's anything we can do, please stay in touch with us. Let me know. Thank you.
1: No, certainly, Ben. Thank you for the opportunity. So God bless you.
0: Glad you're safe. You bet. Jason Bartlett, you can follow him on X, Jason 2, the number 2, Bartlett. That's with two T's. Jason 2 Bartlett on Twitter. This is something that has been on my heart and keeps going away. You know, I get busy on other things and it just keeps coming back, going away. I sincerely hope the Trump administration follows this. And because if this is as true as I think it is, but I can't tell you for sure, if this is true, what's going on? This is another Holocaust, just with white farmers. And the world is doing exactly what it did the last time. You don't know for sure. And we'll find out later, and we'll find out, you know, if it is happening, we'll find out, and everybody will go, I told you this. You know, they knew, they just didn't want to look into it. And I've tried to look into it. It's very difficult. You don't know who to trust. Follow Jason. Jason 2 Bartlett. All right. Our sponsor this half hour is American Financing.
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0: Ricky, what's your take on this?
4: Oh, goodness. My heart was going to explode listening to the interview because it just reminded me once again that it's going to take immigrants and visitors from Europe to remind us that we need to get over our PTSD from being the worst country in the world, the laughingstock of the world. These people are coming here and reminding us of why America is so great. My heart was exploding. I was thinking about the Dan and Shay national anthem at FIFA and all of these white pills that we're getting this summer during these sporting events and these visits from people who have been led to believe that America is this awful country. So encouraging.
0: I will tell you that that's what I want to talk about tomorrow. I just think there's so many encouraging things happening, and we have an opportunity to shake this off, you know. And they're not the left has just lost it. Do you have the video, or does Jason have it? Maybe Jason can play. Who has the video of the counter programming from last night and the fight? The fight was amazing last night, and it was so well done, and it had these great video packages of, you know, history and heroes and just beautiful and really uplifting. And the Democrats were running counter programming, and honestly, it was like put together by my dog. I mean, it was really bad. And I want to show you the difference, because, gang, we're winning. We're winning. You just don't know it yet, but we are winning. They've lost the narrative. They've jumped the shark, and it's Nutsville. More on that coming up. Let me tell you about Simply Safe. You know what I like about the lock on my front door? It doesn't care about politics. Doesn't care what's trending on social media. Doesn't care, you know, what the crime statistics are, what they were last month, what the experts are arguing about on television. The entire job is just to answer one simple question. Do you belong here? Yep. If the answer is yep, then you have a key. Come on in. 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
5: Trump has just landed in France. I'm Dave Anthony, Fox News, where he'll gather with world leaders at a summit of G7 countries.
6: This may be a little bit awkward for these G7 leaders, including Emmanuel Macron, because remember, none of these leaders supported President Trump or the U.S. in these military strikes on Iran.
5: Fox's Aisha Hosni in Geneva, where the president first landed before taking a helicopter across the Swiss border. While flying there, the president posted on Truth Social, ships are starting to move out of the Strait of Hormuz, many loaded up with oil. Getting Iran to reopen the strait is a big part of an agreement Vice President Vance will sign Friday in Geneva, he tells CBS This Morning.
7: But you also have the long-term commitment that Iran will never develop or procure a nuclear weapon. Those are two very big wins for the American people. I think the important thing to understand is that the agreement is fundamentally built around a two-step verification process.
5: There is a big stock market surge reacting to the deal. The Dow up 640 points after hitting a new all-time high this morning. The Nasdaq gaining more than 650. Oil prices are falling more than 5%. Why? Is a big question in Butler, Missouri. The day after a plane full of skydivers went down, killing them all, as some of their relatives who were there to see the skydive watched the fiery crash.
8: According to flight radar, this single-engine prop plane took off around 11:30 a.m. There were clear skies, great weather for flying, but after reaching about 1,300 feet, something happened, and the plane started to turn before plummeting to the ground, catching fire, and killing all 12 people on board.
5: Fox's Garrett Tenney, another crash being investigated in Rio de Janeiro. Two helicopters collided, killing all six people.
9: One of the victims is American singer-songwriter Oliver Tree. The 32-year-old was in Brazil after wrapping up the south leg of his world's first world tour in Sao Paulo earlier this month.
5: That's Carly Shimkus. 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
16: Make a plan to get to the polls tomorrow as some very important runoffs for statewide offices are on the ballot. Historically low turnout on runoff elections means every vote counts in the race. Voters will choose between Senate candidates Congressman Barry Moore and Jared Hudson. In addition, Secretary of State Wes Allen and former GOP Chair John Wall are vying for the Republican nomination for Lieutenant Governor. Also, Jay Mitchell and Katherine Robertson battling for the GOP nomination for Attorney General. The polls will be open tomorrow, 7 a.m. until 7 p.m. And the Alabama Republican Party does rule the name of Tommy Tuberville can remain on the November general election ballot for governor. That decision was announced yesterday following a meeting of the Alabama GOP Candidate Committee in Hoover. That committee unanimously ruled in Tuberville's favor. I'm Leah Brandon.
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17: Mostly cloudy this afternoon. Highs around 82. A 50% chance for scattered showers. Possibly a storm. Greater chance for area south. And scattered showers overnight. Lows in the 60s. Tomorrow's high near 80. A 70% chance for scattered showers and storms. Could see some wet weather around in the morning and in the afternoon. And for Wednesday, a bit hotter. Highs around 86. A 40% chance for afternoon storms. I'm WBRC First Alert Chief Meteorologist Wes Wyatt on your side.
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0: Welcome to the Glenn Beck program. Ricky, is there anything that we've missed that we need to hit here on our way out?
1: Did you want to hear from Torch Insider Nicole, who is always making...
0: Take that as a no. I don't know. I can't hear you again. We didn't fix that from Friday. Can we find out why I can't hear her? I can hear her off the air. Can't hear her on the air. It's not a problem. Not a problem for me. All right. Let's have that fixed if we can for tomorrow. We are going to bring some good news to you tomorrow. I've got a new theory that I'm working on, and I think you're going to like it. Also, we'll tell you about how the Somalis all across the U.S., including a Minnesota daycare center, fund 85% of the donations to the Utah Democrat House hopeful, Liban Mohammed. Somalis. And they're, wow, because there's so much poverty with the Somalis in Minnesota, yet this guy's getting 85% of his donations, and they're coming from a Minnesota daycare center as well to a Utah Democrat that's running for the House. Huh. That's interesting, isn't it? More tomorrow. May God save the Republic.
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9: President President Trump arrives at the G7 summit with news. I'm Chris Foster, Fox News. The president's in the French Alps now for 2 days of meetings with the leaders of the UK, Canada, France, Germany, Italy, and Japan. And a peace deal with Iran is set to be signed on Friday in Geneva, Switzerland.
10: There might be an initial deal between the United States and Iran, but there are still big issues that need to be settled. Both sides say the Strait of Hormuz is opening back up, but it's unclear if tolls for ships will be coming at the end of the 60-day negotiating period. The interim deal also doesn't tackle Iran's nuclear program. President Trump has been adamant that Iran can't be allowed to obtain a nuclear weapon and that the U.S. would eventually go in to collect the, quote, nuclear dust. But details remain scarce. Iran is also calling for an end to fighting in southern Lebanon, where Israel has been attacking Hezbollah as the militant group continues to strike northern Israel. In Dubai, Max Gordon, Fox News.
9: The Dow hits a new record on Wall Street. It is up 704 points now. The S&P up nearly 2%, the NASDAQ around 3%. The British Parliament will take up a ban on social media for kids under 16, requiring those platforms to verify users' age.
11: UK Prime Minister Keir Starmer says that the ban will be like Australia's legislation that passed last year, but he says it's going to go further, adding, quote, "We're going further than any country in the world by banning social media for under 16. And putting wider protections in place to give kids their childhood back. It would include, we understand, blocking live streaming and communication with strangers for users under the age of 16. Government is also considering overnight curfews and measures to limit infinite scrolling.
9: Fox business correspondent Ashley Webster, there is flash flooding in Texas, including in Austin and Waco. There have been rescues on I-95 in Waco, stranded vehicles. Millions are also at risk in Georgia. 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
16: Alabama's touting a huge Birmingham and Hoover connection to native Chris Richards, a FIFA World Cup winner. Charlie O'Brien has details.
17: Richards is on Team USA, and they beat Paraguay 4-1 Friday in World Cup play. Birmingham Legion coach Jay Heaps says Richards is the spark plug.
18: His leadership out there is critical. He's the captain of the team. He's the center back, center, they call it the spine. So for the U.S. to be at their best, he needs to be on that pitch and in the center of the park.
17: Richards leading Team USA in a dominant performance that includes 3 goals in the first half. Next, Team USA plays Australia this Friday at 2 p.m. Central in Seattle, Washington. I'm Charlie O'Brien.
16: Alabama voters are heading to the polls tomorrow for the primary runoffs. Jim Faraday reports.
19: Runoffs for the U.S. Senate, Lieutenant Governor, Ag Commissioner, and Public Service Commissioner leading the races on the ballot. Republican political analyst Paul DeMarco says all signs point to a turnout that's even lower than last month's primary.
20: May 19th, we had 23% of the vote. So that was already low. But in non-presidential election years and primaries, you just don't have as many voters. My concern is Tuesday, what will it be? I hope we make it at least 10%.
19: DeMarco noting it's a time of the year when many voters are traveling or have kids at home. But he says it's important for voters to make a plan to get to the polls. I'm Jim Faraday.
16: And authorities still investigating the cause of a deadly fire in West Alabama. An elderly woman was killed when her home caught fire in Marion County, Shiloh community. She was found on the front porch. Chief Kyle Silas says the 76-year-old victim's husband had gone to a neighbor's home to call for help.
1: Him and the wife got out of the residence. He left her in the yard to go for help, and when he returned, at some point, she had went back up on the porch.
16: That investigation still ongoing. I'm Leah Brandon.
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21: Mostly cloudy this afternoon. Highs around 82. A 50% chance for scattered showers. Possibly a storm. Greater chance for area south. And scattered showers overnight. Lows in the 60s. Tomorrow's high near 80. A 70% chance for scattered showers and storms. Could see some wet weather around in the morning and in the afternoon. And for Wednesday, a bit hotter. Highs around 86. A 40% chance for afternoon storms. I'm WBRC First Alert Chief Meteorologist Wes Wyatt on your side.
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0: Welcome back in, Clay and Buck. I was on a briefing from the White House right before this program started, giving me the absolute latest on the deal. That briefing may well be going on even as we are starting the show. I had to jump off to continue. The White House is extremely confident that this deal is going to transform Middle Eastern relations in Iran, that Iran is going to be less involved in fomenting terror, and that it's going to lead to an expansion of the Abraham Accords. And so that is their perspective on this. Now, I understand if people are skeptical, and frankly, how this deal plays out is going to be determined for years into the future. Because certainly there are people inside of Iran who will say, well, all we have to do is wait out President Trump. And then January 2029, who knows? Kamala Harris, scarily, I know, might be coming in as the next leader of the United States or some other Democrat, and everything may flip and they might go back to the Obama pallets of cash perspective. So Iran can play the long game. And by the way, the scary thing about Iran playing the long game in general is the long game in the United States might be 20 years. The long game in Iran might be 200 years. This is the scary thing about what's going on with Europe, that much of the Muslim world is making the long range decision that we have way more kids than you, and ultimately we're going to reverse colonize much of Western civilization. I mean, that is not a crazy fear, because the lifespan and the horizon with which they are making decisions is so far into the future that many of us just don't even think in that perspective. That is certainly a concern going forward. We'll talk about that when we come back. 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
2: 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Vice President J.D. 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
3: There are a lot of very important details to figure out.
2: Discussing what will happen this week in Europe.
4: A small group from the Iranian regime is coming here to Switzerland to meet with either Vice President Vance or President Trump, who is just across the border in France, to shake hands and let the world know that this war is over.
2: Fox's Peter Ducey in Geneva. A senior U.S. official says details of an agreement will be put out in the next 24 to 48 hours. As for President Trump, he's at the G7 in the Alps in eastern France. The war in Iran, as well as Russia's war in Ukraine, on the table. And he just said he had good conversations with President Zelensky and Putin, adding, we're going to see if we can do something. Both leaders seem open. Oil prices easing on the news of that peace deal with Iran. 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
21: The Alabama Republican Party has unanimously rejected a formal challenge of Senator Tommy Tuberville's candidacy based on residency. Both sides, the challenger and Tuberville's attorneys, were given the first 45 minutes of the hearing yesterday to make their case. The challenger took the full 45 minutes. Tuberville's team did not. The committee deliberated and unanimously rejected the challenge. The party will now move forward. The FDA recalling more than 900 cases of Alfredo sauce at the highest risk level. This comes after a supplier recalled a dry milk powder ingredient used in the product due to possible salmonella contamination. The Coffee Connection Company, based in Lebanon, Tennessee, voluntarily began recalling the product on May 6th, and that remains ongoing. The FDA says that product was distributed in 41 states, including Alabama. I'm Leah Brandon.
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22: Mostly cloudy this afternoon. Highs around 82. A 50% chance for scattered showers. Possibly a storm. Greater chance for areas south. And scattered showers overnight. Lows in the 60s. Tomorrow's high near 80. A 70% chance for scattered showers and storms. Could see some wet weather around in the morning and in the afternoon. And for Wednesday, a bit hotter. Highs around 86. A 40% chance for afternoon storms. I'm WBRC First Alert Chief Meteorologist Wes Wyatt on your side.
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0: actually be stunned if we didn't welcome tourists with open arms and if we weren't super kind. And look, if you had to have a flat tire, in my opinion, in any part of the country at 2 a.m. and you needed to rely upon the first person who was going to pull over to the side of the road to potentially help you, I would choose to be in the South more than any other region in the country. I would take my odds on someone being kind, a stranger, in the South more so than anywhere else. But listen to everything that she said there. Why did she believe the Southerners wouldn't welcome a foreigner? And why did she believe that foreigners hated America or didn't expect it to be a welcoming place? Because of her worldview. She's why Americans have come to not like America. She's one of the people that has convinced herself that America is not a hero, that we're the villain on the global stage, that we are not a good people. Now, look, we can argue all day about what the tax rate should be. We can argue all day about what the appropriate minimum wage should be in a country. We can have all sorts of economic arguments. If we don't believe that America and Americans are good, then none of that matters because we're lost. And that clip to me perfectly illustrated what these foreigners are coming here and seeing and experiencing and sharing with their fellow countrymen who aren't fortunate enough to come here. America is awesome. This is the greatest country that's ever existed in the world. Look at this Buc-ee's. Look at Waffle House. Look at how kind everyone is being. And yet, that awful USA Today sports writer is saying they expect it to be awful here, and she's surprised that people are kind. She has bought into the world, and she has sold it, that we are villains, and that America is actually a country filled with evil and not good people. And what's scary is so many young people believe her. That is what we have to cure. That is what we have to solve for. The mathematical equation has to end with the answer being America is awesome. And certainly Trump innately feels that, and we'll talk about the UFC event and what's going on with Iran and everything else and how I see it all tying in. But I would just encourage all of you, put on the World Cup. Watch some of these games. Look at how much everyone wants to celebrate their homeland. And tell me borders don't matter. Tell me that the story we tell about America doesn't matter. I don't think you can do that. And what does it say that the average foreigner coming here for the World Cup loves America more than the average Democrat does in this country today, more than the average American sports writer, as you just heard on CNN, does today too? We got a lot of battles to win, and who the president is might not even matter that much in the long range. Because again, if that equation doesn't end with America is great and awesome and good, then none of the other debates we're having matter at all. Speaking of great and good, preserving democracy around the world, standing as the shining city on the hill, all of that matters. And that's what I believe we have been trying to do when it comes to everything going on in Israel. The IFCJ, I was just with them this past weekend, just with them talking about all the battles that they are fighting on the ground in Israel to try to make people safe and all of the work that they have done, food banks, bomb shelters, hospitals that they have been able to move underground. As America celebrates its 250th anniversary and Israel defends its own freedoms, the IFCJ recognizes the relationship between Christians and Jews and good-hearted people around the world. They've created a U.S.-Israel flag pin. 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
11: Make a plan to get to the polls tomorrow, as some very important runoffs for statewide offices are on the ballot. Historically low turnout on runoff elections means every vote counts in the race. Voters will choose between Senate candidates Congressman Barry Moore and Jared Hudson. In addition, Secretary of State Wes Allen and former GOP Chair John Wall are vying for the Republican nomination for Lieutenant Governor. Also, Jay Mitchell and Katherine Robertson battling for the GOP nomination for Attorney General. The polls will be open tomorrow, 7 a.m. until 7 p.m. And the Alabama Republican Party does rule the name of Tommy Tuberville can remain on the November general election ballot for governor. That decision was announced yesterday following a meeting of the Alabama GOP Candidate Committee in Hoover. That committee unanimously ruled in Tuberville's favor. I'm Leah Brandon.
0: And another update happens in 30 minutes on Gadsden's News, Weather, and Sports Station. 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
12: Mostly cloudy this afternoon. Highs around 82. A 50% chance for scattered showers. Possibly a storm. Greater chance for areas south. And scattered showers overnight. Lows in the 60s. Tomorrow's high near 80. A 70% chance for scattered showers and storms. Could see some wet weather around in the morning and in the afternoon. And for Wednesday, a bit hotter. Highs around 86. A 40% chance for afternoon storms. I'm WBRC First Alert Chief Meteorologist Wes Wyatt on your side.
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0: who's going to pull up behind me at 3 a.m. Not something you'd want to be in a situation of. I feel that the South, my odds of getting somebody good would be higher than anywhere else in the country. Now, I'm biased. I live in the South. Some of you may agree. Some of you may disagree. But it doesn't surprise me at all that foreigners visiting the South are having great experiences. Steve in New Berlin, Wisconsin. What you got for me?
1: Hey, Clay. Thanks for taking my call. I just want to say I have to really vehemently disagree with a previous caller who said Trump should admit that it's a bad idea going into Iran. I'm 55 years old. Didn't have a father growing up. Died early. I was raised by the greatest generation, a bunch of men from the greatest generation who fought the Nazi regime. Trump stopped evil before it had a chance to start here in Iran. And I'll pay $5, $6, $7, $10 a gallon if that means that another country can't do what Germany tried to do during the greatest generation.
0: Thank you for the call. Look, I think that is the argument. And some people are just not going to trust that Trump did the right thing because they hate Trump. So, look, the UFC fight was amazing last night. Now, my criticism is I wish it had been free on CBS. You can't criticize how awesome the fight was. Lots of people are doing it because they hate Trump. They don't trust him. I trust Trump. Clint in New Harmony, Utah.
2: First of all, this concept of the proud, how people are proud of the country or not, is very closely tied to your poll, if you will, a couple of weeks ago of how unhappy people are. And in my assessment of things, there's a common ingredient to both, and that is that unity does not really exist in this country, as you know. We're so polarized right now. And as I think about it, it's like, what creates unity? Well, unity is created by disaster, devastation. You know, you look at times like 9/11, Pearl Harbor, World War II. Americans were together. They were focused. They were all had the same goal. And right now, Americans are acting like a bunch of spoiled, rotten, rich kids. And it is mind-boggling to me. And ironically, Trump just saved America from potential future disaster. And as a result, dumb, fat, rich kids, if you will, get to sit on their butts and complain about America because we're now safe, as opposed to what Trump could have done in ignoring the whole situation and caused disaster, which, quite honestly, I'd never pray it on us, but that may be all we need to get this country back together.
0: Thank you for the call, Clint. My concern is, I don't know how united America would be if we had a 9/11 today. I think there are a lot of people, they're almost all Democrats, that would say America deserves it, that would say we're the bad guy, and some people would even celebrate. I think that's the sad reality. And this comes to a big issue. I think we had sold a bill of goods when they said diversity is our strength. Diversity is not our strength. Not when some people believe America's evil. I don't think that helps us. Own a business. 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
0: Born on America's darkest day of 9/11, the Tunnel of the Towers Foundation has been helping America's heroes ever since. Heroes like New York City Fire Department firefighter Robert Welsh.
4: Robert initially served as a police officer before joining the fire department in 2001, just weeks after the 9/11 attacks. He was on the front lines of 9/11 recovery efforts.
0: Robert dedicated nearly two decades of his life to protecting his community. He coached youth sports. He shared a life with his wife, Jennifer, and their three children. 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
14: The World Cup is in full swing, and the U.S. is set to resume group stage action on Friday. Head coach Mauricio Pochettino says he believes the opening win over Paraguay is helping the sport grow in the States.
15: I am so proud, and we are so proud, Paul, because I think we are winning a lot of fans.
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16: The University of Washington pole vaulting twins, Amanda and Hannah Mall, went 1-2 at the NCAA Outdoor Championships over the weekend. Reigning champ Hannah entered the meet as the favorite and the outdoor record holder, but Amanda ended up taking the title and that collegiate record. It was a reversal of last year when Amanda entered as the favorite but came in second to Hannah. 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
2: The Alabama Republican Party has unanimously rejected a formal challenge of Senator Tommy Tuberville's candidacy based on residency. Both sides, the challenger and Tuberville's attorneys, were given the first 45 minutes of the hearing yesterday to make their case. The challenger took the full 45 minutes. Tuberville's team did not. The committee deliberated and unanimously rejected the challenge. The party will now move forward. The FDA recalling more than 900 cases of Alfredo sauce at the highest risk level. This comes after a supplier recalled a dry milk powder ingredient used in the product due to possible salmonella contamination. The Coffee Connection Company, based in Lebanon, Tennessee, voluntarily began recalling the product on May 6th, and that remains ongoing. The FDA says that product was distributed in 41 states, including Alabama. I'm Leah Brandon.
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3: Mostly cloudy this afternoon. Highs around 82. A 50% chance for scattered showers. Possibly a storm. Greater chance for area south. And scattered showers overnight. Lows in the 60s. Tomorrow's high near 80. A 70% chance for scattered showers and storms. Could see some wet weather around in the morning and in the afternoon. And for Wednesday, a bit hotter. Highs around 86. A 40% chance for afternoon storms. I'm WBRC First Alert Chief Meteorologist Wes Wyatt on your side.
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0: In damages. A Los Angeles Superior Court judge has now rejected the company's argument that they're shielded from the claims by Section 230 of the Communications Decency Act, which generally protects online platforms from liability over user-generated content. A spokesperson for Google says the company's plan to appeal.
1: And nearly one in three Americans are not checking their bank balances because of anxiety. That's according to a U.S. bank survey of over 3,000 adults. Younger adults reported the sharpest money stress, with nearly half of Gen Z saying they avoid checking their accounts entirely. One in four adults said they would need $10,000 saved to help avoid financial stress. I'm Monica Nelson with your consumer and business news.
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14: Want to give us a ring? You can do so right now at 855-242-7285. And let's check in with Andre to start it off.
15: Coach Paul Feinbaum. Coach, let me congratulate you because you are the moral compass and the spine of college football. The Big 12 wouldn't have done anything except for your worldwide program. And there was no rock to hide under. There was no cover. They were getting hit from all sides. And you gave them the backbone and the spine to stand up to Cody Campbell. I mean, because this is really him. But without him, Texas Tech wouldn't have a leg to stand on. I know it, and you know it. Now, let's get on down to business, Coach. When you going to have Coach Kiffin on there? Where y'all at with that Coach Feinbaum?
14: You know, he sent me word about a week before Destin that he was going to be on with us down there. And what? Guess what? He didn't show up.
15: What's that?
14: So I am not really in much of a mode to offer you an answer there. He was the one that reached out to me. He said that his people asked him if he normally does Destin, and he told them yes. So he sent me that, and I said, great, see you down there, and never saw him.
15: You know, Coach, a lot of times you say stuff, and I even get hot. But the one thing I can say is you are fair across the board. You've gotten hate mail from Tennessee, from Florida State, from LSU, from Alabama, from Michigan, from Ohio State. All of these fan bases have sent you hate mail. But, Coach, you are fair.

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20: Welcome back. Ross Dellinger on the latest from Texas. In just a few minutes, as we continue here taking your phone calls, Justin is up next in Texas. So hello, Justin.
21: How you doing, Paul?
20: We're doing great, thank you.
21: I just want to find out what's going on with Levitt and the boy from Evangel, the quarterback. What kind of are you there?
20: Yeah. Well, first of all, tell me about the situation. I'm not sure, somehow I may have missed that one.
21: I'm talking about like when the boy from Evangel comes to

0: to LSU, if he goes to LSU, will there be a quarterback battle there or what?
1: So, well, help me with this because I don't follow Louisiana. So has he committed yet to LSU?
0: Not yet, I don't think. I think that was one, and another one was
1: Well, Justin, Sam Leavitt, this is going to be his last year, so I don't think it's going to. I know Kiffin's got another quarterback in the water, but Leavitt will be gone when this season's over.
0: Okay, well, I don't know. I just had heard some more rumors, and that's it.
1: I'll tell you what I'll do. I will. I'll dig in on that one because I just. I know Evangel. It's a big time high school in Louisiana. But I'll see if I can find out some more information, or maybe somebody else does. Thanks for the call. Smitty is up next in St. Louis. Hello, Smitty.
2: Hi, Paul. Quick question for you here, and let me connect some dots here. We've always heard that the NCAA does not control the CFP. We know that the district courts in Texas are going to favor for Texas Tech. We know Cody Campbell is going to dig his heels in, as is the administration at Tech, and with just these absurd statements and public policy positions. My question is this, then. What is stopping the CFP folks from setting a rule that says any player that has admitted or proven to have bet on anything, much less college football, much less games his own team is playing on, is banned from participating in the CFP, and passing that now, and then basically banning McSorley from playing in the CFP?
1: Well, Smitty, I'm not here to tell you that it can happen. It hasn't happened yet, and my guess is that the CFP is right now 6-7 months away from its first meeting. So they are not, I would imagine their attorneys are telling them, don't do anything. There's no reason to do anything. Let everything take its course. But I do believe you're onto something. I think if we get closer to the season, or once the season begins and this is unresolved, which I have a hard time believing, then I think it's entirely possible the CFP could get involved. Now, who is the CFP? The CFP is essentially the commissioners of the big conferences. There's a college football management committee, which is chaired by Mark Keenum of Mississippi State. And I can't speak for any of them, but I think I can by saying they're as outraged by Texas Tech as everybody else.
2: Right. And you would assume, since the NCAA doesn't have the ability through the courts to uphold their eligibility rules, than maybe the CFP does. That was kind of my line of thinking of who else.
1: Yeah, I mean, the only thing I would say is the CFP probably doesn't feel an urgency at this moment, considering they don't pick. They don't start even meeting till early November. So I think if this is unresolved, I have no doubt that the people that run the CFP will get involved, but I don't think they'll get involved yet. So thank you for the call, but it's a good question. And I mean, I just ask this to everyone. Thanks for the call, Smitty. Does anyone really believe this is going to go unresolved? I mean, it's not even beyond the realm of possibility that if this thing crashes and burns for Sorsby, he may look for an exit out. And so I ask you this question. Let's say he gets out from under college sports. Is there anybody in the NFL that wants this guy? I mean, it's the same issue. NFL is a little bit different. I promise you one thing, there's not a single one of the 32 school teams in the NFL that would say some of the idiotic things that Texas Tech has said so far. Let's grab another call or two here. And Tim is up next in Atlanta. Hello, Tim.
3: Paul, thank you for taking my call, buddy.
1: Thank you.
3: I hope you're having a great day. I just wanted to speak a little bit on that previous caller about Coach DeBoer. I mean, in comparing them with like Coach Bryant or Nick Saban, I've been a Bama fan all my life. I'm 62 years old. My dad's family all went to University of Alabama. He was born on the campus there at the old Druid Hills Hospital on University. But I'm not going to, there's no way I'm not going to watch a game. That's, to me, that'd be sacrilegious. But, and I don't know if I necessarily agree with the raise they gave him, but let's see if he earns it this season, his third season. Your thoughts?
1: Yeah, by the way, everything he said I understood, and we all understand the frustration with Kalen DeBoer, but the idea that you're not going to watch a game to me makes me wonder if you're really a fan. That's hard to believe. And I think what you said is the best thing I've heard yet on DeBoer. Let's see if he earns the contract.
3: Let me tell you a quick little thing if I had the time. Okay, this was when we were playing Oklahoma in the playoff game, you know, and I had a physical done like the day before, and there was a medical issue, and the doctor had called me, "Hey, you need to get to the ER right now." I'm like, what? No. I'll go tomorrow. And it was an issue with this. We intended to. It was not life threatening. But I'm like, there's no way I'm gonna be no. But it was kind of funny. But I'm like, nah. I know what you're talking about, but no. But you know, and I even made a film about Coach Bryant's swan song here, the Wishbone Boys. And by the way, I got a book and a DVD for you whenever I see you.
1: I'd love to see it.
3: But anyway, what, buddy, thank you for your time.
1: Hey, thank you, Tim. I look forward to connecting again very soon. Thank you very much. We're up against the break. We'll find out more about the Sorsby situation, what's going on. Ross Dellinger, nobody knows more than he does. He joins us next.
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8: Candidates on the campaign trail across Alabama on the eve of the primary runoff election. Low turnout is expected tomorrow despite heated contests for several offices, including the Republican runoff for the U.S. Senate between Congressman Barry Moore and retired Navy SEAL Jared Hudson. The race has become contentious in recent days, with Hudson questioning Moore's military record. Today, Lieutenant Governor Will Ainsworth delivered an 11th-hour endorsement to Congressman Moore. The family of a man accused of murdering a Tuscaloosa nurse files a lawsuit against the hospital.
9: The complaint is accusing DCH of failing to provide treatment to Matthew Taylor, who was dropped off and not accompanied by any family member into the emergency room. The lawsuit claims the hospital rejected Taylor and caused him to leave the emergency department without adequate evaluation. He hung around outside the hospital for several hours. The suit says DCH should have known the suspect was suffering from an emergency psychiatric condition. DCH responded with a statement saying, in part, Mr. Taylor never entered our emergency department or any other hospital facility, was never registered as a patient, and never presented himself for care from DCH on May 12, 2026. That's the day Taylor is accused of murdering Ada Doss in the parking lot. He's charged with capital murder in her death. I'm Leah Brandon.
8: Alabama baseball fights to stay alive at the College World Series. The Crimson Tide taking on Texas today in Omaha. Tide needs a victory after falling to Oklahoma over the weekend. A nationwide recall of Alfredo sauce. The Coffee Connection Company says a dry milk powder ingredient may be contaminated with salmonella. The product distributed in Alabama and many other states. The FDA issuing a recall at the highest risk level. I'm Jim Faraday.
7: And
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27: Mostly cloudy this afternoon. Highs around 82. A 50% chance for scattered showers. Possibly a storm. Greater chance for area south. And scattered showers overnight. Lows in the 60s. Tomorrow's high near 80. A 70% chance for scattered showers and storms. Could see some wet weather around in the morning and in the afternoon. And for Wednesday, a bit hotter. Highs around 86. A 40% chance for afternoon storms. I'm WBRC First Alert Chief Meteorologist Wes Wyatt on your side.
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0: I know many of you back and forth between the Alabama-Texas baseball game. It's gone to the top of the seventh right now. Texas with two home runs in the bottom of the sixth goes up on Alabama 11-2. So right now, Alabama has been outscored in its two games against Texas and Oklahoma 20-2. Has not been a auspicious College World Series. First one in years for the Crimson Tide. Bash is up next.
1: Thank you, Paul. I hope you had a great weekend. You know, we had great sport events over the past few days, Paul. The UFC fights in White House yesterday, a new NBA champions, new Stanley Cup champions in the World Cup. But the only people who are sports fans that did not enjoy this weekend, Paul, are Alabama baseball fans. If I have to hear one more thing from you, Paul, reporting the score, I swear to God. But you know what? There's actually one little small grin I can have from Alabama baseball, Paul. And that's that it proves that the dumbest caller on this show is Augie the paralegal. When he called you last Friday and goes, Paul, is Alabama a baseball school now? And you're like, no, they're a basketball school, Augie. And he goes, really? Are you sure they're a basketball school? But I'm like, This paralegal, Paul, can you tell him to just grab a tomato and go stand outside Jay Johnson's house?
0: I will do that.
1: Jesus. But anyway, you know, other than that, I will agree with you about what that fan was saying about, you know, the whole season of Alabama football in general. But you got to think about this, Paul. He said that with what, like, going into the first game of the season, right? And then he heard somebody told them they lost to Florida State. So if you're an Alabama fan, would you be like, yeah, I'm going to start watching games after this one?
0: Yeah, but and I do know some Alabama fans, and so do you, I bet, Bash, who they'll put on a Bama game, and it's not going well, they'll turn it off. They don't want to do it. It's avoidance. But I just I didn't mean to go on a rant there, but I just don't – if you're really a fan, aren't you going to keep up with your team? Or is it that bad? Am I missing something? Am I too close to the sun here?
1: I wouldn't say you're too close to sun, Paul. It's that we're easily distracted today compared to what we used to be. So when something isn't going our way and we have distractions to take our attention off of it, we're going to go with that route 10 times out of 10.
0: Okay, I get that. And you're right. I mean, if you're an Alabama fan, you may be like you. You live in Denver. You got the Broncos, the Nuggets, the hockey team. You got a lot of different things going on. It's not like it was back in 1965 when you put on your houndstooth cap and your seersucker suit and grab your bourbon and head out to Legion Field to cheer on the Tide.
1: No, it's not like that anymore, Paul, but it sure feels good hearing stories like that of what it used to be like, and it just makes us appreciate the good things we still have today. But I heard what you were saying earlier about your boy Arch Manning, and you were criticizing the head coach, Paul, Steve Sarkisian, about, you know, what is he thinking saying that Arch Manning could come back next year? And, Paul, let me just say this on Steve Sarkisian's side. We've talked about this several times over the last few months of this offseason. If the New York Jets, Paul, show any interest in Arch Manning, if you're Arch Manning, what would you rather pick? Go back to the Texas Longhorns or be the new quarterback for the Jets?
0: No. It is a different situation than it was 30 years ago when his uncle chose to come back for his final year at Tennessee as opposed to being the number one pick. But, I mean, there's money. And by the way, I don't doubt that Arch Manning is having a blast at the University of Texas. But at some point, it is time to go.
1: Yeah, but we thought the same thing with Dante Moore at Oregon. We thought after the semifinals this year, it was a time to go. But what happened? The Jets wanted him. The Jets showed any interest, and he's like, I'm coming back to Oregon.
0: No, okay. Well, it wasn't so much that he's – it was just the way he answered the question. I wouldn't be surprised. That's like you saying to me, whatever. And I said, I wouldn't be surprised. It doesn't mean anything is all I'm saying.
1: Yeah, well, if it doesn't mean anything, Paul, we know where he learned that lesson from. From his agent, good old James Sexton.
0: True. Glad to see you and Jimmy on such good speaking terms. Thank you, Bash. Appreciate it very, very much.
1: Man.
0: Let's check in with Marquise in Minneapolis.
2: Hello. Long-time listener, first-time caller.
0: Thank you.
2: Well, I am born and raised in Birmingham, Alabama. Spent the last few years in Nashville. Now I'm in Minneapolis. And Paul, I'm embarrassed sometimes when I hear these Alabama fans call in talking about they don't watch the game. Man, it's Nick Saban, now it's Kalen DeBoer. I don't think they've moved on, Paul, and that's fair. It's like a bad divorce that you can't move on from. Although it wasn't a divorce, Nick walked away living his best life on ESPN. But man, it's time to move on. We have a new coach. It's Kalen DeBoer. Hey, there's growing pains. We lost to Vanderbilt. We lost to Florida State. But we made the playoffs this past season. And I think we're going to make the playoffs this year. Now, will we win the Natty? I don't know. But he's our head coach, and I'm happy about it. Roll Tide. It sure is better than watching, no shade on Mike Shula, but it's better than watching Mike Shula or Dennis Franchione on the sideline. I can tell you that much.
0: Well, you know, Marquise, I was around for both of those, and you're 100% correct. DeBoer is a better coach than those two combined. Hey, thank you for the call. Really great to hear from you. Good to hear from you. Let me check in with Janet, who is up next in Alabama. Janet, good afternoon.
3: Hello. Paul, I've got my brother here with me. He has cerebral palsy, and he has a question for you.
0: Sure.
3: And that is, that's my brother Stevie saying, hey, Paul.
0: Well, hey, Stevie, thank you very much for calling, and we'll be more than happy to answer anything here.
3: What he wants to know is if you can foresee college football overtime being anything like the way the NFL does it. I guess that's a good way to put it.
0: Well, you know, Stevie, that's really a good question. Well, you know, let me answer it this way. We are trending in that direction. 10 years ago, 5 years ago, players didn't make any money. Now they're making millions of dollars. Everything is being litigated. So I think we are possibly going to get to a point where they are employees. We have collective bargaining. So Stevie, I think not that far in the future, like it or not, we are going to see a very similar model to the NFL, even when it comes to the playoff, which we have at 12 right now, and we'll probably have 24 in 5 years.
4: Yeah, I remember long time ago, retired, Alabama on the down, and bailed him. I don't like kids, my sister.
3: Alabama, all
0: time. Hey, Janet and Stevie, listen, thank you. You guys have a great day.
3: You.
0: Thanks for the question. It was fantastic.
3: Thank you.
0: Stevie, great to meet you, and you be well. We'll take a short break. We are coming right back.
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0: mental health, if in fact that is a real issue. So I'll leave that there. But number
1: two, William, I could answer that question. Right. There's not one reason why his parents are letting him do it. There's 5 million reasons.
0: Well, I thought that Cody Campbell said that regardless what happened, they were going to pay the $5 million. And now the other thing, Paul, is there any validity to the fact that he has committed some potential crimes because he was underage and using the mails to use other people to gamble for him? So is that really out there? I've seen it on X, but I don't know if it's true. But there's another issue, Paul. If you're a parent or a player at Texas Tech and there's a chance that your season or wins could be vacated, why aren't you saying, we can't take this chance? I don't want 105 other players affected by this if their season is crashed because of an adverse ruling in the future. But now lastly, your friend Cody Campbell, all I'll say about that is political donations get you access, Paul. They don't necessarily get you influence. You know, Ted Cruz has got a lot of big donors. He's been a senator for, 15 years almost, 14 years. And Senator Obama famously said when a donor came to him and asked for a very small favor that he had promised when the donation was made, I guess Senator Obama said, well, that was then and this is now, and I'm a senator now and I don't have to do what I promised to do. So, again, donations get you influence. Get you access. I'm not sure they get you influence. There's a lot going on with people like Ted Cruz and a lot going on with the Big 12. I would expand the lawsuit into the other states. And if you're going to fight, go all the way, Paul.
1: William, thank you very much. Great to hear from you. Elmo is still around and he is on next.
2: Is soccer over yet?
1: I got bad news for you, Elmo. You're in for about four more weeks.
2: Yeah, how about that Cape Verde? How about Morocco?
1: Cape Verde is the biggest upset in soccer history until the next game.
2: Don't all that work you up, Paul? I mean, come on.
1: Listen, I've watched some of it, not all of it.
2: I tell you what, if they put a soccer game, one of these World Cup games on at the death chamber at the state prison and made the inmates that's on death row watch that, they would line up to get the drip. They would. They'd line up to get executed. And I can't blame them. So anyway.
1: Well, Elmo, you may remember 1996, I covered 14 straight days of Olympic soccer at Legion Field. I know you read everything I wrote.
2: Oh, God. Anyway, it's in a book, isn't it? Well, anyway, you missed the part with Tim when he said he's a Michigan fan also.
1: Oh, I did miss that. I appreciate you letting me know.
2: Yeah, I mean, another one of these dual fans, kind of like Stacy. That's got to be the fakest fans imaginable. Pulling for two different schools. Crazy.
1: How about this one, though, yeah. Elmo? But unless they play each other, I root for both Alabama and Auburn. You ever heard that one?
2: Uh-huh. Paul, I feel Tim's pain, but being a dual fan, he makes me suspect. But I've told you before, I've become very dissatisfied with the whole thing, and apparently I'm not alone. For folks that don't know, there's a paid newsletter called Tider Insider. Rodney Orr runs it. He comes on Pat's show.
1: We used to read that all the time when there was literally nothing, no other news about Alabama football.
2: Yeah, well, about a couple of weeks ago, he said, this being what used to be kind of like the dead time of the year, not on this show anymore. But anyway, he ran a poll, and he just asked the people that subscribe to his service, how do they feel about Alabama football? and the numbers were running like 80% were apathetic about the whole thing. They said they just don't feel the same emotion or drive about it anymore. And he also expanded that out and said that he had talked to many money people that's given money to the university, and they said, we're not going to.
1: By the way, Elmo, that's really an issue. I know Rodney. I haven't seen him in a while, but that's a fantastic analysis, and I think he's right, because I run into similar people being around Alabama.
2: Yeah, the money people are not giving anymore, and that's why DeBoer's having to go the high school route, because he just really ain't got the money, you know, to hand out like he used to. So that'll you know. But anyway, that's all I got for you today, Paul.
1: Great to hear from you, Elmo. You're welcome to come by tomorrow night and watch some more soccer at the house. I'll leave the light on for you. We'll take a short break as we come back. Michael McCann, one of the leading sports law experts in the country, joining us next to sort it all out.
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8: Announcing the results of a statewide kratom investigation, Alabama law enforcement officials. Authorities say Operation Southern Shield seized vials of kratom across the state. Chief Sean Lockridge with the Alabama Bureau of Investigation.
9: They're very dangerous or highly addictive. It's a Schedule I narcotic that's been brought into Alabama. So the Lee State Bureau of Investigation and Alabama Attorney General's office is very serious about getting this off the streets throughout Alabama.
8: He says authorities hit multiple locations in about a dozen counties, seizing more than 60,000 vials. Candidates on the campaign trail across Alabama. On the eve of the primary runoff election, low turnout is expected tomorrow, despite heated contests for several statewide offices, including the Republican runoff for the U.S. Senate between Congressman Barry Moore and retired Navy SEAL Jared Hudson. Applauding the success of UFC Freedom 250, Senator Katie Britt.
10: President Trump made history hosting the first professional sporting event ever held on the South Lawn of the White House last night. 80,000 fans gathered at the Ellipse for a massive watch party while Katie Britt was a VIP guest. The event showcased members of the U.S. military as well.
11: You know, hats off, salute to our men and women in uniform. And you think about all the incredible things that our military has accomplished over the last several months with President Trump at the helm. I mean, they are clearly the most fierce fighting force in the world. And to be able to elevate them was really just, it made the night even more special.
10: Britt responded to the far left who tried to mount a so-called alternative programming event.
11: And for those people who said, look, we shouldn't have these types of athletes or these types of games elevated because everyday Americans enjoy this, I think those people need a dose of reality.
10: I'm Leah Brandon.
8: And I'm Jim Faraday.
7: And another update happens in 30 minutes on Gadsden's News, Weather, and Sports Station. 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
13: Caffeine can be really good for you and help a lot of things, and caffeine can be kind of bad for you.
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13: 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You're going to feel alert and awake. It's got that adrenaline going, and it's rewarding you with the dopamine. I mentioned the vicious cycle, the inevitable crash,
14: right?
13: Like any stimulant drug, and you want more of it. 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All right, how about some health benefits?
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14: Well, coffee actually is shown to reduce your risk of diabetes.
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14: So you enjoy its effects longer.
13: Nice.
14: Yeah.
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16: Mostly cloudy this afternoon. Highs around 82. A 50% chance for scattered showers, possibly a storm. Greater chance for areas south. And scattered showers overnight. Lows in the 60s. Tomorrow's high near 80. A 70% chance for scattered showers and storms. Could see some wet weather around in the morning and in the afternoon. And for Wednesday, a bit hotter. Highs around 86. A 40% chance for afternoon storms. I'm WBRC First Alert Chief Meteorologist Wes Wyatt on your side.
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3: Fox News, I'm Tom Graham. Oil prices dropping after President Trump announced a deal to end the conflict with Iran and the expected reopening of the Strait of Hormuz.
4: I think a lot of great things are going to happen in the Middle East right now. And very importantly, the oil is plummeting down and the stock market is shooting up like a rocket.
3: The president speaking in France during a gathering of world leaders for the G7 summit. California's governor claims the Trump administration is investigating him and his family.
5: In a video on X, California Governor Gavin Newsom reveals the DOJ is looking into him and his wife, not because they found a crime, but because the Democrat alleges he's being targeted by President Trump for calling out his lies and as Newsom considers his own run for president.
6: He's turned the levers of government into his own personal power ministries.
5: Newsom vowing to fight what he calls the lawlessness.
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8: 101.9 Big Wax weather.
17: Mostly cloudy this afternoon. Highs around 82. A 50% chance for scattered showers, possibly a storm. Greater chance for areas south and scattered showers overnight. Lows in the 60s. Tomorrow's high near 80. A 70% chance for scattered showers and storms. Could see some wet weather around in the morning and in the afternoon. And for Wednesday, a bit hotter. Highs around 86. A 40% chance for afternoon storms. I'm WBRC First Alert Chief Meteorologist Wes Wyatt on your side.
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0: You probably talked about the Knicks, against the Knicks today, too. But I wanted to talk about a few people who are on your show, like those two old people. That one racist from, I don't know where he's from, said, you know, I used to hang out with the KKK. I mean, who cares? Why would somebody even mention that? I don't understand. And someone said JD and Dylan should get married. I think something like that too, a few days ago. I think if anybody should get married, it should be the dumbest player in the game. And that fat boy, fake, busty Rhodes that you love so much. And the other guy expired. The only good things from Texas are Sarkeesian barbecue and Stimps calls. Hopefully your calls will be expired as well. But, Paul, I don't know why you flip-flop so much. I heard you flip-flop the other day, because I went back and listened to the phone call because you disagreed and you hung up on me early, like you're probably going to do now. You said, I didn't know who I was back in Memphis. And then yesterday you said it made a big deal in your life to you, the whole civil rights movement. I don't know which one of you to believe. I do know, though, that you probably were a nerd growing up and you looked for a lot of attention. Am I right, Paul? And you had somebody...
1: Gino, I have been a nerd.
0: You give him your milk money. You make me sick.
1: I have been sick.
0: Okay?
1: Gino, calm down.
0: You
1: need sick. Please, don't get upset.
0: You make me sick. You make me sick, Paul. You're responsible for everything on your show. You should know that. Disgusting.
1: JD is up next. Hello, JD. Go right ahead.
2: Hey, Paul. Hey, first off, I want to say we're thinking about you, Trey. We're praying for you, and hopefully everything comes out all right. And I know you're going through a hard time, but keep your head up, Bubba. We're all praying for you, and we can't wait to get you back into space, Bubba. We're really thinking about you. Now to Legend. Hey, Legend, I can scream.
1: Another caller who hangs up on themselves. At least they're not hanging themselves. They're only hanging up on themselves. Jim is in Texas. So, hey, Jim.
3: Hey, Paul. Thanks for taking my call. And
1: thank you.
3: I'm not sure after a couple calls ago if you know, if you need the boys in the back to come hold your hand or be told that we love you. You seem to be really upset for some reason. But, hey, just a quick shout-out right to you know, Chris Del Conte and the team for clinching the Director's Cup over the weekend.
1: Oh, yeah, again.
3: Which is, fifth time in 6 years. And, you know, it's oftentimes people just say Texas, you know, has all the money, et cetera, but what that guy does, you know, is leadership to hiring the right coaches to... There's not a bunch of constituents that politicians and money guys that guy has to manage on top of everything else. I mean, what a just fantastic job. We're so lucky to have Chris Del Conte. And, you know, and I want to give a shout out to him. And, you know, and hopefully guys like Sankey, you're right, really do listen to him because he's always cracking up on the show with you, Paul, but that guy is sharp. He knows what he's doing when it comes to college athletics and how to run things. So congrats to all the student athletes at Texas for that great just overall accomplishment.
1: Glad you said that, Jim. And you're right, I agree. Del Conte is pretty amazing. Thank you so much for the call. Mary is in Lake Charles, Louisiana.
4: Hey, good afternoon, Paul.
1: Thank you.
4: Hello?
1: Hey, you're on the air, Mary. You're fine.
4: Oh, okay, good. I wanted to talk to you about what several other people, including Legend, talked to you about that Alabama-Oklahoma baseball game. I was floored. I'm telling you. It was unbelievable. I watched the game, and the guys in the outfield, like if a fly ball was hit, they didn't make a move to try to come up and get it. They waited till the ball came to them and bounced half the time. They didn't go after grounder. So I asked my grandson, I said, what in the world's going on? He said, it's like they they gave up or something. But I watched them today to see if they were any better, and they were better. They were more aggressive and going after, although they still lost. But at least they didn't look like zombies like they did Saturday. Did you see that game?
1: Yeah, no, I watched both games, and yeah, there were they at least scored two runs today. They still lost by 12 runs. I mean, it was just there's no way of getting around it. It was a colossal disaster. Their appearance in Omaha. They clearly had not been there in almost 30 years, and they looked like it may be a while before they get back. Thanks so much for the call. We head to the break. We still have 30 minutes remaining here. Your chance to get in remains up to you. We'll be right back.
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9: Candidates on the campaign trail across Alabama on the eve of the primary runoff election. The leading races include the Republican runoffs for the U.S. Senate, Attorney General, Public Service Commission, and Lieutenant Governor, where Alabama Secretary of State Wes Allen faces former state GOP Chairman John Wall. Allen says he's been campaigning today in Huntsville and in Shelby County.
10: Just got to walk through there and shook some hands, asked people for their vote. Everything's going really, really well. We're going to finish the drill. As my coaches at Bama used to say, finish the drill, run through the line. That's what we're doing.
9: The family of a man accused of murdering a Tuscaloosa nurse files a lawsuit against the hospital.
11: The complaint is accusing DCH of failing to provide treatment to Matthew Taylor. The lawsuit claims the hospital rejected Taylor and caused him to leave the emergency department without adequate evaluation. He hung around outside the hospital for several hours. The suit says DCH should have known the suspect was suffering from an emergency psychiatric condition. DCH responded with a statement saying, in part, Mr. Taylor never entered our emergency department or any other hospital facility, was never registered as a patient, and never presented himself for care from DCH on May 12, 2026. That's the day Taylor is accused of murdering Ada Doss in the parking lot. He's charged with capital murder in her death. I'm Leah Brandon.
9: There's word of a shooting involving sheriff's deputies in Decatur. A large law enforcement presence reported in the parking lot of a Lowe's. No immediate word on any injuries. Alabama baseball season comes to an end. Crimson Tide eliminated today following a loss to Texas at the College World Series, the final 14-2. I'm Jim Faraday.
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12: This is Marshall County Sheriff Phil Sims. 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
8: 1019 Big Wax Weather.
16: Staying mostly cloudy through this evening and overnight. A few scattered showers, possibly a storm. Greater chance south. We'll have a low near 67. Highs around 80 for our Tuesday. A 70% chance for scattered showers and storms throughout the day. Lows around 68 Wednesday morning. Highs in the 80s. A 40% chance for afternoon storms. Rain chances back up to 70% by Thursday. I'm WBRC Chief Meteorologist Wes Wyatt on your side.
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0: And we are back, and let's check in with Cameron up next in Alabama. Hey, Cameron.
1: Hey, Paul. Hope everything's going for you good today. I've heard a lot of people calling and saying, oh, can you believe Troy is here at Alabama and Auburn and little old Troy? And I just wanted to kind of give a little explaining, like, it. We're not surprised in Troy. We have a great baseball program, and I was going to give everybody a little explanation of it. This year we had the number 6 strength of schedule overall and number 1 non-conference. Beating Alabama, beat Georgia, beat Florida twice with little to no pitching left. And just kind of give everybody SEC, Alabama, and Auburn, like, a little credit to Troy, you know, and like, we want all of them to be cheering for us. And it's, like I said, it's just not a surprise to us that Troy is going this far and doing this well. We've seen it all season, and we've got the talent. And so that's kind of, just wanted to give a little explanation on that.
0: Well, Cameron, thank you. I am a big Troy fan. I've got some friends who are connected to that program, and it is a long tradition of great athletic success, and I was watching that game yesterday in amazement. Thank you for the call. Otis Shea is up next. Good afternoon.
2: Hey, Mr. Feinbaum. As always, thanks for taking my call. Three quick things. Saturday, I got to call in to the Kip Kiefer and Legend show. Really enjoyed it. The topics that they talked about, the flow, it was just excellent. The second thing is the Geno call. I started having flashbacks from Jim from Crestwood, just for a moment, just like hearing that and thinking, it's like, oh my gosh, did he like reincarnate and have like a northern accent? And God bless you, Paul. But last thing, I'm not sure. Did you get to watch any of the FIFA World Cup this past weekend?
0: Yeah, I watched the USA game, and I got into the Cape Verde game today late. I've been trying to keep up with it as much as I can.
2: You know, I coached my twin girls from when they were 5 years old till, you know, they got, you know, where they could play in high school. And I'm going to tell you, the teams that we had, they were tough. They'd get knocked down, and they'd get right back up, take back off running. But I've never seen more flopping. I mean, I thought it's like LeBron James, you know, taught them how to do this. I mean, you would see just barely get shoved down, and they would just flail all over the place, and then they would get a penalty kick, and then they were right back up. And I get tickled at it, but, you know, this is a great time of year for sports. Championships weekend and basketball, hockey, you know. So, anyway, but love you, Paul. We'll talk to you soon.
0: Thank you very, very much. Joe is up next in Red Bay.
3: Roll Tide, roll, Paul Feinbaum. Hey, I got to say this right here to Texas. Hey, we did score 2 points on you, sister, so you're no Oklahoma, so hush it. And Geno, Paul, hey, he's a butt-lip dipstick. I can't stand when that dude calls in. I think he calls in just to hear himself talk. I don't even think he really listens to other callers. I think he just calls in to hear himself talk. But I do want to say, Trey, brother, I'm praying for you always. And everybody, please remember Trey and your prayers, because when you're going through ordeals and things like what Trey's been going through, it can get very, very frustrating. So, you know, y'all just keep Trey and your prayers, because he needs it. And, hey, we love you. We love you, Trey. Man, hang in there, brother. You got this. And, Paul, I don't look too bad about Alabama losing this baseball, because I'll be honest, I'm a big baseball fan. I love the Yankees. That's my favorite baseball team. But Alabama, we just never had a good baseball team, so I'm just happy we made it there. But, you know, I always wanted Auburn to be out of the state of Alabama, but now I'm glad they're here, Paul, because it just reminds me that things can always be worse. I mean, Auburn, I mean, who wants to go hang out at that pig pen? I mean, so it can always be worse. But anyway, Paul, I'm sitting here munching on some fried chicken. I just got me a plate of pizza a while ago. I just now eating it. Just now eating lunch, actually. I've been out all day. But anyway, I'm back home now. Been listening to the show, watching it. Love you, brothers. I'm sorry I got in so late, but hey. And I plan on listening to Dylan tonight, too, Paul, because Legend's supposed to be on there tonight. So I can't wait to hear that right there. It's always something good to look forward to. But anyway, Paul, you have a good and love you, brother. Peace and roll tide roll, my man.
0: Tim is up next in Arkansas. Hey, Tim.
4: Well, hey, Paul. You know, kind of got to pause the Big 12 for filing that lawsuit because, you know, there's some lines that you just don't see, you just don't cross them. And that's the way that goes. But the bad part of this is, I'm afraid, is how many lawyers are lined up behind this that are going to try to take advantage of this, and who's going to pay for it?
0: Well, that part's not really an issue when you got all these entities involved. Hey, thanks for the call. Will is up next in Alabama. Hey, Will, go right ahead.
5: Hey, how are you, man? It's been a minute.
0: Thank you.
5: You doing all right?
0: We're doing great. Thank you.
5: All righty. Hey, I just wanted to make a comment about Auburn and about their head coach. I think John Cohen hit a home run when he got this coach. I think they got exactly who they need. And also, I just want to send out a message to Iman and to Trey. And if you would, Paul, give me about 10 seconds.
0: Take all the time.
5: Just a short prayer. My prayer for them is that, first, I want to encourage you. Jesus, if you give it to him, he's got this. And I want to encourage you, even though your backs are against the wall, your health is bugging you. It seems like the whole world is crashing in on you, Trey. But I'm not the type of person to say, okay, I'll pray for you and then go somewhere and forget. I like to pray for you now. So I lift up Trey, Father God, in the name of Jesus. I lift up Amen in the name of Jesus. Lord, you are Lord over cancer. You're Lord over any other major illnesses and infections. And so, Lord, I just believe for these men. I believe you. You are not only our Savior, but you are the great physician. You're the healer. And so, Lord, I just ask that you would just touch these men right where they are. Give them your grace and your mercy. And if they have trouble believing, Lord, give them the grace to believe, Father God. Believe in your word. You said you was wounded for our transgressions, bruised for our iniquities, chastisement of our peace was on you, and by your stripes we were healed. I believe that. And so, Lord, I just send out a healing word to these two men, dear God, and anybody else that is going through situations like this. You got this. Lord, be with their doctors. Give them wisdom. Give them understanding. Lead and guide their every move concerning these men, dear God. And I hope they're listening, and I hope they hear your voice instead of mine and feel your grace and your loving touch right now in Jesus' mighty name. And Paul, I thank you for that. I thank you for giving me the time to do that. And the gentleman that called before that said that he didn't understand why anybody would want to visit Auburn or go to that pig pen, I think is what he said. But, you know, evidently somebody does because they came from all overseas. A soccer team just a week ago, I believe.
0: Oh, yeah, no, that was Messi and Argentina. And I. Hey, Will, before you go, I want to ask you something. I've heard a lot of people offer prayers. I don't know when I've heard one more eloquent than yours. I don't know what you do, but have you ever been in the ministry?
5: No, I'm not in the ministry. I'm just a believer.
0: You are amazing.
5: I put it this way, Paul. I went through some hard times like anybody else. My back has been against the wall 1,000 times. Nobody was able to get me out but my Lord and Savior, Jesus Christ. I just love him, and I thank him. And so I guess my ministry is not behind a pulpit or in some big building somewhere. My ministry is just being with the peeps. I love people. And, you know, and I might not have money to give, I might not have, but I just want to everybody to know my Father. I'm not perfect. I'm a work in progress, just like anybody else. his grace and his mercy. But there's someone that you can call on. He won't put your business in the street. He is faithful, and his will be done in your life. And he just makes everything better.
0: Well, I hope you'll call again. You have inspired me, and I have a feeling tens of thousands of other people listening and watching this show. You be well. We'll take a short break.
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7: Fox News, I'm John Saucier. President Trump announcing this weekend that the United States and Iran have reached a deal towards ending the war. The White House has yet to release texts of that deal. Senate Minority Leader Chuck Schumer says while the war is over, the American people are left with a new set of problems.
8: Iran has more control over the Strait of Hormuz today than before the war began. Gasoline prices are still dramatically higher than before the war and will remain so for a long time.
7: Officials are looking into what caused a skydiving plane to crash in Missouri on Sunday, killing 12 people on board. The NTSB Vice Chairman Michael Graham says investigators are looking to interview witnesses and gather all the information they can about this crash.
9: We can't speculate on what happened at this point, but we are accumulating information and we will try to verify that as soon as possible.
7: They are on scene investigating. Again, 12 dead in this plane crash. 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
12: On September 16th, 1961, Betty and Barney Hill cut their vacation short and decided to drive home.
13: They were having difficulty finding their way around the city, and Barney decided he just wanted to drive home, knowing that they would arrive at their home on New Hampshire's seacoast at about 2 o'clock in the morning.
12: What they saw that night in the New Hampshire sky would change everything.
14: I began walking across the highway, looking up at the object with the binoculars, putting them down, shaking my head, saying, well, this just can't be true. I don't believe it.
12: A light in the sky.
13: At first, she thought of a falling star, but she realized that falling stars don't fall upwards, and that's what this one was doing.
12: 2 years later, the Hills would undergo hypnosis.
15: He's trying to start the car, yeah. It won't start. And the vet are coming towards us. And I think, well, I can get away from this. If I get the car door open, I can run in the woods and hide.
12: That became known the world over.
16: Dr. Simon gave me a post-hypnotic suggestion. He said, if I wanted to, I could sketch the star map. But if I didn't want to, I didn't have to. So about 2 weeks later, I sketched it.
12: Their account has been scrutinized.
17: Under the influence of hypnosis, especially if you're highly hypnotizable, you are even more susceptible to contamination and distortion.
12: By scientists, skeptics, theorists, and believers.
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12: What happened on that night journey in 1961? Were the Hills confused about what they saw, or did they have an encounter with beings not of this world? 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
19: 101.9 Big Wax Weather. Staying mostly cloudy through this evening and overnight. A few scattered showers, possibly a storm. Greater chance south. We'll have a low near 67. Highs around 80 for our Tuesday. A 70% chance for scattered showers and storms throughout the day. Lows around 68 Wednesday morning. Highs in the 80s. A 40% chance for afternoon storms. Rain chances back up to 70% by Thursday. I'm WBRC Chief Meteorologist Wes Wyatt on your side.
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21: News alert, all crew members believed to be lost. I'm Lisa LaSera. The Air Force says eight service members are believed to be dead after a B-52 bomber crashed at Edwards Air Force Base in Southern California. In a statement, the Air Force said initial indications are that the crash was not survivable. Emergency crews responded after the bomber went down about 11:20 a.m. The Boeing B-52 Stratofortress is a long-range bomber. It's been used in conflicts from Vietnam to Iran. Oil prices are falling as President Trump announces a deal to end the Iran conflict.
22: President Trump is telling ships of the world to start their engines and let the oil flow.
23: I think a lot of great things are going to happen in the Middle East right now, and very importantly, the oil is plummeting down and the stock market is shooting up like a rocket.
22: A memorandum of understanding with Iran is intended to reopen the Strait of Hormuz and extend a ceasefire for 60 days. Text of the agreement will not be released for a few days, the president says, and Vice President J.D. Vance concedes details still need to be worked out over the destruction of Iran's enriched uranium and the timing of sanctions relief.
21: Fox's Jared Halpern in Washington. The deal's framework was signed electronically with a formal signing expected Friday in Switzerland. Senate Democratic leader Chuck Schumer says the conflict may be winding down, but the problems for the American people remain.
8: Iran has more control over the Strait of Hormuz today than before the war began. Gasoline prices are still dramatically higher than before the war and will remain so for a long time.
21: And Schumer says President Trump needs to inform Congress of the details of the agreement. California Governor Gavin Newsom says the Justice Department is investigating him and his wife. He accuses the administration of targeting him for political purposes as he considers a run for president in 2028. 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
33: Announcing the results of a statewide Kratom investigation, Alabama law enforcement officials. Authorities say Operation Southern Shield seized vials of Kratom across the state. Chief Sean Lockridge with the Alabama Bureau of Investigation.
34: They're very dangerous. They're highly addictive. It's a Schedule I narcotic that's been brought into Alabama. So the Leah State Bureau of Investigation and Alabama Attorney General's office is very serious about getting this off the streets throughout Alabama.
33: He says authorities hit multiple locations in about a dozen counties, seizing more than 60,000 vials. Candidates on the campaign trail across Alabama on the eve of the primary runoff election. Low turnout is expected tomorrow, despite heated contests for several statewide offices, including the Republican runoff for the U.S. Senate between Congressman Barry Moore and retired Navy SEAL Jared Hudson. Applauding the success of UFC Freedom 250, Senator Katie Britt.
0: President Trump made history hosting the first professional sporting event ever held on the South Lawn of the White House last night. 80,000 fans gathered at the Ellipse for a massive watch party while Katie Britt was a VIP guest. The event showcased members of the U.S. military as well.
1: You know, hats off, salute to our men and women in uniform. And you think about all the incredible things that our military has accomplished over the last several months with President Trump at the helm. I mean, they are clearly the most fierce fighting force in the world. And to be able to elevate them was really just, it made the night even more special.
0: Britt responded to the far left who tried to mount a so-called alternative programming event.
1: And for those people who said, look, we shouldn't have these types of athletes or these types of games elevated because everyday Americans enjoy this, I think those people need a dose of reality.
0: I'm Leah Brandon.
33: And I'm Tim Faraday.
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19: Staying mostly cloudy through this evening and overnight. A few scattered showers, possibly a storm. Greater chance south. We'll have a low near 67. Highs around 80 for our Tuesday. A 70% chance for scattered showers and storms throughout the day. Lows around 68 Wednesday morning. Highs in the 80s. A 40% chance for afternoon storms. Rain chances back up to 70% by Thursday. I'm WBRC Chief Meteorologist Wes Wyatt on your side.
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2: If the opening bell sounds a little different today, that is because we wanted to bring you to the floor of the NASDAQ, where SpaceX executives are ringing in today's trading. They're celebrating the launch of their highly anticipated historic IPO.
3: Being a freeloader and a selfish and disrespectful one, and for misappropriating black vernacular for misogynistic purposes, Elon Musk is the absolute worst.
4: This dude is probably one of the most unintelligent billionaires I have ever met or seen or witnessed.
5: Elon Musk is officially the world's first trillionaire. Think about that. We're living in a time when more and more people are just hanging on by their fingernails to survive in this economy. And Elon Musk has more money and more wealth than anyone in

0: Elon Musk is incompetent. He's incompetent. He's a thief. He's a Nazi.
1: Musk is a pathological liar. He's a criminal. He's a sociopath and a ghoul.
2: And I'd say that someone like Elon Musk is an intellectual. Really what he's up to is, you know, snorting ketamine and tweeting at all hours of the day and night.
3: The guy's a joke, right? He really is a joke. The more I hear him talk, I'm astonished at how dumb Elon Musk is.

0: clarifying this now, but there's a public perception that that was part of a apology tour, if you will. That this had been said online. There was all of the criticism. There was advertisers leaving. We talked to Bob Iger
1: today. I hope
0: today.
1: They stop.
0: You hope?
1: Don't advertise.
0: You don't want them to advertise?
1: No.
0: What do you mean?
1: If somebody's going to try to blackmail me with advertising, blackmail me with money, go f*** yourself.
0: But
1: go f*** yourself. Is that clear? I hope it is. Hey, Bob, if you're in the audience.
0: Well, let me ask you then.
1: That's how I feel.

0: peace deal with Iran, and the market responded, and oil prices dropped immediately. Last I checked, and this was granted this morning, they were down to $84 from up over 100 not so long ago, with the Strait of Hormuz set to open soon. We are not a breaking news show, so I don't typically check the news just before we go on the air, because I try to talk about what the news means, not what the news is. You can get the news 100 different places on your phone. I've said all along, Hannity is a breaking news show. And that's a different approach. I like Hannity. It's a different show than ours. We're not a breaking news show. We talk about what we think the news means. Didn't talk about the SpaceX offering on Thursday because I like to have a couple days to think about it. I think I get the perspective wrong when I speak on something too soon. I'm going to talk about the Carmelo Anthony and Austin Metcalf case and the verdict there and what that means. We're going to talk about SpaceX. We're going to talk about the Iran deal. Talk about Carmelo Anthony. I want to take just a moment to do something. And if you heard our morning show today, we focused a goodly percentage of our 3 hours on this issue. I'm not going to do that today for the evening show now, the next couple hours, but I am going to say it quickly, and then I won't bring it up again today. So we have a team of Jim Mudd, our creative director, Daryl Kunda. He hasn't been with us long enough to have a title yet. He's only been with us for 2 years. Our executive producer, Chad Nakanishi, and then the guy who sits across the glass from me, which is Ramon Robles, the King of Ding. And my friend Marcus Luttrell had done a 40-day fast a few months ago to coincide with his 50th birthday. He ended up losing 50 pounds. And you might say, well, you can't survive for 40 days. Yeah, you can survive on water and coffee. You can actually survive. After a week, Ramon started in on electrolytes because our executive producer, our wellness expert on staff, on the team, Chad Nakanishi, said you need electrolytes, which he gets from something called Element. You can get them at any store. And it's basically magnesium, potassium. It's basically salt. Your body just needs salt. So anyway, Ramon was going to do an 11-day fast. And he'd seen Marcus do the 40-day fast, and he'd been talking about it. So he went to the doctor. He got all his levels checked. And he's going to do an 11-day fast, which is no small feat. 11 days is a long day, a long time without any food, not one bit. It's hard for people to understand. You won't die. So at 11 days, he said, I got this. It's my new normal. I'm going to push on through. Maybe make 15. And then he got to 15, maybe make 20. I said, Ramon, you're not trying to catch Marcus at 40 days, are you? And he wouldn't answer. He said, don't put that out. Don't put that out. Well, of course, there is a 40 days to the Bible. Jesus in the Judean desert and temptation and the Israelites and 40 comes up a number of times. Goliath had been taunting the Israelites for 40 years when David slew him. But so Ramon decided he's going to do 40 days. And we hadn't announced that. And over the weekend, I said, how are you feeling? He said, I feel great. Believe it or not, I feel great. Poor fella hadn't pooped in forever because what are you going to poop? Doesn't have anything in his system. But we were talking about it, and I said, hey, so our big passion is Camp Hope. And that is part of the PTSD Foundation of America. It's a facility where veterans go, and at no cost to them, they get help from other veterans, and it saves their lives. I said, how about this? How about if we do 40 for 40 so the people can support Ramon? And we'll raise $40,000 to celebrate Friday. This Friday night at 7 p.m., it will have been 40 days since he has eaten a morsel of food. It's a 40-day fast, just like Jesus did. So in honor of Christ, in honor of the sacrifice our veterans make. So we decide we're going to do it. We did raise $40,000 this morning. But if you want to be part of it and sponsor what he's doing, it goes directly to Camp Hope. It's tax deductible. Send me an email. Michael@michaelberryshow.com, or just go to our website, michaelberryshow.com, and we'll coordinate with you. It's a great cause, and we're very proud of Ramon. So join us in congratulating him. 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
10: It's been a day of draws so far at the World Cup. Belgium and Egypt finish 1-1 in Seattle. This comes after the shock of the tournament so far. Earlier in the afternoon in Atlanta, as one of the pre-tournament favorites, Spain was held scoreless by Cape Verde as the teams played to a draw.
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That, of course, is the band. And that is lead singer slash drummer slash genius Levon Helm on vocals. A song, as you know, written and first performed by Bruce Springsteen. The band didn't record that in their first incarnation. That was when they came back later in the

0: early 80s. It is based on a true story of a mob hit. And the band is my second favorite band, Elvis, my all-time favorite musician, my second favorite band of all time behind, well, of course, the greatest band of all time. It's not easy. It's not hard to figure out, Lynyrd Skynyrd. But what's funny about this is this morning we played a song by Ronnie Hawkins, and Ronnie Hawkins is the inspiration for what became the band, because Levon Helm came out of the band, which was an Arkansas band that Ronnie Hawkins was lead singer for. And you know who Ronnie Hawkins is, whether you realize it or not, because Ronnie Hawkins is profiled in The Last Waltz, which is the movie, the documentary about the band, and because he was such a big influence on them. Let me talk about the Carmelo Anthony, Austin Metcalf story for a moment. It's a pretty simple story. I'm going to end the show today with a segment on Mr. Rogers. In case you can't hang around, you won't hear it. And I'm going to talk about Mr. Rogers hired a child psychologist, and he met with that child psychologist every week for 22 years during the production of that show. And he wanted input on the development of the young mind, and particularly how to teach important, you know, because the prefrontal lobe does not develop until much later. Children struggle with impulse control. And that is why when you see a kid, you know, take a pencil from another kid, bam, they pop them before they have a moment to think about it. That's why you see kids say things, you know, kids say the darndest thing. They don't run it through a filter. Everything, there's no impulse control. It's a state of greater development, impulse control. And what we have witnessed in this country is that among some blacks, a subculture of blacks, not all blacks, obviously, I shouldn't need to say that, but for some reason, we have destroyed the ability to have open conversations, which, by the way, is half the draw of our show, is that we say things that nobody else will, because we are, the greatest compliment, fearless. So, yeah, I gave it to myself. Well, what we have seen in this subculture is a complete lack of impulse control. So when you see these videos, and God help you if you ever watch one, because then the algorithm will think you want to watch them all day long, of some big fat woman who goes into a fast food restaurant, and she orders her meal, and they forget to put ketchup inside, she's ready to tear the whole place up, right? Well, we all have a momentary rage. You idiots, you left my ketchup out. That might be your, you know, if you don't have a lot to live for, I guess that ketchup was real important to you, and maybe you're really mad about it. Okay. That in and of itself is a problem, but let's say that's the case. You first run it through the filter of, is this a behavior that a responsible adult engages in a civilized society? You calm down. Some people count to 10. And you say, hey, guys, maybe with a smile on your face because you catch more bees with honey. I know, honest mistake. Any chance I get some ketchup, I think y'all might have forgotten. You know they forgot. I think y'all might have forgotten. Okay, typical white guy thing to do, right? What is our, was anyone, might you put some more ketchup, not to bother you? Okay, these are the things that white people get made fun of. Eddie Murphy had a great bit on that. All right. But then you see some people who respond 0 to 100 overnight. In 1 second. And the results of that are invariably, you might get away with that. Because everyone's afraid of confronting you over racism, you might get away with it 10 times. But eventually, and it's usually going to be by another black person, they're going to go, uh-uh. Because guess what? Big Mama's in the back, and she's the manager. And she's big as you are. And she's the younger of four boys. She'd been fighting since she was a kid. So that swing you took at the little girl who was taking the thing, she's going to whip you for it. She's going to grab you by your wig. She's going to snatch that wig off. She's going to grab you by what's left. She's going to pound your, she's going to pound town. That's all there is to it. But how did we arrive at that point? How did we arrive at the point that a young man about to graduate high school stabs another man in the chest over what? Being asked to follow the rules? Hey, you're not allowed to be in this tent. There's a reason, and you're not allowed to be in here. You know, you don't react with deadly force. And by the way, when you stab somebody in the chest, if you're over the age of four, you know you're going to kill. You've got a good chance of killing somebody. And he knew. He knew he had killed him. He didn't seek help. He sought only to take care of himself. Now, another subject for another day is what his parents did with the, there's some reports that it's over $1 million. They did a GoFundMe. All these people raised money because he's black. Oh, black, white victim, black aggressor. Let's give him money because of slavery. Oh, that's crazy. But what they do with the money, they blew through it. So now you got people saying, he only had a public defender. Yeah, because his parents made the same bad decisions he did. And guess what? The fruit doesn't fall very far from the tree. Okay? So he was raised without proper values. Values matter. You see the New York Knicks after the game in New York, the crowd acting like fools? Compare that to the Japanese fans after their team won the soccer game at FIFA, and they're up there cleaning up. To his credit, so was Jameis Winston. There's the Japanese fans cleaning up their area to keep leave it as tidy as they found it. There's a commendable culture.
1: Mr. Michael Berry.
2: America Grande Otra Vez.
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4: This is a Fox News alert. All crew members believed to be lost. I'm Lisa LaSera. The Air Force says 8 service members are believed to be dead after a B-52 bomber crashed at Edwards Air Force Base in Southern California. In a statement, the Air Force said initial indications are that the crash was not survivable. Emergency crews responded after the bomber went down about 11:20 a.m. The Boeing B-52 Stratofortress is a long-range bomber. It's been used in conflicts from Vietnam to Iran. Oil prices are falling as President Trump announces a deal to end the Iran conflict.
5: President Trump is telling ships of the world to start their engines and let the oil flow.
6: I think a lot of great things are going to happen in the Middle East right now, and very importantly, the oil is plummeting down and the stock market is shooting up like a rocket.
5: A memorandum of understanding with Iran is intended to reopen the Strait of Hormuz and extend a ceasefire for 60 days. Text of the agreement will not be released for a few days, the president says, and Vice President J.D. Vance concedes details still need to be worked out over the destruction of Iran's enriched uranium and the timing of sanctions relief.
4: Fox's Jared Halpern in Washington. The deal's framework was signed electronically with a formal signing expected Friday in Switzerland. Senate Democratic leader Chuck Schumer says the conflict may be winding down, but the problems for the American people remain.
7: Iran has more control over the Strait of Hormuz today than before the war began. Gasoline prices are still dramatically higher than before the war and will remain so for a long time.
4: And Schumer says President Trump needs to inform Congress of the details of the agreement. California Governor Gavin Newsom says the Justice Department is investigating him and his wife. He accuses the administration of targeting him for political purposes as he considers a run for president in 2028. America's listening to Fox News.
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13: Announcing the results of a statewide kratom investigation, Alabama law enforcement officials. Authorities say Operation Southern Shield seized more than 60,000 vials of the illegal substance at locations in about a dozen counties. Candidates on the campaign trail across Alabama on the eve of the primary runoff election. Hotly contested races include the Republican runoffs for the U.S. Senate, Lieutenant Governor, and Attorney General. Applauding UFC Freedom 250, Senator Katie Britt. It was the first ever professional sporting event on the South Lawn of the White House. The senator says a decision to spotlight members of the military made the event even more special. Oil prices plunging after President Trump announcing that peace deal with Iran. AAA says gas prices in Alabama are starting the week at $3.67 a gallon. I'm Jim Faraday.
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14: Staying mostly cloudy through this evening and overnight. A few scattered showers, possibly a storm. Greater chance south. We'll have a low near 67. Highs around 80 for our Tuesday. A 70% chance for scattered showers and storms throughout the day. Lows around 68 Wednesday morning. Highs in the 80s. A 40% chance for afternoon storms. Rain chances back up to 70% by Thursday. I'm WBRC Chief Meteorologist Wes Wyatt on your side.
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0: I've spent a lot of time studying highly successful people. And one thing I find is almost to a T, almost to a person, they don't get in bar fights. They don't crash cars at over 100 miles an hour. They don't do really stupid, impulsive things. But they will often be described as impulse, or I'm sorry, as risk takers. Of course, the word entrepreneur, you know this, means a risk taker. And that's what a business creator is, a risk taker. It's a whole lot safer to go to work somewhere else where all you have to do is show up to work, stay as long as they tell you to stay, and leave. Now, that can crush your soul depending on the workplace. It can absolutely crush your soul, and for some people it does. For some people it's unbearable to do that. Other people, they do fine with it. They're happy to not have to worry about things, and there's nothing wrong with that. So when you look at Elon Musk, there is a guy who, and by the way, I'm not here to tell you the SpaceX offering is the greatest thing ever. I'm not. Couple of things to bear in mind based on emails I've received. They didn't float $1.5 or $1.7 trillion. They floated $75 billion. Still makes it the biggest float in history compared to the biggest before this was $5 billion. But what they did is float 5% of the company, and that was $75 billion. And, yes, there's some great stories of cafeteria workers at SpaceX who, you know, they got stock options and, you know, mechanics for the company and people who didn't make much money and now they're multimillionaire. And that's all great. Okay. That if you're fired up with that's good. I'm not for that or against it. That's not the point of my comments. It is to tell you that while impulse control is an important part of growing up successful, risk-taking in a strategic sense is equally important. And I don't mean jumping off a mountain to see if your Birdman costume is going to work because the 39 before you didn't. I don't mean bungee jumping with a fishing line. I mean taking strategic risks where there's a huge upside. But when you take risks, you understand that the odds are against you. Because there's really only two types of business. There's the business that you're opening that there are 1,000 of already, and you're hoping there's room for 1,001. A lot of people think you need to be better than all the other companies in order to succeed. That's not true. You just need to be good. You need to be good and available and reliable, and there be a big enough market to support you. There's room for plenty more burger joints. Every time Smash or Five Guys or, you know, Whataburger or new one comes out, there is a market for some of those. And for some of them, you could say, well, the market's saturated. Yeah, maybe, but not for a really good concept. When Steve Jobs came out with a phone, the iPhone, there were plenty of phones in the business already. And there was a BlackBerry, but it was a different phone. And now everybody I know owns one, except for the people who the texts are green and they drive me crazy, including my best friend, Uncle Jerry, makes me nuts. But anyway, here is the takeaway from SpaceX. I could talk to you for a long time about how I think that the retail public is paying as an exit strategy for the smart money that got in early. That's another subject for another day. I do not mean to diminish what Elon has accomplished and what they will accomplish. What I do want to do is take from his lesson, whether you love him, hate him, whatever you think of the Tesla car or the Boring Company or robotics or SpaceX or whatever else, there is something to learn from everybody. I saw a post and I'll read it to you. Elon Musk got rejected by Netscape. He walked into the lobby, was too shy to talk to anyone, and walked out, never got the job. At his first company, Zip2, the board demoted him twice. They refused to let him be CEO. He got fired from PayPal as CEO while flying to his own honeymoon. The board voted him out mid-air. He almost died of malaria in 2000, 10 days in intensive care. Lost 45 pounds a day from death. His first child died at 10 weeks old. His first rocket exploded, Falcon 1, Flight 1, burned on the pad. His second rocket exploded. His third rocket exploded. The last of his money was nearly gone. Tesla nearly went bankrupt in 08, the closest he ever came to a nervous breakdown. Both companies almost died the same Christmas Eve. He was sued by investors, mocked by the people who built cars before him. His childhood heroes, the astronauts who inspired him, testified against his company to Congress. That's against SpaceX. That one hurt. The Cybertruck window shattered on live stage in front of the world. He overpaid for Twitter by his own admission and watched its value collapse. He was beaten unconscious as a child and thrown down a flight of stairs. He has said he goes to sleep alone and it kills him. Of course, he does lay with a lot of women. But he failed in public over and over for 30 years. He's the richest man in the history of the world. He's also the first trillionaire. And who would have thought our first trillionaire is an African-American? The difference was never the absence of failure. It was the refusal to stop after it. Let me tell you something. When you're teaching your kids valuable lessons, do well in school, all these lessons, none of those are as important as refuse to lose, refuse to give up. I'm not opposed to divorce. There are cases of true irreconcilable differences. I am opposed to, at the first sign of rocky waters, calling it quits. You made a lifetime commitment. See if you can't get through it. Every good marriage of 50 years or more, they can tell you all sorts of stories. How they struggled. How they lusted for someone else. How they were separated for periods of time. How it wasn't always great. How that person wasn't who they thought they were going to be. How she went through a nervous breakdown, or he went through a rage period. And I'm not saying there aren't horrible marriages, abuse, and things like that where someone needs out. If you're starting a business, if you're joining the military, if you're starting in a new employment, if you're starting a new program, if you're getting married, if you're starting a weight loss program, if you're starting an exercise, a strength program, if you're starting growing a garden, if you're trying to develop a product, don't quit. The story of SpaceX is not the size, scale, scope. The story of SpaceX is, here's a guy who refuses to lose. People who end up on top refuse to lose. Look at Donald Trump. Wins in 16. They cheat him out of 2020. He came back in 24. Refuse to lose in everything you do. Lucky you.
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13: 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Big Wax.
14: Democrats invited an illegal invasion of our borders and ballot boxes. That's their plan to stop Trump. Block the Save America Act requiring citizenship to vote. And Rhino Jared Hudson, he stands with them, working against President Trump. Hudson backs a Senate rule letting Democrats block the Save America Act, paving the way for illegals diluting our elections, drowning out Alabama voices. It's no wonder why Hudson's already caving to open border Trump-hating Democrats. They're bankrolling his campaign. Hudson took over $32,000 from the same liberals who bankrolled Kamala Harris. 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

0: so hopeless.
1: You know, Tom Petty does not get credit for his cool factor. That is one ugly lizard-looking dude. But damn, he was cool. Something cool about him. And not just that he got with Stevie. There's like a Florida swamp rock, classic rock vibe that Skynyrd made so cool. There's others. I mean, that's a good vibe to me. You will often hear me say, I use it in speeches, I use it in interviews because I think it's such a great story. Ed Sable was the founder of NFL Films. And Ed Sable had such foresight, and he was a fan. And he went to the first Super Bowl before it was called Super Bowl, the championship games. And he carried his big old clunky camera. And he got a press pass, and his kid, Steve, who now runs company, I think Steve's out of it now, too. This is a long time ago. Was it six, let's see, 2020? Yeah, six, you're talking about 60 years ago. A little longer than that. And Ed may be gone by now. I hadn't looked it up. But I love this story. So he began telling the stories of the NFL. And I think he was as responsible for the growth of the NFL as any individual broadcaster or anything else. You think of what Howard Cosell added to the game, for instance, or John Madden. The stories, which is bigger than just the X's and O's. And Ed Sable, you know, if you don't know what NFL films are, you know what it is because what's the guy's name? John Faraggio or something. Yeah, remind me of that guy's name. But anyway, that's the videos you've seen where they'll say, you know, like if the Raiders are playing, the gusty wind came across the west slope as the Warriors prepared to meet the gladiators in the Colosseum. What? Facenda. Yeah, Facenda or Facenda. Yeah, John Facenda. Ed Sable, when he was when he retired from the business and handed it over to his son, Steve, he would go out and speak to business groups. And it's such a powerful, poignant lesson. He said, you know, here's the lesson of my life. Tell me a fact and I'll learn it. Tell me the truth and I'll believe it. But tell me a story, and it'll live in my heart forever. I've thought about that. I've thought about that for years and years. And I have advised. You didn't ask for parental advice. You didn't ask for marital advice. You didn't ask for business advice for employees. You didn't ask for, but I'm giving it anyway. Learn to tell stories, because what we do as the social animals we are, we tell stories. A good pastor, you can talk about how his message, that's storytelling. A good salesman, he's a good storyteller. That might include jokes. It might include the background of something. But it's storytelling. When you court a woman, you're telling your story. You're hoping she'll pick you out of all the fish in the sea. And you're painting your story a little better than maybe it deserves to be. You're showing your storytelling skills. When roses arrive for her or some other flower, when you get down on your knees to ask her, on one knee and ask her, when you dedicate a song as we would do when we were kids on the radio, you're telling your story. Your story is you're a good guy. You're a loving guy. You're a romantic guy. Storytelling is so very important. And when you are making an offering, the biggest offering in history, and you're about to become the world's first trillionaire, an African-American is going to be the first trillionaire. This is Elon Musk. You've got to be careful in this country because you got a lot of Elizabeth Warrens and Bernie Sanders and Alexandria Ocasio-Cortez, and even some people on our side who are very jealous. Oh, envy. Envy. The Bible is very clear. Don't envy your neighbor for his wife. Don't covet her. Don't envy his possessions. Don't envy his success. There are various words for envy, but at the end of it all, they go down to the root cause, jealousy. Why does somebody complain about another worker at work? Jealousy. Why do people complain about a famous person when you really can't get to the core of what their real argument? Jealousy. And jealousy has been preached in this country. Thomas Sowell is very clear on this, that the great economist Thomas Sowell talks at length about how jealousy is at the core of socialism. He said, socialists have a remarkable lack of interest in how wealth is created. As far as they know, wealth just exists somehow. And the only interesting question is how to redistribute it. So what does Elon do? Elon is pretty far out there on the spectrum. He's a genius. That's what gives him this vision, this ability to see things that I can't see. Maybe you can see it. I can't see it. So what he clearly did is he hired some PR folks and said, how do we deal with this so I'm not the most hated man in America, so I'm not basically Bill Gates? And so he hired some people who helped tell a story. And if you saw on the day of the, and there's nothing wrong with this, by the way, but this is the story. You can't just make money in this country. You have to find some way to distract from the fact that you've made money. So Elon begins telling the story of the $28 an hour welder who did well off of this, you know, the 400 people who will make $100 million. They told the story. So you don't think, oh, this made Elon rich. You think, oh, the cafeteria worker got rich. That's why you're hearing those stories. There's nothing wrong with that. Don't get me wrong. But that's why. CBS News had the story.
0: SpaceX stock blasted off in its debut, soaring more than 19% on the NASDAQ before closing at $161 a share, making it the largest initial public offering in history.
2: If people had told me this was going to happen, I was like, man, you must be smoking some really good crack.
0: Founder and CEO Elon Musk, already the world's richest man, became the first ever trillionaire, touting his vision for the future.
2: SpaceX wants to be able to take you to the moon, take you to Mars, and ultimately beyond.
0: SpaceX, which includes the rocket company, the satellite internet provider Starlink, and XAI, also minted more than 4,400 new millionaires.
3: It's pretty unreal, the other words, honestly.
0: One of them, Juan Hernandez, a welder at SpaceX for 10 years, who was paid both a salary and shares in SpaceX.
3: As an immigrant, you know, I was always taught just to work hard, do the best what I do. And thanks to SpaceX, you know, if you see the light at the end of the tunnel.
4: Do you feel like you've achieved the American dream?
3: Yeah, I mean, but there's no reason to stop.
0: As for the average investor, experts advise exercising caution if you're buying the stock post-IPO.
5: Anytime a company that has left profitability, you're going to want to be patient. And if it can't hold, then it may not deserve that much of your portfolio just yet.
1: I would love to say that the election of Donald Trump meant that people weren't getting harassed by the IRS any longer, but that's just not true. I'll tell you who I'm hearing is getting harassed the most, and that is folks who are independent contractors or companies that use independent contractors, small business owners. If the IRS has written you a letter, they don't call, they've written you a letter, go to toptaxdefenders.com. I've been speaking for these folks for years. I know them. They're based in Houston, but they help our listeners across the country. You know, you get a tax bill and they say, oh, you're behind. You owe all this. Penalties, interest, all. It's going to be $450,000. ToptaxDefenders.com. 1-800-566-8183. They do this every day. You fight the IRS on your own and you fail, you're going to owe a lot of money. They have helped thousands of our listeners, Michael Berry Show listeners, over the last 15 years. 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
6: This is Marshall County Sheriff Phil Sims. I've seen a lot of politicians claim they support law enforcement, but actions speak louder than words. That's why Catherine Robertson has my full endorsement for Attorney General. Catherine's been a true friend to law enforcement during her long tenure at the AG's office.
7: Hey, it's Catherine Robertson. 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